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2: It's 6 o'clock. Good evening. Cloudy and 16 degrees in Regina. I'm Aiden Oleko from the SAS Today newsroom with 620 CKRM News. In Saskatchewan, the NDP are demanding better rent control from the provincial government. Resident of Willowstone Harbour Landing Retirement Home, Garth Rosconi, has gone through several rent increases in recent years, but decided to speak out due to a concerning rent increase delivered to him on the Friday of Labour Day weekend.
3: Basically, what it said is, on February 1st of 27, your rent's going up $200. I just had a rent increase previous April.
2: Rosconi expressed even more disapproval when it was announced that further rent increases are coming in August of 2027 and February of 2028. A volunteer group at a Regina encampment shelter has put in a request for solar panels to be installed at the site. The group is looking to supply homeless with safe and sustainable energy for the upcoming winter months. The encampment has been in Regina's Heritage neighborhood for just over 8 weeks. More than 70 tents are currently occupying the park, with volunteers providing food, bathroom services, and showers. The federal government is providing over $7.5 million to upgrade and modernize the RCMP Heritage Center in Regina. The funding announced by Secretary of State for Rural Development Buckley Bellinger will support building repairs, new exhibits, and accessibility improvements. Center CEO Sam Karakas says the project will create a more engaging visitor experience while supporting tourism and jobs. Officials say the investment will help preserve and share Canadian stories for future generations. On September 12th, on the 2100 block of Dewdney Avenue, Regina is having its first ever District Fest. It's a day to celebrate the business and people of the Warehouse District, as well as the major infrastructural development along Dewdney. Tyler Polloway, co-owner of popular plant and gift shop Rooted Living Designs, is looking forward to the gathering.
4: We're very excited about bringing this, hopefully, year on year, kind of like the Cathedral Arts Festival. It will be the Warehouse District's own spin on that.
2: The event will have food and activities for thousands of residents to enjoy. Saskatchewan has dubbed September 10th as Youth Safety Education Day, which showcases the importance of workplace safety for young people. The day is designed to teach workers aged 25 and under about workplace hazards, as well as their rights and how to speak up when conditions are unsafe. Workers aged 14 and 15 are required to complete the Young Workers Readiness Certificate course before starting a job. Officials assure that giving young workers detailed safety information can help prevent injuries before they happen. That's 620 CKRM News. Read more stories from around your community and around the province at sastoday.ca and 620ckrm.com. Your evening ag report is next.
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6: Now your evening agribusiness report. Saskatchewan farm equipment manufacturers are caught in the middle of the Canada-US trade war, and it's causing plenty of concern and extra work. Diggleman Industries President and CEO Blair Flavel says tariffs are not good for business, for costs, and long-term planning.
7: It can change weekly or monthly. What we do, we've got some long lead time items that our procurement team orders in, and do they have a 10% tariff? Do they have a 50% tariff? We have to plan our pricing, and our customers need to make those decisions. And once we take an order, we don't want to go back to a customer and say, hey, your price went up. So it's difficult, and the customers not knowing what's coming around the bend is, hey, maybe we can wait.
6: Flavel says it is very important to reach a resolution with our largest trading partner. He estimates between 45 and 50% of Degelman's sales are in the United States.
7: Everybody gets nervous when there's things that are happening that are out of their control. So that's, I think, all of Canada's biggest challenge is the uncertainty. And the U.S. too. We've got great customers and relations in the U.S., and we will continue that. We've got a great staff in the U.S., great staff in Canada, and customers as well. So I can't echo that enough, that we want this to be over.
6: Flavel was speaking Tuesday at an event highlighting federal government investment under its Regional Tariff Response Initiative through PrairiesCan. He talks about Diggleman's project to strengthen its expansion capacity.
7: We have the equipment on order. It's going to go in this building that we have. Our major manufacturing is across the street. This was an assembly bay and the main sales office. So we're hoping to have everything operating by the end of the year. So it's a pretty aggressive schedule.
1: How much of an investment is that expansion in total?
7: We're right around the $5 million mark, and is the cost of the expansion with a $1 million grant coming in there. So we have to spend some money.
6: That's Diggleman Industries CEO and President Blair Flavel. That's the Agribusiness Report. Don't forget you can catch SaskAg today right after the noon news each weekday here on 620 CKRM.
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2: Now from the Harvard Media Sports Cage, here's 620 CKRM Sports. The Riders have brought back Habukak Baldonado to their lineup. The defensive lineman played on the Riders from 2023 to 2025 before signing with the Red Blacks as a free agent. The organization is pleased to have reacquired the Italian-born player. In high school football today, underway is Miller against Winston Knoll on Libel Field, and Johnson is playing Campbell at 8 o'clock, also on Libel Field. In the WHL preseason this evening, the Saskatoon Blades take on the Prince Albert Raiders at 7 p.m. In the Saskatchewan Junior Hockey League preseason tonight, starting right about now, Flin Flon is playing Northern Manitoba, and Warman is at Battlefords for a 7:30 game. In the first week of the regular season in the NFL, the 49ers take on the Rams shortly, with kickoff at 6:35. And that's your sports. Get the latest on your team delivered right to your phone with the Sports Cage Insider Report. 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
10: Through tonight, we'll have a partly to mostly cloudy sky. Will be breezy. Winds out of the west to northwest at 20 to 35 kilometers per hour. Occasionally gusting up to 50. Lows around 10. Partly to mostly cloudy tomorrow and breezy. Highs around 17. Winds west to northwest at 20 to 35 kilometers per hour. Occasionally gusting up to 50. Partly cloudy through tomorrow night. Lows around 6. Winds northwest at 10 to 20 kilometers per hour. Partly to mostly sunny on Saturday. Highs around 13. Winds northwest at 20 to 35 kilometers per hour. Mostly sunny Sunday. Highs around 17. And cloudy Monday with periods of rain. A little bit cooler. Highs around 13. With your 620 CKRM weather forecast, I'm Precision Weather Meteorologist Joe Shockham.

Hey, it's Steve Wilkinson here from the Wilkinsons, congratulating 620 CKRM, the voice of Saskatchewan, on 100 years on the air. Happy birthday, guys. Keep it up. Hey, 100 years, you're just

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0: It's Tanya Cherry with you. It's 620 CKRM. And tonight, hope you're enjoying your Thursday night. We're going to have pictures and videos posted on our socials from our country cookout. Yeah, I know. They're having a great time out there. I'm always jealous that I'm not there. But I am excited to be talking to this guy, Benny Walchuk, sportscage.com contributor. Happy birthday.
1: Thank you, Tanya. You're about 5 days late, but thank you.
0: Hey, you know what? I messaged you on your birthday.
1: You did. Yeah, you're getting to the nitty-gritty about 9:30, I think it was. So,
0: but I was still in time. I wasn't too late. Did you have a good birthday?
1: Yeah, it was good. Yeah, it doesn't end up on a weekend very often, so it's nice to enjoy it that whatever happened to wake up early the next day.
2: 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I'm Dave Thomas, voice of the Saskatchewan Rough Riders. 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
11: Well, we hope you had a good sleep. Did you have a good sleep last night?
12: Yeah, I did. I took a bunch of organic things that were supposed to make you relax.
11: Oh,
12: yeah. I feel like I've been uptight lately.
11: Yeah?
12: I don't know why.
11: I've noticed that, too.
12: Yeah. You see my shoulders up around my ears?
11: Yeah.
12: I walked in this morning dragging my knuckles on the ground. I was so relaxed.
11: Like Mr. Burns.
12: Yeah.

0: It's 620 CKRM, and Betty Walchuk is talking about the Pats preseason right now and their regular season. It's all coming up soon.
1: Yeah, it is. The Pats are playing pretty good hockey here in the preseason. Of course, they are 5-0 so far in preseason play right now, and they'll wrap up this weekend, including come on up tomorrow night when they host the Prince Albert Raiders. Of course, Prince Albert has been very good. They were a finalist last year in the WHL, or one of the conference finalists, that is. But the Pats playing some good hockey, and they'll have a final tune-ups here this weekend before they host, or they visit, the Prince Albert Raiders next weekend to kick things off.
0: And we will have that broadcast. First game of the regular season on September 18th, right here on 620 CKRM.
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0: Brad Paisley, Mud on the Tires. It is 620 CKRM, and we're going to be talking more to Benny Walchuk coming up in a little bit because there's a lot of sports action going on, and it's nice because I can just throw him a question or just say a team, and then he's like, he's good. He just rolls with it. Him and Dave Thomas, they're just so smart. Now, actually, Tegan Whitco is the smartest. I'm just saying, when it comes to sports, I am in awe of that lady. You know what? We want to give a shout out to our 620 CKRM Country Cookout winners. Tonight, we are in Moose Jaw. Burke Ryman, our lucky winner. I know that you guys are having a fantastic time.
1: Cal, there you are. What are you doing behind the store? And why are you sprawled out on that lawn chair?
2: Just trying to squeeze every last bit of the sunshine.
1: Did you set up that tiki bar? And is that a wading pool?
2: Yeah, it's for my hooves and my little dog Brutus. He loves spending time outdoors.
1: All animals love being outside. I guess that explains why you're out here with them.
2: I am insulted. How inhumane of you.
1: Seriously, why are you out here?
2: Well, if I was inside, then I'd have to be working.
1: Well, we need you. We're busy stocking the shelves with pet food and pet toys and all the treats.
2: Oh, straight guy. Why'd you have to go say the T word? Brutus knows that word. You have to spell it out. T-R-E. Let me see. Another E, I think.
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2: You keep working. I'm gonna stay out here and tan my hide.
1: Don't give me any ideas, Cow.
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0: From the National Newsroom of the Canadian Press, I'm Hannah Stolz. Prime Minister Mark Carney says Ottawa is reviewing the latest U.S. tariffs and import bans before deciding whether to adjust Canada's retaliatory measures. Speaking at a cabinet retreat in Banff, Alberta, Carney called the new U.S. actions significant for some sectors, but relatively modest compared with earlier measures. The escalation follows stalled August trade talks, new U.S. tariffs on nearly $28 billion in Canadian goods, and Canada's retaliatory duties. Elections Quebec says that printed voter cards will only be available in French for the first time in its history in order to comply with new language legislation. Doug Mitchell is a lawyer challenging the French-only voter mail-out and is asking Elections Quebec to suspend the law.
1: We're asking that the application of the law be suspended to allow, you know, on a temporary basis, to allow these notices to be sent. But I think the court understands that there's an urgency situation.
0: Mitchell says the QR code for voters to access information online in English instead isn't an appropriate substitute. A man faces multiple offenses in a stabbing last month at a Sikh temple in Edmonton, but police say there's no evidence so far that the attack was motivated by hate. Staff Sergeant Eric Stewart of Edmonton announced today that 27-year-old Austin Simpelletier was charged with two counts of assault causing bodily harm, one count of possession of a weapon for a dangerous purpose, and mischief.
2: The evidence we've obtained so far in this investigation does not support those charges at this time. Now, this investigation is still ongoing. We are still collecting evidence and we're still working through it, but currently this time there wasn't the evidence to support those charges.
0: He was arrested August 21st after two worshippers at the Nanaksar Gurdwara Gursik, located in the city's northeast, were stabbed by an intruder with a screwdriver. The victims, who are 75 and 51 years old, were taken to hospital with non-life-threatening injuries and are still recovering. A social media trend depicting the Cat in the Hat as a threatening figure has prompted concern after a real-life incident in West Kelowna, BC. RCMP say someone in costume chased a teenager last month, while AI-generated posts have also targeted schools and individuals with threatening messages. Police warn such behavior could lead to charges, including criminal harassment, uttering threats, assault, or intimidation. In Below, an upcoming Newfoundland-set Netflix miniseries, the horrors under the sea are just the tip of the iceberg. Jesse McCowan is the creator of the show, which falls in the North Atlantic noir subgenre, but also explores current-day issues such as communities losing their livelihood, climate change, and family displacement.
3: At its heart, Below is about a fisherman who can't fish, you know, and because there's no fish left. And so he's been forced to adapt, and he's had to figure out other ways of making a living on the water. And that's when he starts to notice that there are strange things happening.
0: It premieres at the Toronto International Film Festival today. This is the Canadian Press. In sports, the Toronto Blue Jays are idle today. They'll kick off a 6-game homestand tomorrow against Baltimore. It remains unclear if Seattle Seahawks quarterback Sam Darnold's hip injury will keep him out of next week's game at Arizona. Seattle coach Mike McDonald says Darnold's status is undetermined. The Vegas Golden Knights are locking up one of their top young forwards for a long-term deal. Braden Bowman has signed a 6-year contract extension with an average annual value of $3.4 million US. Canada is off to a great start at the Wheelchair Basketball World Championships in Ottawa. The women's team beat Australia 79-30 for its second straight victory in group play. The Canadian men are back in action tomorrow after opening with a win yesterday. And the National Lacrosse League is down to 12 teams. The league says the Ottawa Black Bears and Philadelphia Wings are ceasing operations. The Black Bears spent 2 seasons in the nation's capital after the franchise relocated from New York. From the Canadian Press, I'm Hannah Stolz.
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15: Through tonight, we'll have a part that a mostly cloudy sky will be breezy. Winds out of the west to northwest at 20 to 35 kilometers per hour, occasionally gusting up to 50. Lows around 10. Partly mostly cloudy tomorrow and breezy. Highs around 17. Winds west to northwest at 20 to 35 kilometers per hour, occasionally gusting up to 50. Partly cloudy through tomorrow night. Lows around 6. Winds northwest at 10 to 20 kilometers per hour. Partly mostly sunny on Saturday. Highs around 13. Winds northwest at 20 to 35 kilometers per hour. Mostly sunny Sunday, highs around 17, and cloudy Monday with periods of rain, a little bit cooler, highs around 13. With your 620 CKRM weather forecast, I'm Precision Weather Meteorologist Joe Shockham.

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0: 620 CKRM. It's Tanya Cherry with you and Benny Walchuk, sportscage.com contributor, and so much more. The Riders, what's going to happen? What do you think? Labor Day rematch, it is coming up.
1: Yeah, it's an exciting game last weekend for sure, and I think the Riders are going to get the momentum. I know it's definitely going to be a different scenario with the crowd noise and the Bomber fans, which are great as well. So I think that's going to be a little bit of a factor, but I think the Riders are going to prevail. If the offense is starting to get a little bit more healthier here, and defense is playing very well, so I'm going to go to the Riders by 6 points.
0: The Riders are going to win by 6 points.
1: Yeah, no score prediction this week, just by 6 points.
2: Rider Nation lives on 620 CKRM. I'm Dave Thomas, voice of the Saskatchewan Rough Riders. 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Countdown to kickoff with Tegan Witko and Wes Cates is at 11. 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Saskatchewan Rough Rider football on the Cooperators Rider Broadcast Network is brought to you by Claus, Sask Party Government Caucus, Western Ag Professional Agronomy, and Ritchie Brothers Auctioneers. 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
1: Darwin here from Echo Sound in Fort Capel. Paulie, Grady, Cyrus, and myself would love to wish CKRM a happy 100th anniversary. Cheers.

0: Sonia Cherry, 620 CKRM, Benny Walchuk, Prairie Junior Football Conference. That is coming up this weekend, isn't it?
1: It is Saturday, September 12th. Of course, it's the Battle of Saskatchewan. Of course, the Saskatoon Hilltops, defending national champions and perennial favorites to win it all, are taking on the Regina Thunder. The Regina Thunder right now 4-0 in the regular season, top spot in the Prairie Football Conference standings right now. So a big thing, big showdown. If you want to watch the Riders win earlier in the day, then head out to Libel Field in Regina to take on the Thunder. Take on the Hilltops at 7 o'clock. Check it out.
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1: Hey, it's Taria from Autumn Hill. 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Happy birthday. Thank you so much for all the support over the years. 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

0: proudly broadcasting from Treaty 4 territory, the homeland of the Dakota, Nakota, Lakota, Soto, and on the homeland of the Métis Nation. 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
1: Q.

0: From the National Newsroom of the Canadian Press, I'm Hannah Stolz. Prime Minister Mark Carney says Ottawa is reviewing the latest U.S. tariffs and import bans before deciding whether to adjust Canada's retaliatory measures. Speaking at a cabinet retreat in Banff, Alberta, Carney called the new U.S. actions significant for some sectors, but relatively modest compared with earlier measures. The escalation follows stalled August trade talks, new U.S. tariffs on nearly $28 billion in Canadian goods, and Canada's retaliatory duties. Elections Quebec says that printed voter cards will only be available in French for the first time in its history in order to comply with new language legislation. Doug Mitchell is a lawyer challenging the French-only voter mail-out and is asking Elections Quebec to suspend the law.
1: We're asking that the application of the law be suspended to allow, on a temporary basis, to allow these notices to be sent. But I think the court understands that there's an urgency situation.
0: Mitchell says the QR code for voters to access information online in English instead isn't an appropriate substitute. A man faces multiple offenses and a stabbing last month at a Sikh temple in Edmonton, but police say there's no evidence so far that the attack was motivated by hate. Staff Sergeant Eric Stewart of Edmonton announced today that 27-year-old Austin Sim-Pelletier was charged with two counts of assault causing bodily harm, one count of possession of a weapon for a dangerous purpose, and mischief.
2: The evidence we've obtained so far in this investigation does not support those charges at this time. Now, this investigation is still ongoing. We are still collecting evidence and we're still working through it, but currently this time there wasn't the evidence to support those charges.
0: He was arrested August 21st after two worshippers at the Nanaksar Gurdwara Gursik, located in the city's northeast, were stabbed by an intruder with a screwdriver. The victims, who are 75 and 51 years old, were taken to hospital with non-life-threatening injuries and are still recovering. A social media trend depicting the Cat in the Hat as a threatening figure has prompted concern after a real-life incident in West Kelowna, BC. RCMP say someone in costume chased a teenager last month, while AI-generated posts have also targeted schools and individuals with threatening messages. Police warn such behavior could lead to charges, including criminal harassment, uttering threats, assault, or intimidation. In Below, an upcoming Newfoundland-set Netflix miniseries, the horrors under the sea are just the tip of the iceberg. Jesse McCowan is the creator of the show, which falls in the North Atlantic noir subgenre, but also explores current-day issues such as communities losing their livelihood, climate change, and family displacement.
3: At its heart, Below is about a fisherman who can't fish, because there's no fish left. And so he's been forced to adapt, and he's had to figure out other ways of making a living on the water. And that's when he starts to notice that there are strange things happening.
0: It premieres at the Toronto International Film Festival today. This is the Canadian Press. In sports, the Toronto Blue Jays are idle today. They'll kick off a 6-game homestand tomorrow against Baltimore. It remains unclear if Seattle Seahawks quarterback Sam Darnold's hip injury will keep him out of next week's game at Arizona. Seattle coach Mike McDonald says Darnold's status is undetermined. The Vegas Golden Knights are locking up one of their top young forwards for a long-term deal. Braden Bowman has signed a 6-year contract extension with an average annual value of $3.4 million U.S. Canada is off to a great start at the Wheelchair Basketball World Championships in Ottawa. The women's team beat Australia 79-30 for its second straight victory in group play. The Canadian men are back in action tomorrow after opening with a win yesterday. And the National Lacrosse League is down to 12 teams. The league says the Ottawa Black Bears and Philadelphia Wings are ceasing operations. The Black Bears spent 2 seasons in the nation's capital after the franchise relocated from New York. From the Canadian Press, I'm Hannah Stolz.
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1: Through tonight, we'll have a partly to mostly cloudy sky. Will be breezy. Winds out of the west to northwest at 20 to 35 kilometers per hour. Occasionally gusting up to 50. Lows around 10. Partly to mostly cloudy tomorrow and breezy. Highs around 17. Winds west to northwest at 20 to 35 kilometers per hour. Occasionally gusting up to 50. Partly cloudy through tomorrow night. Lows around 6. Winds northwest at 10 to 20 kilometers per hour. Partly to mostly sunny on Saturday. Highs around 13. Winds northwest at 20 to 35 kilometers per hour. Mostly sunny Sunday, highs around 17, and cloudy Monday with periods of rain, a little bit cooler, highs around 13. With your 620 CKRM weather forecast, I'm Precision Weather Meteorologist Joe Shockham.
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George Strait. Really? A George Strait song for the Strait at 8? Oh my goodness, how lucky we are. Yeah, George Strait. Love Without End, Amen. It's 620 CKRM.

0: promise you this, this much I swear. Yeah, we'd both go to jail over her. Yeah, we'd both, son, go to jail over her.
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0: Coming up on September 21st. I know, you already have your tickets, right? And if you don't, you're getting them right now. Billick Financial presents 620 CKRM's Heartstrings and Honky Tonks. This is all with our celebration of our 100 years on the radio 100th anniversary. Now, Michelle Wright, the Jonner Brothers, Kelsey Kulik, Clayton Bellamy, Dan Davidson, Evan Baxter, the list goes on and on and on, and you can be in your seat enjoying the concert. Dark Hall is where you're going to be on September 21st. 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
2: 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This is Selena Mitover. I worked at CKRM from 2003 to 2005. I'm just calling in to say congratulations and happy 100th anniversary, CKRM.
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0: I like that one. I haven't heard it for so long. That's a good song. Easton Corbin and Roll With It. It's 620 CKRM, Thursday night. Friday, we have Rams action for you. Saturday, we have Rider action for you for the Labor Day rematch. That's going to be exciting. It's going to be awesome. All right. What else do we have for you going on? Well, we want you to get your tickets. Yes, like I said before, for Heartstrings and Honky Tonks. We're at about 80% sold out, and that is coming up on September 21st. It will be here fast. Heartstringsandhonkytonks.com is where you can go to get your tickets. I'm excited for that night, too. I want you to be there.
1: 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Because this isn't just about trade policy. 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Local news, local impact, the information you need to know.
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6: From the National Newsroom of the Canadian Press, I'm Hannah Stoles. The Alberta government has launched a $4 million advertising campaign for next month's referendum, urging citizens to vote to stay in Canada. The campaign will run online, on TV and radio, and on billboards. The Premier's office says it wants Albertans to understand what's at stake when they vote on October 19th. New Brunswick Premier Susan Holt has ordered the province's public sector to stop buying American products when Canadian substitutes are available, saying the move is in response to the latest round of U.S. tariffs. Holt made other related announcements as well.
7: We are undertaking a legislative review to explore granting the Minister of Natural Resources the authority to restrict moose, salmon, and mining claims to Canadian citizens. We're also asking NB Liquor to review its interprovincial purchasing and sales practices to identify opportunities to prioritize Canadian products.
6: Her government will also ban the purchase of U.S. goods and services for contracts valued at more than $5 million starting October 1st. A new report says Newfoundland and Labrador is expected to lead the country's economic growth for a second year in a row. Richard Forbes, principal economist at Signal 49 Research, says the province's economy is being driven by higher crude prices and offshore oil projects.
8: Oil production, that's really been the driver of Newfoundland and Labrador this year. There's been some oil production ramping up. Some recent projects that have been developed are increasing oil production this year. And then, they're also getting an additional benefit from higher prices as well.
6: Although Newfoundland's economy will expand 3.7% in 2026, the think tank says its longer-term growth will be constrained by an aging population and challenges attracting migrants. A man is facing multiple charges after allegedly assaulting a victim and giving chase with a knife in a Surrey park this week in an incident captured in video. It shows someone clinging to the outside of a car to escape the scene. BC photographer Robin Newber says he was heading to a photo shoot in Redwood Park in Surrey on Wednesday when he encountered the scene of a man with a knife clambering over a pickup truck in pursuit of another man who ran towards his Tesla.
9: What happened was the guys basically ended up hanging onto my car and then being kind of dangled underneath the door for about 100 feet. I think I dragged him and just to get him away from the guy. Eventually, he kind of begged me to stop the car so he could get inside because he was obviously getting road rash.
6: Surrey police say a 37-year-old man was facing multiple charges, including assault with a weapon, criminal harassment, and uttering threats. And the Edmonton Oilers' decision to sign a former Team Canada junior player acquitted of sexual assault isn't sitting well with a long-term fan. Mary Lowen, affectionately known among Oilers fans as Mama Stanley for her iconic Stanley Cup costume, took to social media to say she'd no longer support the team. The Oilers defended the signing by pointing to Alex Formenton's acquittal and his reinstatement by the NHL and Hockey Canada. This is the Canadian Press. In sports, it's a light day in Major League Baseball with only 5 games on the schedule. The Toronto Blue Jays will kick off a 3-game series against Baltimore tomorrow night at Rogers Centre. Over a dozen former hockey players are suing the University of Michigan. They say their coach and other staff were aware of sexual hazing and other abuses by teammates decades ago. The plaintiffs are 16 men who played at Michigan between 1984 and 2001. The university denies responsibility, but says the allegations are disturbing. It's another setback for organizers of the 2030 French Alps Olympics. Edgar Groperot is leaving his role as organizing committee president. The change comes 7 months after Cyril Lynette left as committee CEO. And Morocco and Spain are jousting over the right to host the 2030 World Cup final. FIFA has yet to officially announce which country will host the match. Spain is still reeling from a massive border crossing by thousands of migrants who pushed from Morocco into a North American Spanish enclave in July. From the Canadian Press, I'm Hannah Stolz.
10: The sports world suffered an unprecedented heartbreak during the difficult summer of the global pandemic. I'm Stephen Wilson, and this is 100 Years of CKRM. In August of 2020, the Canadian Football League officially canceled its entire season. The painful decision came after the league failed to secure a federal government loan to operate without any fans in the stands. The cancellation was a devastating cultural blow to the province. It marked the very first time in over 100 years that the beloved Saskatchewan Roughriders did not take the field for a football season, not even for the Labor Day Classic. The stadium stood empty all summer, leaving the iconic Rider Nation without its absolute favorite summer tradition and community gathering. Read more at sasktoday.ca and 620ckrm.com. With 100 years of CKRM, I'm Stephen Wilson.
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17: Through tonight, we'll have a partly to mostly cloudy sky. Will be breezy. Winds out of the west to northwest at 20 to 35 kilometers per hour. Occasionally gusting up to 50. Lows around 10. Partly to mostly cloudy tomorrow and breezy. Highs around 17. Winds west to northwest at 20 to 35 kilometers per hour. Occasionally gusting up to 50. Partly cloudy through tomorrow night. Lows around 6. Winds northwest at 10 to 20 kilometers per hour. Partly to mostly sunny on Saturday. Highs around 13. Winds northwest at 20 to 35 kilometers per hour. Mostly sunny Sunday, highs around 17, and cloudy Monday with periods of rain, a little bit cooler, highs around 13. With your 620 CKRM weather forecast, I'm Precision Weather Meteorologist Joe Shockham.

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0: CKRM. Oh my goodness, congratulations on 100 years of being on the air. That's incredible. Thank you for the way that you just supported the heartbeat of Canadian country music for all these years. We are so grateful for you and congratulations.
1: Celebrating 100 years.

0: 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It's Tanya Cherry with you and Benny Walchuk, sportscage.com contributor, and so much more. The Riders, what's going to happen? What do you think? Labor Day rematch, it is coming up.
1: Yeah, it's an exciting game last weekend for sure. And I think the Riders are going to get some momentum. I know it's definitely going to be a different scenario with the crowd noise and the Bomber fans, which are great as well. So I think that's going to be a little bit of a factor, but I think the Riders are going to prevail. If the offense is starting to get a little bit more healthier here, and defense is playing very well. So I'm going to go to the Riders by 6 points.
0: The Riders are going to win by 6 points.
1: Yeah, no score prediction this week, just by 6 points.
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0: 620 CKRM celebrates 100 years, and Neil Donnelly, CEO of Connexus Art Center, shares some kind words for CKRM.
1: You know, in the business for as long as I've been, just the partnership on the country and Western shows that we've done over the years, they've been hand-in-hand with us right along the way, and really couldn't have done it without the support of CKRM over the years.
2: Celebrating 100 years.

0: It's Sonia Cherry, 620 CKRM, Benny Walchuk, Prairie Junior Football Conference. That is coming up this weekend, isn't it?
1: It is Saturday, September 12th. Of course, it's the Battle of Saskatchewan. Of course, the Saskatoon Hilltops, defending national champions and perennial favorites to win it all, are taking on the Regina Thunder. The Regina Thunder right now 4-0 in the regular season, top spot in the Prairie Football Conference standings right now. So a big thing, big showdown. If you want to watch the Riders win earlier in the day, then head out to Libel Field in Regina to take on the Thunder. Take on the Hilltops at 7 o'clock. Check it out.
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0: From the National Newsroom of the Canadian Press, I'm Hannah Stoles. The Alberta government has launched a $4 million advertising campaign for next month's referendum, urging citizens to vote to stay in Canada. The campaign will run online, on TV and radio, and on billboards. The Premier's office says it wants Albertans to understand what's at stake when they vote on October 19th. New Brunswick Premier Susan Holt has ordered the province's public sector to stop buying American products when Canadian substitutes are available, saying the move is in response to the latest round of U.S. tariffs. Holt made other related announcements as well.
1: We are undertaking a legislative review to explore granting the Minister of Natural Resources the authority to restrict moose, salmon, and mining claims to Canadian citizens. We're also asking NB Liquor to review its interprovincial purchasing and sales practices to identify opportunities to prioritize Canadian products.
0: Her government will also ban the purchase of U.S. goods and services for contracts valued at more than $5 million starting October 1st. A new report says Newfoundland and Labrador is expected to lead the country's economic growth for a second year in a row. Richard Forbes, principal economist at Signal 49 Research, says the province's economy is being driven by higher crude prices and offshore oil projects.
2: Oil production, that's really been the driver of Newfoundland and Labrador this year. There's been some oil production ramping up. Some recent projects that have been developed are increasing oil production this year. And then, they're also getting an additional benefit from higher prices as well.
0: Although Newfoundland's economy will expand 3.7% in 2026, the think tank says its longer-term growth will be constrained by an aging population and challenges attracting migrants. A man is facing multiple charges after allegedly assaulting a victim and giving chase with a knife in a Surrey park this week in an incident captured in video. It shows someone clinging to the outside of a car to escape the scene. BC photographer Robin Newber says he was heading to a photo shoot in Redwood Park in Surrey on Wednesday when he encountered the scene of a man with a knife clambering over a pickup truck in pursuit of another man who ran towards his Tesla.
3: What happened was the guys basically ended up hanging onto my car and then being kind of dangled underneath the door for about 100 feet. I think I dragged him and just to get him away from the guy. Eventually, he kind of begged me to stop the car so he could get inside because he was obviously getting road rash.
0: Surrey police say a 37-year-old man was facing multiple charges, including assault with a weapon, criminal harassment, and uttering threats. And the Edmonton Oilers' decision to sign a former Team Canada junior player acquitted of sexual assault isn't sitting well with a long-term fan. Mary Lowen, affectionately known among Oilers fans as Mama Stanley for her iconic Stanley Cup costume, took to social media to say she'd no longer support the team. The Oilers defended the signing by pointing to Alex Formenton's acquittal and his reinstatement by the NHL and Hockey Canada. This is the Canadian Press. In sports, it's a light day in Major League Baseball with only 5 games on the schedule. The Toronto Blue Jays will kick off a 3-game series against Baltimore tomorrow night at Rogers Centre. Over a dozen former hockey players are suing the University of Michigan. They say their coach and other staff were aware of sexual hazing and other abuses by teammates decades ago. The plaintiffs are 16 men who played at Michigan between 1984 and 2001. The university denies responsibility, but says the allegations are disturbing. It's another setback for organizers of the 2030 French Alps Olympics. Edgar Groperreau is leaving his role as organizing committee president. The change comes 7 months after Cyril Lynette left as committee CEO. And Morocco and Spain are jousting over the right to host the 2030 World Cup final. FIFA has yet to officially announce which country will host the match. Spain is still reeling from a massive border crossing by thousands of migrants who pushed from Morocco into a North American Spanish enclave in July. From the Canadian Press, I'm Hannah Stoles.
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11: Through tonight, we'll have a partly to mostly cloudy sky. Will be breezy. Winds out of the west to northwest at 20 to 35 kilometers per hour. Occasionally gusting up to 50. Lows around 10. Partly to mostly cloudy tomorrow and breezy. Highs around 17. Winds west to northwest at 20 to 35 kilometers per hour. Occasionally gusting up to 50. Partly cloudy through tomorrow night. Lows around 6. Winds northwest at 10 to 20 kilometers per hour. Partly to mostly sunny on Saturday. Highs around 13. Winds northwest at 20 to 35 kilometers per hour. Mostly sunny Sunday, highs around 17, and cloudy Monday with periods of rain, a little bit cooler, highs around 13. With your 620 CKRM weather forecast, I'm Precision Weather Meteorologist Joe Shockham.

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1: Hey, it's Tanner Horlick, the 620 CKRM truck wagon driver. I'm proud to carry this harp, and I just wanted to call in and wish them a happy 100th anniversary. I'll see you on the

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Because I just bought it. You're going to be hanging around here while you want to watch my jacket? Oh, thanks, man. I'm going to be out here dancing with your girlfriend.

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1: The sports world suffered an unprecedented heartbreak during the difficult summer of the global pandemic. I'm Stephen Wilson, and this is 100 Years of CKRM. In August of 2020, the Canadian Football League officially canceled its entire season. The painful decision came after the league failed to secure a federal government loan to operate without any fans in the stands. The cancellation was a devastating cultural blow to the province. It marked the very first time in over 100 years that the beloved Saskatchewan Roughriders did not take the field for a football season, not even for the Labor Day Classic. The stadium stood empty all summer, leaving the iconic Rider Nation without its absolute favorite summer tradition and community gathering. Read more at sasktoday.ca and 620ckrm.com. With 100 years of CKRM, I'm Stephen Wilson.
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0: again.
1: The second, hear hits from the golden era of the 90s. George Strait, Alan Jackson, Brooks and Dunn, Dwight Yoakam, Jody Messina, Terry Clark, Reba McEntire, Garth Brooks, and more. 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
1: Hey, this is Tim Hicks, and I just want to wish CKRM and everybody that works there a huge happy 100th birthday. 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Thank you for doing it so long. Thank you for always flying the Canadian flag and getting behind all us Canadian artists. We love you for it. 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

0: 620 CKRM celebrates 100 years, and Brian Mass from Affordable Trailer Sales shares his thoughts on CKRM.
1: The whole staff have just been so professional. I just have fond memories of every one of them because they all truly sound like they're the people that you love to be with because they're just fun-loving, great times, and just so professional in the business.
2: Celebrating 100 years.

0: From the National Newsroom of the Canadian Press, I'm Hannah Stolz. Prime Minister Mark Carney says he's spoken to U.S. President Donald Trump a couple of times over the last few days as the trade war between the two countries escalates. Carney made the remark during a news conference in Calgary alongside the President of Ukraine.
1: I speak regularly to the President, President Trump. I've spoken in recent days.
0: Carney says they can, quote, compartmentalize, and that part of the responsibility is to work together to resolve global issues like the war in Ukraine. Canada and Ukraine have finalized a $350 million agreement to deliver air defense interceptors through an American mechanism to help protect Ukraine from Russian airstrikes. President Volodymyr Zelensky says he's in Canada to discuss drone production and preparation for winter, given the prospect of further Russian strikes on critical infrastructure.
2: We are on the way to a big drone deal. We signed it the first step, and our teams told us that in 90 days we can have drone deal. Then Mark said, can we have it in 9 days? And the teams immediately said, yes, of course.
0: Zelensky also met with federal cabinet members in Banff, Alberta. BC's wildfire season appears to be winding down, as more than 50 fires have been extinguished over the last week. Just three of about 100 blazes are burning out of control, and there are no major fires of note. The BC Wildfire Service says now is a good time for people to make their homes more resistant to wildfire. The season has been one of the province's most destructive, with wildfires destroying or damaging more than 500 structures. The defense attorney for Lindsay Clancy has filed a motion asking a judge to throw out her triple murder case, saying prosecutors failed to show enough evidence to support a conviction. Defense attorney Kevin Reddington has argued that Clancy was suffering from postpartum psychosis when she killed her three children. ABC's Aaron Katersky has more.
3: Nearly a week after Lindsay Clancy's trial ended with this.
4: I'm going to declare a mistrial.
3: Her attorney is asking the judge to step in and do what the deadlocked jury could not, find the Massachusetts mother not guilty of murdering her children by reason of insanity.
0: Reddington argues that the case should not be tried twice. U.S. senators from both parties are demanding OpenAI provide answers after its artificial intelligence system hacked another AI company. An investigation was launched Thursday for the attack on AI startup Hugging Face. Senator Chris Van Hollen is calling on OpenAI Chief Executive Officer Sam Altman to immediately grant federal cybersecurity agencies access to information to assess the safety of its AI models. And actor Josh Hartnett says he would welcome more film production in Los Angeles again while attending the Toronto International Film Festival. He says production in LA has dropped enough that it's become difficult for many film and TV workers there, as many productions move to Canada or other countries. Hartnett's Netflix miniseries Below premiered at TIFF, which was shot in Newfoundland, and stars Hartnett and Vancouver actress Mackenzie Davis. This is the Canadian Press. In sports, the Toronto Blue Jays kick off a six-game homestand Friday against Baltimore at Rogers Centre. Toronto sits one game back of the Cleveland Guardians for the third and final wildcard spot in the American League. Nicholas Small scored in the 88th minute to help AFC Toronto earn a 2-2 draw against Montreal Roses FC in Northern Super League action. Lauren Rao put Toronto on the board in the 82nd minute to trim the deficit to 2-1. The single point kept Montreal 5 points ahead of second-place Toronto and third-place Ottawa. The National Lacrosse League is down to 12 teams. The league says the Ottawa Black Bears and Philadelphia Wings are ceasing operations. The Black Bears spent two seasons in the nation's capital after the franchise relocated from New York. And Canada is off to a great start at the Wheelchair Basketball World Championships in Ottawa. The women's team beat Australia 79-30 for its second straight victory in group play. The Canadian men are back in action Friday after opening with a win. From the Canadian Press, I'm Hannah Stolz.
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12: Through tonight, we'll have a partly to mostly cloudy sky. Will be breezy. Winds out of the west to northwest at 20 to 35 kilometers per hour. Occasionally gusting up to 50. Lows around 10. Partly to mostly cloudy tomorrow and breezy. Highs around 17. Winds west to northwest at 20 to 35 kilometers per hour. Occasionally gusting up to 50. Partly cloudy through tomorrow night. Lows around 6. Winds northwest at 10 to 20 kilometers per hour. Partly to mostly sunny on Saturday. Highs around 13. Winds northwest at 20 to 35 kilometers per hour. Mostly sunny Sunday, highs around 17, and cloudy Monday with periods of rain, a little bit cooler, highs around 13. With your 620 CKRM weather forecast, I'm Precision Weather Meteorologist Joe Shockham.

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0: CKRM.
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0: 620 CKRM celebrates 100 years. And Brian Mass from Affordable Trailer Sales remembers meeting a legendary pop artist.
1: Well, I have to remember Colin Lovequist at that time was one of our main contacts, and he actually was very instrumental in getting me set up with a meet and greet with one of the key people at Taylor Swift. And for that, I'll always be thankful. Brent and myself met Taylor, and it was just a fantastic experience.
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2: 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I just remember a request from you guys that never came from Regina. 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
1: Rider Nation lives on 620 CKRM. I'm Dave Thomas, voice of the Saskatchewan Rough Riders. Tomorrow is game day as the Riders take on the Winnipeg Blue Bombers. Countdown to kickoff with Tegan Whitco and Wes Cates is at 11. 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And kickoff with Luke Mullender and I is at 2. 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

0: 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And Brian Mass from Affordable Trailer Sales talks about a Country Thunder tradition.
1: 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But in that fridge is going to be some bung baloney. 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

0: From the National Newsroom of the Canadian Press, I'm Rob Westgate. Prime Minister Mark Carney says Canada is ready to strike a deal with the U.S., but it must also protect itself. The two sides have blamed each other for the recent trade hostilities, with Canada also accusing the U.S. of trying to impose last-minute demands. Carney says his cabinet is focused on building domestically and diversifying trade abroad.
1: The biggest impact we can have here in Canada is to focus on what we can control, building at home, diversifying abroad, and delivering for Canadians. And that's what the cabinet is meeting on now, and that's what we're going to focus on, and we'll have a chance to draw that out in more details.
0: The PM said Canada's red lines when it comes to trade negotiations are retaining the sovereign right to sign trade deals with other nations, as well as protecting Canadian culture and the French language. Meanwhile, New Brunswick Premier Susan Holt has ordered the province's public sector to stop buying American products when Canadian substitutes are available. She says the move is in response to the latest round of U.S. tariffs and import bans. Holt says her government will ban the purchase of U.S. goods and services for government contracts valued at more than $5 million starting October 1st. The measures, of course, coming after U.S. President Donald Trump announced on Tuesday a ban on imports of some Canadian products and new 50% tariffs on other products. The Alberta government is launching a $4 million advertising campaign for next month's referendum, urging citizens to vote to stay in Canada.
2: The campaign will run online, on TV and radio, and on billboards. The Premier's office says it wants Albertans to understand what's at stake when they vote on October 19th. Of the 10 referendum questions, 9 will focus on immigration and constitutional issues. The main public focus is on the last question, which asks whether Alberta should remain in Canada or hold a second binding referendum on separation. Premier Danielle Smith has said she supports keeping the country together and that it's time to put this issue to rest once and for all. Hannah Stoles, The Canadian Press.
0: A couple of updates from overseas. Yemen's Houthi rebels have taken the strategic Red Sea port city of Mocha, bringing them closer to controlling key shipping routes. And an Israeli strike in northern Gaza has killed at least 4 people, including 2 children. And finally, the Governor General and other dignitaries will be in Gander, Newfoundland today to mark the 25th anniversary of the 9/11 attacks.
3: As those terror attacks were unfolding across the U.S., dozens of flights were diverted to the Gander Airport, and some 7,000 stranded passengers were welcomed by the local residents who helped provide food, shelter, and essentials. The heartwarming story inspired the hit Broadway musical Come From Away. This year's anniversary is being marked as Canada-U.S. relations are deteriorating and both countries are threatening to up the ante in a trade war that dates back to the election of U.S. President Donald Trump. Sarah Ritchie, The Canadian Press, Ottawa.
0: This is The Canadian Press. In sports, Mike Evans, DeMarcus Robinson, and Deebo Samuel caught touchdown passes from Brock Purdy as the San Francisco 49ers routed the Los Angeles Rams 27-7 in the first NFL regular season game to be played in Australia. Meanwhile, Patriots coach Mike Vrabel says wide receiver A.J. Brown will be undergoing more testing after injuring his right ankle in the second half of New England's season-opening 13-10 loss at Seattle. New England's next game is its home opener on September 20th against Pittsburgh. Over to the MLB now, where Anthony Volpe hit a grand slam and drove in a career-high 5 runs during his rousing return to the majors as the New York Yankees beat the Colorado Rockies 10-3. New York completed a 3-game sweep to move within 3 games of Tampa Bay atop the American League East Division and 4.5 games ahead of Boston for the first AL wildcard spot. And finally, the Pittsburgh Penguins beat the Chicago White Sox 2-0 to complete a 3-game series sweep of their own. From the Canadian Press, I'm Rob Westgate.
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2: Hi, this is Blanche from Ogemaw. 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And one time, I know Metro and a couple of them came out to play hockey in ladies' dresses, and we thought that was pretty fun.
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0: Hey, this is Brett Kissel, and what a milestone in the Queen City. 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I can't thank you enough for the support that you've given me, and to think that you were there to support the legends like George and Garth and Reba all through their careers, too. That is so cool. It's an iconic station. It's going to be around for many more years to come. So cheers to a century on the air at 620 CKRM. I love you.
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1: 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Rider Nation lives on 620 CKRM. I'm Dave Thomas, voice of the Saskatchewan Rough Riders. Tomorrow is game day as the Riders take on the Winnipeg Blue Bombers. Countdown to kickoff with Tegan Whitco and Wes Cates is at 11. The pregame show

0: At 1 and kick off with Luke Mullender and I is at 2. 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

0: From the National Newsroom of the Canadian Press, I'm Rob Westgate. Governor General Louise Arbour and other dignitaries will be in Gander, Newfoundland today to mark the 25th anniversary of the 9/11 attacks.
1: As those terror attacks were unfolding across the U.S., dozens of flights were diverted to the Gander Airport, and some 7,000 stranded passengers were welcomed by the local residents who helped provide food, shelter, and essentials. The heartwarming story inspired the hit Broadway musical Come From Away. This year's anniversary is being marked as Canada-U.S. relations are deteriorating and both countries are threatening to up the ante in a trade war that dates back to the election of U.S. President Donald Trump. Sarah Ritchie, The Canadian Press, Ottawa.
0: One of U.S. President Donald Trump's latest salvos in that trade war is a ban on most imports of Canadian alcohol, which is set to kick in on September 29th. But Luke Chapman of the trade association Beer Canada says the ban will not affect most Canadian brewers.
2: Canadian beer is overwhelmingly a domestic industry. Last year, as an example, more than 90% of all the beer that was purchased in Canada was brewed in Canada by Canadian workers.
0: Chapman says the Canadian beer industry is far less reliant on the U.S. market compared with other industries. Ontario Premier Doug Ford is making several changes to his cabinet. Ford is framing the shuffle as another way to boost the province's fight against U.S. President Donald Trump's trade war.
3: I think the quicker we get back to the table, that's what the American people want. I truly believe President Trump wants a deal before the midterms. I believe that. I could be wrong. But I think it's best that we sit down and get a deal.
0: Ford says the shuffle is all about giving ministers a fresh start. It's also created a new cabinet position that's going to be focused on artificial intelligence. The Alberta government is set to launch a $4 million advertising campaign for next month's referendum, urging citizens to vote to stay in Canada.
4: The campaign will run online, on TV and radio, and on billboards. The Premier's office says it wants Albertans to understand what's at stake when they vote on October 19th. Of the 10 referendum questions, 9 will focus on immigration and constitutional issues. The main public focus is on the last question, which asks whether Alberta should remain in Canada or hold a second binding referendum on separation. Premier Danielle Smith has said she supports keeping the country together and that it's time to put this issue to rest once and for all. Hannah Stoles, The Canadian Press.
0: And finally, a once popular Toronto attraction has been going through some tough changes recently. Now the Ontario Science Centre appears poised to be doing away with the science part of its raison d'etre. The Canadian Press learning that the centre's CEO, Paul Courtenard, told employees during a meeting yesterday that the entire science department is being let go during a period of restructuring, with new roles expected to open up in the future. This is the Canadian Press. In sports, Mike Evans, DeMarcus Robinson, and Deebo Samuel caught touchdown passes from Brock Purdy as the San Francisco 49ers routed the Los Angeles Rams 27-7 in the first NFL regular season game to be played in Australia. Meanwhile, Patriots coach Mike Vrabel says wide receiver A.J. Brown will be undergoing more testing after injuring his right ankle in the second half of New England's season-opening 13-10 loss at Seattle. New England's next game is its home opener on September 20th against Pittsburgh. Over to the MLB now, where Anthony Volpe hit a grand slam and drove in a career-high 5 runs during his rousing return to the majors as the New York Yankees beat the Colorado Rockies 10-3. New York completed a 3-game sweep to move within 3 games of Tampa Bay atop the American League East Division and 4.5 games ahead of Boston for the first AL wildcard spot. And finally, the Pittsburgh Penguins beat the Chicago White Sox 2-0 to complete a 3-game series sweep of their own. From the Canadian Press, I'm Rob Westgate.
5: Jason here. 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
2: John Simpson, I've been a big fan of CKRM ever since I was 5 years old. I remember an awful lot of your announcers like Greg Kodowich and David Bass and Paul Greer, and I enjoy your station so much. Please keep up the good work. Happy 100th birthday, CKRM.
1: Proud to be a part of Saskatchewan for 100 years. 620 CKRM.

0: John Michael Montgomery, Be My Baby Tonight from Country's Greatest Hits, 620 CKRM. Good morning, Saskatchewan, 531. Cody and Gloria waking you up. Welcome to Friday. Another weekend upon us already. This was a fast-moving week.
1: I know, and I really forgot that we had Monday off. But it just seemed like,
0: this past
1: again,
0: Monday,
1: short work week,
0: yeah,
1: makes for a long week. Doesn't matter what. But it's been jam-packed already, September the 11th. So it is 9/11. And a lot of somberness out there, but we're here to lighten things up a bit.
0: It's also just a regular day for a lot of folks, too.
1: Yeah. What I'm talking about, of course, 25 years ago in New York City. We all have memories of that if we are of a certain age. Anyway, a big weekend for football, too. Holy cow. And a recap of our trip to Moose Jaw yesterday, which was pretty wild. That was a pretty cool night.
0: San Francisco 49ers in a Thursday night game in London.
1: No, Australia.
0: It was Australia, right. Yeah, Australia. They got by the Rams 27-7. But typical Australian fashion, it was a party. Like, you could tell everybody was having a real good time out there.
1: Oh, man. I laughed because, of course, you're going to see this. Two guys, kind of, you know, good old Australian guys, shirts off, drinking beer, and it looked like they were in a dugout. Like, not a dugout where the cattle go to water, but like a baseball dugout.
0: I see.
1: But this stadium, like 100,000 people.
0: Mm-hmm.
1: Just fantastic vibe.
0: Even the kangaroos in the kangaroo section, they were having a real good time, too.
1: What about the koala section?
0: Well,
1: they were just cuddling.
0: Yeah, they were falling asleep halfway through. Hey, we'll take a look at the forecast next.
2: 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I'm Dave Thomas, voice of the Saskatchewan Rough Riders. 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The pregame show's at 1. And kickoff with Luke Mullinder and I is at 2. 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
1: CKRM, Saskatchewan weather. All right, this is the kind of weekend where we need some good weather, and it would have been a good thing if they sent the weather to me, but what I will tell you is what I know. So for today, we're expecting it to be cloudy and breezy with a high of 17, which isn't so bad. Tonight, a low of 6 degrees. So Queen City Marathon, they do have a walk or a run that's happening tonight, so 6 degrees overnight. For tomorrow, we're looking for a sunny day, but 13 degrees, and then Sunday, sunny and 17, and then Monday, rain and 13.
0: Around the province, it's 10 right now in Assiniboia, Swift Current 8, 7 Saskatoon, Yorkton 10, Broadview 11, the same for Estevan. Weyburn 11, it's cloudy in Moose Jaw 9. Here in Regina, cloudy, wind out of the west-southwest 14, humidity 95%, 9 degrees with Kenny Chesney.

thought she was hotter than a $2 pistol. She was the fastest thing around. Long and lean, every young man's dream. She turned every head in town. She was built

0: George Jones, 620 CKRM, the voice of Saskatchewan. It's time to take a look at the web poll from yesterday and see what you thought. Which of the two countries that are currently in this trade war escalation, that would be us and them?
1: The United States, which do you think should be the first to de-escalate this trade war? And 80% said the U.S., 20% said Canada. 20% were the American listeners.
0: Yeah, right. All right, today's web poll is...
1: In an attempt to boost city revenue, do you support Regina's proposal to expand paid parking zones around hospitals and parts of Victoria Avenue? Yes or no? This is something that's going to be coming before council here pretty soon.
0: Yeah, Cathedral area is going to get hit. It's just one of those things that you go, really? Come on.
1: But, well, it's just a proposal at this point in time.
0: Yeah. Well, you know, we all need money, right, in the coffers. Take the web poll. It's brought to you by Action Roofing. You can give them a call at 545-4677. Take the web poll at 620ckrm.com.
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0: 620 CKRM and 19 something. I don't know. Mark Wills, 620 CKRM, having a little flashback there. And of course, today, the big day, September 11th, noted for everything around September 11th, 25 years ago.
1: Mm-hmm. Yeah, we all remember where we were and what we were doing 25 years ago today. And when four planes were hijacked in the U.S., two of them slammed into the World Trade Center, one into the Pentagon, one into a field in Pennsylvania. 3,000 people were killed, including 24 Canadians. Alexander Filipov, originally of Regina, and Garnet Ace Bailey of Lloydminster were among the casualties in that one. That kind of brings it home, you know?
0: Yeah.
1: There were a lot of people representing a lot of countries that were in those planes.
0: Yeah, people that just happened to be, well, people that worked in the trade centers, people that worked at the Pentagon, and then people that were just either A, flying, or B, visiting those spots.
1: One of the sad pictures out there is the one from September 10th, when it was a calm day, it was a calm evening, and not a cloud in the sky, and there are the World Trade Centers lit right up.
0: Hmm.
1: You know, I was on September the 10th, and of course, we all know what happened September 11th that morning. Birthdays today, there are some that are celebrating a birthday. Charles Kelly of Lady A is 44. Mike Comrie, 45 today. Ludacris is 48. Harry Connick Jr., 58. And actress Virginia Madsen, turning 64.
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1: Proudly broadcasting from Treaty 4 territory, the homeland of the Dakota, Nakota, Lakota, Soto, and on the homeland of the Métis Nation. 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

0: Good morning, Saskatchewan. It's 6 o'clock. From the Sask Today newsroom, I'm Corey Atkinson with your 620 CKRM News. Regina is facing a $1 million increase in transit operating costs because U.S. tariffs have raised the price of replacement parts. City administration says the higher costs are mainly tied to tariffs on parts used to maintain the transit fleet. Mayor Chad Baczynski says the city will review contracts and look for local suppliers. He called the tariffs harmful and says their effects could grow if they continue. City leaders also plan to discuss tariff impacts with federal officials. A volunteer group at a Regina encampment shelter is calling for solar panels to be installed at the site. The group says the panels could provide safe and sustainable energy during the winter months. The encampment has been in Regina's heritage neighborhood for almost 2 months. More than 70 tents are currently occupying the park, with volunteers providing food, bathrooms, and showers. The Saskatchewan harvest is now 27% complete, according to the latest provincial crop report. Saskatchewan Agriculture's Samantha Marcino says winter cereal crops are leading the way.
1: So the progress for harvesting has really been seen in the winter cereals, pulses, and some early seeded cereal crops. There has been some progress in all the crops across the board, but if we're looking at winter cereals across the province, winter wheat is 87% complete harvest and fall rye is 94%.
0: Harvest in the East Central region is listed at 14% complete. The NDP is calling for better rent control from the provincial government. Resident of Willistone Harbour Landing Retirement Home, Garth Rosconi, has been subjected to several rent increases in recent years, but decided to speak out in regards to a concerning rent increase delivered to him on Friday of the Labour Day weekend.
2: Basically what it said is, on February 1st of 27, your rent's going up $200. I just had a rent increase previous April.
0: The provincial government opposes rent control, saying it could reduce rental investment and supply. Rosconi went on to announce that further rent increases are coming in August of 2027 and February of 2028. Prime Minister Mark Carney says the federal government is still studying the United States' latest tariffs and import bans. Carney says for individual companies and in individual sectors, the measures are significant and that there is a response there.
3: In the context of other things that the U.S. administration has done, other measures U.S. administration has done, that these are relatively modest measures.
0: Carney's cabinet is gathering for 2 days of closed-door meetings in the mountain resort town of Banff, Alberta, ahead of the fall sitting of Parliament, which starts in less than 2 weeks. And truck drivers stopping at a Regina weighscale are receiving free food and thanks during National Trucking Week. The Saskatchewan Trucking Association served more than 200 lunches yesterday as part of its annual Driver Appreciation Barbecue. About 10 to 12 volunteers handed out burgers, drinks, and small gifts. The association says truck drivers are a key part of the economy, moving the goods Saskatchewan residents need. Similar appreciation events have been held at weighscales in other Saskatchewan communities. That was your 620 CKRM News. Read more stories from around your community and around the province at sasktoday.ca and 620ckrm.com.
4: Good morning, I'm Dave Thomas. The Saskatchewan Roughriders will head to Winnipeg today, looking to sweep their back-to-back games with the Blue Bombers after winning the Labor Day Classic 32-26 in overtime last weekend. Linebacker Jameer Thurman made the game-winning tackle in that contest, and despite a solid defensive effort, he knows that there's room to improve in tomorrow's rematch.
5: We have to find a way to get off the field on second and long. And when we have them down and out, we got to make sure they stay down. I think we gave them some chances to get back in the game, and that's what forced the overtime. We just got to be dialed in, executing, and find ways to end games ourselves and not make it tougher on ourselves.
4: You can hear the game starting with the Croft Electric Nelson Holmes countdown to kick off tomorrow morning at 11 here on the 620 CKRM Cooperators Rider Broadcast Network. Meantime, the Regina Rams will play Manitoba in their home opener tonight at Libel Field. The 1-0 Rams topped Alberta 39-8 in week one. Rams head coach Mark McConkie says there's a lot to build off of.
6: The guys played well up front defensively. We were lights out, really, except for like two drives in the fourth quarter. Special teams were great. Two blocked punts, a lot of made field goals. So there is a lot of positives for sure, but I'm always trying to push the envelope on how good we can be.
4: The Bisons upset the Saskatchewan Huskies last week. The broadcast here on 620 CKRM starts at 6:45 tonight. Libel Field will also be home to the Regina Thunder and Saskatoon Hilltops in PFC action tomorrow night. In high school action yesterday, Riffle shut out the Boldest 45-0. Miller down Winston-Knoll 35-7. Johnson edged Campbell 11-8, while Balgoni and Swift Current had their game cut short after a scary injury on the field. In the land down under, San Francisco down the LA Rams 27-7 in the NFL's first game in Australia last night. To hockey, Prince Albert's Maddox McCaggerty's second goal of the game was the OT winner as the Raiders top Saskatoon 5-4. The Raiders are at the the Brandt Center tonight to take on the Regina Pats. Puck drop is at 7. And that's your sports. Get the latest on your team from our team with the Sports Cage Insider Report. 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
7: Precision weather, a mix of sun and cloud. There could be some showers later on in the afternoon, and it's going to be windy, a high of 18 degrees. Tonight's low now dipping to 4 degrees, and it's going to be quite breezy as well. For tomorrow, there is a chance for shower in the afternoon. Winds very strong, 15, 19 on Sunday, and periods of rain Sunday night into Monday with a high of 13. On Tuesday, 17.
8: Around the province, in Assiniboia, it's 10. Swift Current, 8. Saskatoon, 7. Yorkton, Melville, 10. Broadview, Mooseman, Estevan, and Weyburn, all 11. It's 9 in Moose Jaw. In Regina, clouds, wind to the west-southwest, 14. Humidity, 95%. It's 9.
9: The voice of Saskatchewan.
8: Well, hello there. It's 6:07. Cody and Gloria waking you up on this fabulous Friday morning. We're going to catch up with our country cookout winner from last night, Burke Ryman, a little bit later on this hour, and what he does when he's not farming.
7: Yeah, that's kind of the cool thing. You don't want to miss that. And just a reminder to everyone driving around Regina this weekend, it's Queen City Marathon Weekend, which means there's going to be some street closures. Also, in the Warehouse District, they're going to be having a festival there.

0: CKRM celebrates 100 years.
1: Neil Donnelly here, CEO of the Kinexus Art Center. Just want to wish CKRM a happy 100th anniversary. We've had a long-standing relationship here at the Kinexus Art Center, and certainly appreciate their support over the last 50-plus years that we've been in business, and looking forward to a great future together.

0: 614 on 620 CKR RIM and California Plates. Did you ever play that game when you're on holidays with your family, checking license plates?
1: I have done that before with Canadian plates only, though. And we got almost all 13 provinces and territories.
0: That's cool.
1: Yeah, but I think we were missing out on Nunavut. I don't think we spotted one from Nunavut.
0: Yeah, that might be a little tough. Sunrise this morning at 628 and it'll set at 722.
1: Garth Brooks has announced more of his Blame It All on My Roots arena tour stops as he prepares to play in Chicago this weekend. The new stops announced are in Salt Lake City, Utah, October 9th and 10th. Tickets are on sale September 18th.
0: All right. It was a big day yesterday when it came to the nominations for Country Music Association Awards. And it was clear that one artist dominated, but the association already also had some surprises, including Taylor Swift being nominated for the Single of the Year for I Knew It, I Knew You. That's from the new Toy Story movie. Some people thinking that she's going to be putting out a country album. Snubs included Megan Maroney, as well as Morgan Wallen and Jelly Roll. So the association turning their heads a little bit more to traditional country music.
1: And one artist that was really surprised was Ella Langley. She received 9 nominations, including Entertainer of the Year, Female Artist of the Year, 2 nominations in each of these categories, Single of the Year and Song of the Year. Her nominations include Song of the Year, Video of the Year, and Musical Event of the Year. The CMAs will be handed out on November 18th. That's a look at country music news for this Friday morning.
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0: 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Well, we've kind of got a real mixed bag here of weather that includes basically rain and wind and all of the things that are mixed in.
1: A mix of sun and cloud expected throughout the day today. That wind out of the west, 20, gusting to 40, and then shifting to the northwest, 40, gusting to 60 this afternoon. High of 18. Clouds tonight, chance of showers, and that wind should drop off, low down to 4. For tomorrow, a mix of sun and cloud, chance of showers in the afternoon. Wind out of the northwest, 30, gusting 50, high of 15. Sunshine Sunday, 19. Rain on Monday, 13, and Tuesday, sunshine with a high of 17.
0: Assiniboia, 10, Swift Current, 7. Also 7 in Saskatoon, 9 in Yorkton, 10 degrees in Broadview. Estevan and Weyburn are 11. It's cloudy in Moose Jaw and 9. And here in Regina, west-northwest winds at 18. It's 9.

0: sheep of the family. That's John Anderson. Country's Greatest Hits, 620 CKRM. That's one of my favorites from John Anderson as we head back to 1983. That's the cool thing about his career. There was like two different John Andersons.
1: Yeah.
0: There was the 70s and early 80s John Anderson, and then you didn't hear too much from him, and then all of a sudden he had this massive resurgence in the early 90s.
1: And he's still out there performing.
0: Oh, yeah.
1: Friends of mine just sent a bunch of pictures of the show that they went to of John Anderson. Coming up this weekend, the 19th annual Access Communications Labor Day Show and Shine, because we know what Labor Day Monday was like.
0: It was a bit soggy.
1: It was soggy. And so they moved it to their alternate date, which is this Sunday. And it's supposed to be 19 and sunny. So it takes place where, Cody?
0: AccessCom Park.
1: You got it. Noon till 4 and $5 per person. They're raising money for the food bank, $10 for the family, free for kids under 12 and under. And this is a big time. Food, barbecue on site, 50-50, People's Choice Award. And lots of hot-looking rides.
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0: Incentives are better than ever with over $2 above the LDC regular canola bid. 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

0: spread across Canada. Bashinsky also plans to raise the issue with federal officials during a future meeting of big city mayors, including possible effects on municipal projects and operations. Volunteers at a homeless encampment in Regina are asking for solar panels to be installed at the park. They say the panels would provide a safe and sustainable source of power as temperatures drop this winter. The encampment has been in the city's heritage neighborhood for 2 months. More than 70 tents are at the site, where volunteers are also providing food, showers, and bathroom facilities. Rain over the Labor Day long weekend put a halt to Saskatchewan harvest, according to the latest provincial weekly crop report. Saskatchewan Agriculture's Samantha Marcino says there was some crop damage reported as a result.
1: Moisture and high winds. There's also a couple of pockets of hail damage, kind of where those big storms went. Lots of the concerns and lots of reporters writing in is now like the lodging, the waterlogged crops, wet fields. They're worried about equipment getting back onto there and getting stuck. And then lots of concerns about grain quality, including bleaching and sprouting.
0: Harvest is now 27% complete. Garth Rosconi, a resident of the Williston Harbor Landing Retirement Home, says he has faced several rent increases in recent years. He decided to speak out after receiving another concerning increase on the Friday of the Labor Day long weekend. Rosconi says residents have also been told further rent increases are coming in August 2027 and in February 2028.
2: Have you ever heard of something that steep? In a one-year period?
0: The NDP is calling on the provincial government to strengthen rent control. The province says rent control can reduce investment and housing supply and points to affordability programs. Prime Minister Mark Carney says he has spoken to U.S. President Donald Trump a couple of times over the last few days as the trade war between the two countries escalates. Carney made the remark during a news conference in Calgary alongside the president of Ukraine.
3: I speak regularly to the president, President Trump. I've spoken in recent days.
0: Carney says they can, quote, compartmentalize, and that part of their responsibility is to work together to resolve global issues like the war in Ukraine. And the Saskatchewan Trucking Association is thanking truck drivers with a free barbecue at the Regina Weighscale during National Trucking Week. More than 200 drivers received lunches on Thursday, with about a dozen volunteers serving burgers, drinks, and appreciation packages. The event recognizes the important role truckers play in moving goods across Saskatchewan and the country. The association says drivers work long hours and spend time away from their families to deliver products people rely on every day. And that was your 620 CKRM News. Read more stories from around your community and around the province at sasktoday.ca and 620ckrm.com.
4: Good morning. I'm Dave Thomas. Manitoba is on the mind of our football teams. The Saskatchewan Roughriders are headed to Winnipeg for tomorrow's Labor Day rematch with the Bombers. Riders linebacker Jameer Thurman says they're ready for the rematch.
5: We got to execute ourselves. We got to do our job. Whatever they throw at us differently, we got to be prepared for. They're going to make adjustments. So are we on the things that we lacked in as well. So we just got to go out there, execute, and do our job.
4: The Kraft Electric Nelson Holmes pregame show starts tomorrow morning at 11 here on 620 CKRM. Meantime, the 1-0 Regina Rams will host a tough Manitoba team tonight at Libel Field. Head coach Mark McConkey.
6: They're good. 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
4: 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To hockey, the Regina Pats are back on the ice tonight at home to the Prince Albert Raiders. Puck drop is at 7. Last night, the Raiders outlasted Saskatoon 5-4 in overtime. Back to football, Mike Evans, DeMarcus Robinson, and Debo Samuel caught touchdown passes from Brock Purdy, and the San Francisco 49ers routed the Los Angeles Rams 27-7 in the first NFL regular season game in Australia. And the Toronto Blue Jays are back in action tonight when they open a 6-game homestand against the Baltimore Orioles. Toronto's a game behind Cleveland for the final AL wildcard spot. And that's your sports. 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
7: Some unsettled weather through the weekend. We're looking for sun and cloud and precipitation today, highs of 18 degrees. It's also going to be very windy. Lows tonight 4 and 4 tomorrow. Showers in the afternoon, not many, but the occasional one, and also windy, 15 degrees. On Sunday, looking for a high of 19 and sunshine. In the evening, rain will return. And on Monday, we're looking for 13 and rain. Our next country cookout, Tuesday, sunny and highs of 17.
8: In Assiniboia, it's 10. Swift Current, 7, along with Saskatoon. Yorkton, Melville, 9. Broadview, Mooseman, 10. 11's in Estevan and Weyburn. Cloudy Moose Jaw, 9. Regina, right now, it's mostly cloudy. Wind out of the west at 18. Harvest humidity, 92%. It's 9.
9: From grain elevators to smartphones, CKRM has stood the test of time. celebrating 100 years.

Good morning, Saskatchewan. It's 6:30. From the Sask Today newsroom, I'm Corey Atkinson with your 620 CKRM News. U.S. tariffs are expected to add about $1 million to Regina Transit's operating costs, mainly because replacement parts are becoming more expensive. Mayor Chad Mashinsky says the city is reviewing contracts and looking for Canadian suppliers where possible. He criticized the tariffs as harmful to both countries and said the impacts could

0: 620 CKRM. That's Charlie Major. Hey, good morning, everybody. We made it to Friday very easily, and that means that we wrapped up another country cookout last night, heading over to see Burke Ryman and family, and what a time we had in Moose Jaw.
1: How does a farmer from Moose Jaw, Saskatchewan, get into skydiving? Because you have gone on some pretty incredible adventures over the years.
2: Oh, heck yeah. The skydiving club is just outside of Moose Jaw. We do about 200 students a year. We started that 28 years ago, and it's our skydiving club. You get your license, you go around the world. So in the winter, it's a little bit nippy here in Canada, but we've traveled around the world to go skydiving. So since farming isn't dangerous enough, I know we're on the radio, but you can see I have 10 fingers, so I'm a good farmer. Let's amp it up a little bit and get a little bit dangerous.
1: What's been one of the most memorable jumps you've gone on?
2: Oh, Maldives. A couple of us, there was an island we rented in Maldives that was really nice. Probably the unique ones. The North Pole with the Russians, when the Russians were nicer. But yeah, everything from Thailand to jump for the king and queen to over the pyramids in Egypt. You can do it too. Even though you're in Saskatchewan, you can get your license.
1: Is it the adrenaline that attracts you to it?
2: Oh, sure. Let's go that way. Somebody has to test gravity.
1: If somebody wants more information on getting involved with skydiving and having you as an instructor, where's the best place to go?
2: Oh, just Google Skydive South Sask. And yeah, we're just outside of Moose Jaw. We can't skydive in Regina because WestJet and Air Canada get upset when we land on them. But yeah, Skydive South Sask. We have a school here in southern Saskatchewan. There's one in Saskatoon as well. Google is your friend.
1: Well, good luck to you in that, and good luck with the rest of Harvest, and hopefully you'll find out who nominated you on our website.
2: Yeah, with the amount of people I invited, hopefully they'll be able to come and I'll figure out who it is. But on the other aspect, thank you, you guys. I appreciate this. It was really nice for this tough year.
1: And thank you so much to our sponsors for making this possible, too.
0: Oh, yeah, some great sponsors. Of course, we have that meal from Nikki's Cafe and Catering, but A-Pass always comes out. Brian Golly, of course, is there. Our friends from Western Agronomy.
1: Western Ag Professional, yep. Agronomy. Glenn over at UFA.
0: Yeah, they are making a point of, as new sponsors, of getting out. And let's see, who else can we think of that was...
1: Well, we had Rayanne from International Rural Exchange Canada. Came all the way up from Alameda just to hang out with us in Moose Jaw. So that was very nice of her. And if you'd like to have a country cookout at your farm, well, we'd love to come out to your place. All you have to do is be listening at 8:40 for your chance to get registered.
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5: Good morning. It's the Morning Farm Show. The latest Saskatchewan crop report suggests the fall harvest in the province is now 27% complete. Breaking the harvest down region by region, the Southwest is at 55% complete, followed by the Southeast at 26%, the West Central at 25%, the East Central at 14%, the Northeast at 7%, and the Northwest at 6%. With more, here's Samantha Marcino, the Crops Extension Specialist with the Saskatchewan Ministry of Agriculture in Yorkton.
6: Yeah, so we did have a 9% increase in harvest progress, but field operations were pretty much stalled kind of over the weekend with the rain and the wind that the majority of the province had received. So like you said, we are 27% complete, which we're still pretty far behind the five-year average, which is 58% complete. And the 10-year average for harvest completion this time of year is actually 50%.
5: She says many areas of the province received large amounts of rain over the Labor Day long weekend.
6: Yeah, so basically, I would say across the province, I think almost every region had rain, and some areas quite a lot of rain. So there's actually 8 RMs that reported that had over 100 mils of rain, just pretty significant. So out of the reporters, the RM of Long Laketon recorded the most at 138 mils. The RM of Eyebrow recorded 132 mils, and the RM of Sarnia recorded 127 mils. So some areas receiving some significant rainfall.
5: Marcino says the upside is topsoil moisture is in pretty good shape. She notes there's been some reports of crop damage over the past week, mostly due to moisture and high wind, as well as a bit of hail in some areas. And that's the Morning Farm Show. I'm Craig Reed. Have a great day.
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0: what a song should do. Tim Hicks, country's greatest hits, 620 CKRM. Good morning, 653. 18 is our high today. Right now we're sitting at 9. And Gloria, the LA Clippers business controversy just is not going away for the team.
1: So this kind of revolves around Kawhi Leonard.
0: Yeah.
1: The Clippers and salary caps?
0: The NBA handed down some pretty stiff fines and penalties for team ownership and management over shady business deals involving Kawhi Leonard. They were hoping to try and circumvent the NBA salary cap, and they got caught red-handed. Yeah, and it's kind of a confusing situation. Basically, they were helping Kawhi get more money
1: through sponsorships.
0: Endorsements that he didn't really have to do. Money just basically went to him. And it's a weird thing. But now the feds are getting involved. The U.S. Department of Justice is going to be doing some investigating. They want to take a look at some of these business dealings now. And sources say one subpoena has already been issued over this whole thing. And it's probable they'll be looking at the agreements made between Leonard and Clippers owner Steve Ballmer. So at some point, you start to wonder if you're a member of Clippers management who is not involved or not implicated in this, they must be looking at the owner going, maybe you should be stepping down.
1: Yeah. And Kawhi, meanwhile, is going,
0: yeah, I'm out of here.
1: Okay, I'm going to go to Toronto and just kind of...
0: I'm not going to be in the same country.
1: Resume my life there.
0: So just one crazy situation. We'll see how this all ends up with the Department of Justice in the U.S. now.
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1: Good morning, Saskatchewan. It's 7 o'clock. From the Sask Today newsroom, I'm Corey Atkinson with your 620 CKRM News. Regina's transit system is facing a $1 million rise in operating costs as U.S. tariffs push up prices for replacement parts. The city says tariffs are the main reason for the increase. Mayor Chad Mashinsky says Regina will review its contracts and consider local Canadian suppliers to help manage costs. He called the U.S. trade policies harmful and said their efforts could be felt across the country. Mashinsky says tariff impacts on city projects will also be discussed with federal officials. A group of volunteers supporting people at a Regina encampment wants to see solar panels brought to the site. They say solar energy could help provide a safer and more sustainable source of electricity throughout the winter. The encampment has occupied a park in Regina's Heritage neighborhood for the past 2 months. There are now more than 70 tents, while volunteers provide meals as well as bathrooms and showers. The latest Saskatchewan crop report says 27% of the harvest is in the bin. But Saskatchewan Agriculture's Samantha Marcino says rain over the Labor Day long weekend put a damper on progress.
2: So producers that can still, you know, do some field work, lots are hauling bales or cleaning out corrals and trying to do up some of those smaller or different jobs before they can get back into the field and get back on the combine.
1: Just 14% of the crop in the East Central region has been harvested. The NDP is pushing the provincial government for stronger rent control measures. Williston Harbour Landing resident Garth Rosconi says he has experienced multiple rent increases in recent years. He says the latest increase, delivered on Friday of the Labor Day long weekend, prompted him to speak publicly about his concerns.
3: They got their letters in our mailbox and they buggered off for a long weekend.
1: Rosconi also says residents were informed of additional rent increases planned for August 2027 and February 2028. The province says rent control could hurt housing supply and investment while pointing to affordability measures. Conservative leader Pierre Poilievre has been in New York City doing media interviews to fight for tariff-free trade with the United States. While speaking to CNBC yesterday, Poilievre argued Canada and the U.S. have been trading freely for decades, but added the bottom line is that both nations need to work out their differences and get back to work on building up the strength of North America.
4: What I think we need is a stronger North America, and that's what we'd like to have with the United States. So my message to Americans, both in the administration and the broader public, is let's work together to confront the risks and rivalries that are abroad.
1: Poilievre's office says he visited the September 11th terror attacks memorial museum, though he is not attending the commemoration ceremony in New York today. And truck drivers are being recognized with free meals and appreciation packages at the Regina Way Scale during National Trucking Week. The Saskatchewan Trucking Association served more than 200 lunches on Thursday, thanking drivers for the work they do to keep goods moving across Saskatchewan and Canada. About 10 to 12 volunteers helped hand out the meals, which included burgers, drinks, and small giveaways. The association says drivers often spend long hours away from home and play an important role in the economy and in daily life. That is your 620 CKRM News. Read more stories from around your community and around the province at sasktoday.ca and 620ckrm.com.
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6: Good morning, I'm Dave Thomas. The Saskatchewan Roughriders will take their brooms with them to Manitoba today as they get set for tomorrow's Labor Day rematch with the Blue Bombers, looking to sweep the home and home for the second time in as many seasons. The Riders are returning to Princess Auto Stadium for the first time since winning the 112th Grey Cup there in November. Quarterback Trevor Harris.
7: The last time we were there was a great memory. You know, green and white confetti coming down, and amazing time. But at the same time, this is where we've got to get to 9 wins, and we've got to beat Winnipeg, who's a tough team. They're going to come out, excited to play this game, but so are we, daggum, and it's going to be a fun one.
6: You can hear the game starting with the Croft Electric Nelson Holmes countdown to kickoff tomorrow morning at 11 here on the 620 CKRM Cooperators Rider Broadcast Network. Back in the Queen City, the Regina Rams host Manitoba tonight at 7 at Libel Field. The Rams are 1-0 thanks to a 39-8 win in Alberta last week. Head coach Mark McConkey says there is room to improve.
8: some games after wins, I'm actually harder on them than I am after losses, because I believe in our team. I believe in our systems. And at the end of the day, we just got to play up to our standard. It's never going down to other teams or moving up. Like, we have a standard of how we want to execute in all three phases. And I think we didn't execute at a high enough level.
6: The Bisons upset the Saskatchewan Huskies last week. The broadcast here on 620 CKRM starts at 6:45. Libel Field will also be home to the Regina Thunder and Saskatoon Hilltops in PFC action tomorrow night. In high school action yesterday, Riffle shut out Leboldus 45-0. Miller downed Winston-Knoll 35-7. Johnson edged Campbell 11-8, while Balgonie and Swift Current had their game cut short after a scary injury on the field. In the land down under, San Francisco downed the LA Rams 27-7 in the NFL's first game in Australia last night. To hockey, Prince Albert's Maddox McKegarty's second goal of the game was the OT winner as the Raiders topped Saskatoon 5-4. The Raiders are at Brandt Center tonight to take on the Regina Pats. Puck drop is at 7. And that's your sports. Don't miss the latest on your team. 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
0: Some unsettled weather through the weekend. We're looking for sun and cloud and precipitation today, highs of 18 degrees. It's also going to be very windy. Lows tonight, 4, and for tomorrow, showers in the afternoon, not many, but the occasional one, and also windy, 15 degrees. On Sunday, looking for a high of 19 and sunshine. In the evening, rain will return. And on Monday, we're looking for 13 and rain. Our next country cookout, Tuesday, sunny and highs of 17.
14: In Assiniboia, it's 10. Swift Current, 7, along with Saskatoon. Yorkton, Melville, 9. Broadview, Mooseman, 10. 11's in Estevan and Weyburn. Cloudy Moose Jaw, 9. Regina right now, it's mostly cloudy. Wind out of the west at 18. Harvest humidity, 92%. It's 9.
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14: It's 7:09, Cody and Gloria with you on this magnificent Friday morning. We've got a phone call to make later this hour. The winner of our Table for Six with appetizers and drinks at Pump Jack's this Saturday night to see the Johnners.
0: It's going to be a good time. The Johnners, Brad and
14: Ken
0: and Matt.
14: Brad's son.
0: So this is going to be the full on.
14: Chris Henderson is going to be out there too.
0: He'll be wandering around signing autographs and trying to find some new talent. Cody is bringing his best A game too.

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1: Back 50 years ago, 1976, I was breaking horses out in the middle of a pasture. 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

0: That's where I belong, Doc Walker, country's greatest hits, 620 CKRM. Speaking of that, we're going to talk about this new survey where people are very passionate about where they sit on the furniture in their house. Like, they've got their spot. Do you have your spot, Gloria, where you belong?
1: Wherever I can plunk my
0: butt. Wherever your knees give out and say, that's where I'm going to sit. That's my spot. That's where I belong.
1: Yeah, which is usually just going to bed.
0: Well, you know where my spot is. I have a rocking chair right by the window. I'm like an old man, and I bang on the window with my knuckles to scare birds away. Get away from there, grackles.
1: And small children.
0: Yeah, get off my lawn. It's going to be a beautiful day today on our way to a high of 18 right now. It's 9.
1: All right, let's head over to McBids. Hey, Aaron, do you have a favorite place where you like to sit at your house?
2: I'm in it right now.
0: The bathroom?
2: No.
0: Yeah, he's got one of those. Aaron's got one of those lazy bowl recliners, you know. Those are the nice ones.
2: I got an IKEA chair that I just sit in the living room.
1: And peer out the window and look at auction items. McBids. Now, Aaron, I'm on the site right now, and you've got some fascinating stuff here. Tell us a little bit about what's going on as far as auctions that are maybe new or what's closing next week.
2: Well, we've got our mid-month sale. It's the first one that we've done. So we're up to 2 sales a month right now. And so on the 15th, we have a sale closing, which is this coming Tuesday. Got all kinds of good stuff on there. Lots of vehicles again. And we've got some new stuff. We've got some golf carts. There's a paver on there. There's a mini excavator, attachments for skid steers, semi-trailers, you name it. It's on there.
1: Couple motorbikes on there I see as well, so that's exciting.
2: Yeah, you bet.
1: If people want to get a hold of you to either find out about having their own auction or estate sale, or they want to learn how to get registered for bidding, what's the best way to do so?
2: Well, give us a call or visit us online at mcbids.ca, and the phone number to get us is 306-552-4007.
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1: CKRM, Saskatchewan weather. Sun, cloud, could be a late day shower, windy, 18 degrees. Tonight, lows of 4, and for tomorrow, we're looking for a chance of a shower in the afternoon. Strong winds, 15. Overnight low Saturday, 1 degree. And on Sunday, sunshine, 19, 13, and rain on Monday.
0: Assiniboia, 9, 8's in Swift Current in Saskatoon, 9 Yorkton, 10 Broadview, 11's in Estevan and Weyburn, 9 in Moose Jaw. Clouds over the Queen City, wind west 19, humidity 91%, it's 9.

0: Blanco, country's greatest hits, 620 CKRM, 725. Now, new survey here. Two-thirds of people in this survey are obsessive about one thing in particular in their homes, and that's their spot. Could be on the sofa, could be their recliner, but they have a spot. 66% admit to having an unofficial assigned seating throughout their homes, and people are very, very loyal to their spot. 68% of respondents say they're very passionate about their spot. I'm like that in my place. I've got my recliner there by the window. Gloria, wherever you basically plunk down, that's your spot.
1: Yeah, I've got a spot.
0: And I
1: have to move 10 boxes to get to my spot, but I have a
0: And whenever
1: spot.
0: I go to someone's house, if there's a spot that I like, I just tell them, you know what, whenever I come home or come over to this
1: I'm
0: place,
1: taking that.
0: This is my spot now, so please have no one sit there.
1: Please hit the road.
0: Yeah, because that's my spot.
1: You know who always has a spot?
0: Who's that?
1: Your cat or your dog.
0: Oh, yeah. Yeah,
1: and they'll let you know that you're in the spot.
0: Especially
1: I think
0: the cat.
1: They'll just sit there and look at you like,
0: yeah, what are you doing?
1: Get out of there.
0: 936-6262. Drop us a text here this morning. Do you have a spot in your home? And we don't mean like a stain or anything like that.
1: Or a dog named Spot.
0: Yeah, no, we mean, do you have a favorite place to sit in your living room or in the rumpus room?
1: There's a divot.
0: Yeah, that's got your butt groove in there. A nice, solid butt groove that you have created over the years because you have your spot. Drop us a text. Where is it? 936-6262.
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1: Good morning, Saskatchewan. It's 7:30. From the Sask Today newsroom, I'm Corey Atkinson with your 620 CKRM News. Regina is facing a $1 million increase in transit operating costs because U.S. tariffs have raised the price of replacement parts. City administration says the higher costs are mainly tied to tariffs on parts used to maintain the transit fleet. Mayor Chad Baczynski says the city will review contracts and look for local suppliers. He called the tariffs harmful and says their effects could grow if they continue. City leaders also plan to discuss tariff impacts with federal officials.

0: A volunteer group at a Regina encampment shelter is calling for solar panels to be installed at the site. The group says the panels could provide safe and sustainable energy during the winter months. The encampment has been in Regina's Heritage neighborhood for almost 2 months. More than 70 tents are currently occupying the park, with volunteers providing food, bathrooms, and showers. The Saskatchewan harvest is now 27% complete, according to the latest provincial crop report. Saskatchewan Agriculture's Samantha Marcino says winter cereal crops are leading the way.
1: So the progress for harvesting has really been seen in the winter cereals, pulses, and some early seeded cereal crops. There has been some progress in all the crops across the board, but if we're looking at winter cereals, across the province, winter wheat is 87% complete harvest and fall rye is 94%.
0: Harvest in the East Central region is listed at 14% complete. The NDP is calling for better rent control from the provincial government. Resident of Willistone Harbour Landing Retirement Home, Garth Rosconi, has been subjected to several rent increases in recent years, but decided to speak out in regards to a concerning rent increase delivered to him on Friday of the Labour Day weekend.
2: Basically what it said is, on February 1st of 27, your rent's going up $200. I just had a rent increased previous April.
0: The provincial government opposes rent control, saying it could reduce rental investment and supply. Rosconi went on to announce that further rent increases are coming in August of 2027 and February of 2028. Prime Minister Mark Carney says the federal government is still studying the United States' latest tariffs and import bans. Carney says for individual companies and in individual sectors, the measures are significant and that there is a response there.
3: In the context of other things that the U.S. administration has done, other measures U.S. administration has done, that these are relatively modest measures.
0: Carney's cabinet is gathering for 2 days of closed-door meetings in the mountain resort town of Banff, Alberta, ahead of the fall sitting of Parliament, which starts in less than 2 weeks. And truck drivers stopping at a Regina weigh scale are receiving free food and thanks during National Trucking Week. The Saskatchewan Trucking Association served more than 200 lunches yesterday as part of its annual driver appreciation barbecue. About 10 to 12 volunteers handed out burgers, drinks, and small gifts. The association says truck drivers are a key part of the economy, moving the goods Saskatchewan residents need. Similar appreciation events have been held at weigh scales in other Saskatchewan communities. That was your 620 CKRM News. Read more stories from around your community and around the province at sasktoday.ca and 620ckrm.com.
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8: Good morning, I'm Dave Thomas. Manitoba is on the mind of our football teams. The Saskatchewan Roughriders are headed to Winnipeg for tomorrow's Labor Day rematch with the Bombers. Riders linebacker Jameer Thurman says they're ready for the rematch.
9: We got to execute ourselves. We got to do our job. Whatever they throw at us differently, we got to be prepared for. They're going to make adjustments. So are we on the things that we lacked in as well. So we just got to go out there, execute, and do our job.
8: The Kraft Electric Nelson Holmes pregame show starts tomorrow morning at 11 here on 620 CKRM. Meantime, the 1-0 Regina Rams will host a tough Manitoba team tonight at Libel Field. Head coach Mark McConkey.
10: They're good. 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
8: 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To hockey, the Regina Pats are back on the ice tonight at home to the Prince Albert Raiders. Puck drop is at 7. Last night, the Raiders outlasted Saskatoon 5-4 in overtime. Back to football, Mike Evans, DeMarcus Robinson, and Debo Samuel caught touchdown passes from Brock Purdy, and the San Francisco 49ers routed the Los Angeles Rams 27-7 in the first NFL regular season game in Australia. And the Toronto Blue Jays are back in action tonight when they open a 6-game homestand against the Baltimore Orioles. Toronto's a game behind Cleveland for the final AL wildcard spot. And that's your sports. 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
12: Sun, cloud, there could be some wind, and there could be a shower through the afternoon. Highs of 18, lows tonight of 4, and for tomorrow we could see some afternoon showers and a high of 15. Sunday, 19 degrees, Monday rain and 13, and Sunday, 17, or Tuesday rather, sunny and 17.
13: Nines in Assiniboia and Yorkton, 8s in Swift Current and Saskatoon, 10 Broadview, 11s Estevan and Weyburn, mostly cloudy Moose Jaw, 9. In Regina right now, it's mostly cloudy, wind out of the west 19, humidity 91%. It's 9 degrees.
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0: 620 CKR Ram. George Strait, check the box, tick the box. Let's check in with Wayne from Lake Elmo. We have a deep question we're asking today.
1: So have you got a spot in your place that you like to plunk down and you just never move when you get home?
2: Yes.
1: And where would that be?
2: My couch.
1: Now, which end of the couch, though? Like, there's sometimes there's people that have a favorite end. Like, I look at Sheldon on The Big Bang Theory. He's got a favorite end of the couch. Do you have a favorite side?
2: No, I don't know.
1: Just as long as it's the couch. That's the main thing.
2: Yeah.
1: Boy, he's a man of many words, isn't he?
0: Wayne's laying right across the whole couch.
1: Yeah.
0: It's mine!
1: Yeah. I bet you it's one of those really floral couches, too. You know those ones from the 80s?
0: With the high back and the wood inlays?
1: Yeah, I bet you it's one of those nice floral couches. Time for a new couch, Wayne.
0: Yeah, your imprint will be there forever. Let the cats and the dogs lay on it out at the shop.
1: A survey says 66% admit to having an unofficial assigned seating throughout their homes. Do you have a spot that you are loyal to in your house? Maybe a recliner, a lazy boy recliner, or like Wayne, a couch.
0: Have you ever been to somebody's house where, speaking of lazy boys, where they you know, oh yeah, come on in, and then they're either in the couch, or the lazy boy rather, already, or that's they make a beeline for it so that you don't sit in it.
1: I always wanted to get a lazy boy with a refrigerator in the side. Now, that would have been cool. That's classy furniture.
0: I have a quilted blanket that you could put over yourself, too, and you just lay there.
1: 936-6262.
0: Be the couch. Long distance is 1-866-767-0620.
1: Call or text us. Do you have a favorite place in your house that you just like to sit and relax and you don't like when somebody else takes it and messes up your nice butt groove you got going on there?
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6: It could be argued that Saskatchewan Roughriders quarterback Trevor Harris is the Rodney Dangerfield of CFL quarterbacks. He doesn't get any respect. However, he sure does get it from Riders Plaza of Honor defensive lineman Scott Schultz, who was on the sports cage celebrating Harris moving into 10th all-time in passing yards.
7: You know, the sad part, well, not sad, the funny part about him is when he plays really good, like when he's in his bag and doing things, he makes quarterback play boring because it's just automatic for him, you know? And he's slowly just, I wouldn't say slow, he's just methodically been efficient and produced his entire career, no matter where he's been.
8: What did you like from the offense in the game Sunday?
7: No interceptions, 362 yards out of Harris. So again, fantastic. We were able to mix it up. And again, it just seems our depth and, you know, the guys that are stepping up, those receivers, everyone's able to make a play when they need to. I like Weeb a lot, by the way. I like that Weeb kid out of U of S. I think he's, you know, he's come on in. They give him the chance. He may be a little special teams. He does his best. He gives his best efforts, and he's slowly working his way into the fabric of this team, onto the offense. And man, I just love it when these local guys show up like this.
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0: That song is like a frenzy.
1: Oh, I'm exhausted after that.
0: Perfect Life. That is the Johnner Brothers, 620 CKRM. Now, they have a couple of very significant dates. One is going to be September 21st with our Heartstrings and Honky Tonks. But this Saturday, tomorrow night, they are going to be at a very special location, Pump Jack's Cathedral. Melissa Kimball, you're going.
2: I heard that. That's great.
0: So, it's a table for six with drinks and appetizers or some snackies. Who are you bringing with you, Melissa?
2: Oh, gosh, I don't even know yet. That depends on the weather.
0: Well, it's tomorrow, right, Cody?
1: Yeah, tomorrow night at Pump Jack's Cathedral. Have you been out there before?
2: I have. It's
1: yeah.
2: Great.
0: Now, it sounds like you might be doing some harvesting if you're worried about the weather.
2: Yeah.
0: So where are you, Melissa?
2: In Pengman.
1: Oh, I see. Okay.
0: We were just kind of out that way.
2: I heard that too, yeah.
1: Did you see us? Did you see Colin Lovequist lurking around Pengman?
2: No, I didn't.
0: Lucky you.
1: Now, do you have a favorite Johnner Brothers song?
2: Oh, no, not that I can think of offhand. It's been a minute since I've seen them.
1: Yeah.
0: Well, they sound as good as they ever have.
2: I believe it.
1: What's your favorite kind of appetizer?
2: Oh, I don't know. Probably spinach dip.
1: Spinach dip. Mm.
0: Oh, I haven't had that in a long time.
1: Yeah, just get me a spoon and let me dive into the spinach dip. You just don't want to go for pictures after.
2: No.
1: So spinach hanging from your teeth and gums. What a wonderful Christmas picture.
2: Yeah, exactly.
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1: Good morning, Saskatchewan. It's 8 o'clock. From the Sask Today newsroom, I'm Corey Atkinson with your 620 CKRM News. U.S. tariffs are expected to add about $1 million to Regina Transit's operating costs, mainly because replacement parts are becoming more expensive. Mayor Chad Baczynski says the city is reviewing contracts and looking for Canadian suppliers where possible. He criticized the tariffs as harmful to both countries and said the impacts could spread across Canada. Baczynski also plans to raise the issue with federal officials during a future meeting of big city mayors, including possible effects on municipal projects and operations. Volunteers at a homeless encampment in Regina are asking for solar panels to be installed at the park. They say the panels would provide a safe and sustainable source of power as temperatures drop this winter. The encampment has been in the city's heritage neighborhood for 2 months. More than 70 tents are at the site, where volunteers are also providing food, showers, and bathroom facilities. Rain over the Labor Day long weekend put a halt to Saskatchewan harvest, according to the latest provincial weekly crop report. Saskatchewan Agriculture's Samantha Marcino says there was some crop damage reported as a result.
2: Moisture and high winds. There's also a couple of pockets of hail damage, kind of where those big storms went. Lots of the concerns and lots of reporters writing in is now like the lodging, the waterlogged crops, wet fields. They're worried about equipment getting back onto there and getting stuck. And then lots of concerns about grain quality, including bleaching and sprouting.
1: Harvest is now 27% complete. Garth Rosconi, a resident of the Williston Harbor Landing Retirement Home, says he has faced several rent increases in recent years. He decided to speak out after receiving another concerning increase on the Friday of the Labor Day long weekend. Rosconi says residents have also been told further rent increases are coming in August 2027 and in February 2028.
3: Have you ever heard of something that steep? In a one-year period?
1: The NDP is calling on the provincial government to strengthen rent control. The province says rent control can reduce investment and housing supply and points to affordability programs. Prime Minister Mark Carney says he has spoken to U.S. President Donald Trump a couple of times over the last few days as the trade war between the two countries escalates. Carney made the remark during a news conference in Calgary alongside the president of Ukraine.
4: I speak regularly to the president, President Trump. I've spoken in recent days.
1: Carney says they can, quote, compartmentalize, and that part of their responsibility is to work together to resolve global issues like the war in Ukraine. And the Saskatchewan Trucking Association is thanking truck drivers with a free barbecue at the Regina Weighscale during National Trucking Week. More than 200 drivers received lunches on Thursday, with about a dozen volunteers serving burgers, drinks, and appreciation packages. The event recognizes the important role truckers play in moving goods across Saskatchewan and the country. The association says drivers work long hours and spend time away from their families to deliver products people rely on every day. Today marks 25 years since the tragic events of September 11th. Don Ingham runs Leading Edge Aviation in Yorkton. He says they received faxes closing Canadian airspace.
5: And it comes in the means of what's called a NOTAM, and it's spelled N-O-T-A-M, which is an acronym for Notice to Airmen. And it came in the form of a fax. And there was one local flyer that flew in here and was unaware that this had happened until he was on the ground.
1: Ingham says the unaware pilot was a local farmer. The man's airplane remained stationed at the Yorkton Airport until all regular flights resumed safely. 25 years after the September 11th attacks, investigators are still working to name all of the victims. ABC News Chief Investigative Correspondent Aaron Katursky is in Lower Manhattan with more.
6: 40%, about 1,100 people, have still never been formally identified. The New York City Medical Examiner's Office will never stop trying. Fragments of human remains recovered from the dust and debris are stored at the 9/11 Memorial and will be frequently tested as DNA testing evolves.
1: There will be events taking place across the United States, including New York City, at Ground Zero. And Governor General Louise Arbour is set to be in Gander, Newfoundland today to mark the 25th anniversary of the 9/11 attacks.
7: As those terror attacks were unfolding across the U.S., dozens of flights were diverted to the Gander Airport, and some 7,000 stranded passengers were welcomed by the local residents who helped provide food, shelter, and essentials. The heartwarming story inspired the hit Broadway musical Come From Away. This year's anniversary is being marked as Canada-U.S. relations are deteriorating and both countries are threatening to up the ante in a trade war that dates back to the election of U.S. President Donald Trump. Sarah Ritchie, The Canadian Press, Ottawa.
1: And that was your 620 CKRM News. 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
10: Good morning, I'm Dave Thomas. The Saskatchewan Roughriders will head to Winnipeg today, looking to sweep their back-to-back games with the Blue Bombers after winning the Labor Day Classic 32-26 in overtime last weekend. Linebacker Jameer Thurman made the game-winning tackle in that contest, and despite a solid defensive effort, he knows that there's room to improve in tomorrow's rematch.
11: We have to find a way to get off the field on second and long, and when we have them down and out, we got to make sure they stay down. I think we gave them some chances to get back in the game, and that's what forced the overtime. We just got to be dialed in, executing, and find ways to end games ourselves and not make it tougher on ourselves.
10: You can hear the game starting with the Croft Electric Nelson Holmes countdown to kick off tomorrow morning at 11 here on the 620 CKRM Cooperators Rider Broadcast Network. Meantime, the Regina Rams will play Manitoba in their home opener tonight at Libel Field. The 1-0 Rams topped Alberta 39-8 in week one. Rams head coach Mark McConkey says there's a lot to build off of.
12: The guys played well up front defensively. We were lights out, really, except for like two drives in the fourth quarter. Special teams were great. Two blocked punts, a lot of made field goals. So there is a lot of positives for sure, but I'm always trying to push the envelope on how good we can be.
10: The Bisons upset the Saskatchewan Huskies last week. The broadcast here on 620 CKRM starts at 6:45 tonight. Libel Field will also be home to the Regina Thunder and Saskatoon Hilltops in PFC action tomorrow night. In high school action yesterday, Riffle shut out the Boldest 45-0. Miller down Winston-Knoll 35-7. Johnson edged Campbell 11-8, while Balgonie and Swift Current had their game cut short after a scary injury on the field. In the land down under, San Francisco down the LA Rams 27-7 in the NFL's first game in Australia last night. To hockey, Prince Albert's Maddox McCaggerty's second goal of the game was the OT winner as the Raiders top Saskatoon 5-4. The Raiders are at the Brandt Center tonight to take on the Regina Pats. Puck drop is at 7. And that's your sports. Get the latest on your team from our team with the Sports Cage Insider Report. 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
15: Good morning. A quiet day for today with a mixture of sunshine and cloudiness. Temperatures up to around 16 for the high. It is going to be breezy, though. Winds could gust up to around 55 kilometers per hour from the northwest. Tonight, partly cloudy sky, falling off to a low of 6, and tomorrow, partly to mostly sunny, the high around 13. Some very dry air comes in, though, and with the dry air and a clear sky and a light wind that backs down by early evening Saturday night, there's a chance for some frost Saturday night into Sunday morning. The last couple of hours of the night, just above freezing, 2 degrees the low, but staying above freezing at least. Mostly sunny on Sunday, back up to around 17, winds going to the south briefly through the day, just enough to bring in that slightly milder day and bring in some moisture too. That brings in the chance for some rain. Sunday night, it begins developing. Monday, rain becomes steady and heavy at times through the day. Only around 13 for the high. We'll clear out to a mixture of sun and clouds on Tuesday. A cool day though, the high 11. With your 620 CKRM weather forecast, I'm Precision Weather Meteorologist Phil Spivak.
9: 10 degrees in Assiniboia, swift current 8. It's 10 in Saskatoon and Yorkton, 11 in Broadview. Estevan is 12, Weyburn 11. In Moose Jaw, we've got strong winds from the west-northwest. It's 10 degrees. And here in Regina, west-northwest winds at 18. It's 9.
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18: Good morning, Saskatchewan.
19: Well, hello there. It's 8:12 Friday morning. Cody and Gloria hanging out with you. And thank you to Bert Ryman and the entire family there for the wonderful hospitality as part of Country Cookout number 4. He sent us a wonderful video that he did with his drone.
9: Yeah, that was pretty cool. We're hiring him.
19: Yeah, he can be our video guy.
9: So, September 11th at 9 a.m. to the 13th of September, 11 p.m., the road is closed. That's Dewdney Avenue, Cornwall Street to Broad Street, because the district, the warehouse district, is having a party on Sunday.

0: Kenny Chesney, and she's got it all. Okay. This weekend is so full of events taking place. I was talking about the street closure over at the district area. They are going to be blocking off certain parts, Dewdney Avenue and the Yards, for District Fest, but that is tomorrow. So that's Saturday, because they're going to have the rematch of the Labor Day game played on a massive screen. So it's going to be a lot of fun.
1: It's 8:16 at 620 CKRM. A few clouds right now. We're sitting at 9. And 25 years ago today, hard to believe, 9/11 happened. You know, we were talking to Kelton, one of our performers for our country cookout, Kelton Ches. And we just happened to be talking about 9/11. And he said, yeah, I don't really remember it. I was one.
0: Yeah.
1: And you kind of forget that, oh yeah, it just seems like yesterday, but that was 25 years ago. And we all know, and we've talked about this many times, but we all know what we were doing and where we were at the time that this all happened 25 years ago.
0: There's been some interesting things that have gone on over the last 25 years. When all those lives were lost, a lot of people were left with, families were left feeling rather empty because there was nothing for them. As I'm going to use this term as a takeaway, there were no bodies for the lost loved ones. And now they're still working on going through DNA testing and
1: bone and fragments.
0: Yeah, and stuff. And there's like some of the stuff from the collapse of the buildings went so deep into the ground that they're down like, you know, a mile or two almost. Anyway, that's maybe over exaggerating. Yeah. But something really cool happened last night, and it was the 25th anniversary tribute in New York Harbor. 2,977 drones forming the Twin Towers. And I just showed you that video, and it is kind of spine tingling what they can do with drones.
1: No kidding. They must have programmed them to do that, but they formed the perfect building, both buildings, the Twin Towers, and yep. it was really something. They did a fantastic job, a wonderful way to honor those who passed away, including all those Canadians. There were a number of Canadians that passed away in this as well, 24, and there were two from Saskatchewan, Alexander Filipov, originally of Regina, and Garnet Ace Bailey of Lloydminster were among the casualties 25 years ago today.
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6: 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So we've known CKRM a long time.
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0: Union 620 CKRM, home of the original country cookout. A chance to qualify your farm coming up after 8:30.
1: All right, we've got some pretty exciting stuff going on with the Regina Thunder. They're going to be playing on Saturday night at Libel Field, but right now they have a live auction going on, and they've got some incredible things here. If you go to their website, you'll be able to find the link to 32 auctions. The online auction is, of course, to help with the expenses of running a team such as the Thunder.
0: Not cheap.
1: They've got autographed footballs, an autographed jersey from Logan Ferland, also a Joe Montana 49ers jersey and hat.
0: You know, I can't stand the 49ers, but that would be one cool jersey to have, because Joe Montana, he was something else.
1: He was very cool. And also some goodies from Hilberg and Burke. They've got furniture, they've got golfing experiences, and just about everything under the sun. As somebody commented, this is one of the best auctions that they've pulled together. Also, there is a fridge there that I think Cody's got his eye on.
0: Yeah, my little fridge that I had, the motor burned out like 2 years ago, and I still haven't done anything to get it fixed.
1: Here's a really cool thing. Seven of your closest friends and a night to remember, the bearded prairie chef, Josh Miller, and he's a former Thunder player, going to get together and create a meal for you and your friends. Start bidding now.
0: Where at?
1: You can go to the Regina Thunder website or 32auctions.com.
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1: 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It's 8:30. From the Sask Today newsroom, I'm Corey Atkinson with your 620 CKRM News. Regina's transit system is facing a $1 million rise in operating costs as U.S. tariffs push up prices for replacement parts. The city says tariffs are the main reason for the increase. Mayor Chad Mashinsky says Regina will review its contracts and consider local Canadian suppliers to help manage costs. He called the U.S. trade policies harmful and said their efforts could be felt across the country. Mashinsky says tariff impacts on city projects will also be discussed with federal officials. A group of volunteers supporting people at a Regina encampment wants to see solar panels brought to the site. They say solar energy could help provide a safer and more sustainable source of electricity throughout the winter. The encampment has occupied a park in Regina's Heritage neighborhood for the past 2 months. There are now more than 70 tents, while volunteers provide meals as well as bathrooms and showers. The latest Saskatchewan crop report says 27% of the harvest is in the bin. But Saskatchewan Agriculture's Samantha Marcino says rain over the Labor Day long weekend put a damper on progress.
2: So producers that can still, you know, do some field work, lots are hauling bales or cleaning out corrals and trying to do up some of those smaller or different jobs before they can get back into the field and get back on the combine.
1: Just 14% of the crop in the East Central region has been harvested. The NDP is pushing the provincial government for stronger rent control measures. Williston Harbour Landing resident Garth Rosconi says he has experienced multiple rent increases in recent years. He says the latest increase, delivered on Friday of the Labor Day long weekend, prompted him to speak publicly about his concerns.
3: They got their letters in our mailbox and they buggered off for a long weekend.
1: Rosconi also says residents were informed of additional rent increases planned for August 2027 and

0: February 2028. The province says rent control could hurt housing supply and investment while pointing to affordability measures. Conservative leader Pierre Poilievre has been in New York City doing media interviews to fight for tariff-free trade with the United States. While speaking to CNBC yesterday, Poilievre argued Canada and the U.S. have been trading freely for decades, but added the bottom line is that both nations need to work out their differences and get back to work on building up the strength of North America.
1: What I think we need is a stronger North America, and that's what we'd like to have with the United States. So my message to Americans, both in the administration and the broader public, is let's work together to confront the risks and rivalries that are abroad.
0: Poilievre's office says he visited the September 11th terror attacks memorial museum, though he is not attending the commemoration ceremony in New York today. And truck drivers are being recognized with free meals and appreciation packages at the Regina Way Scale during National Trucking Week. The Saskatchewan Trucking Association served more than 200 lunches on Thursday, thanking drivers for the work they do to keep goods moving across Saskatchewan and Canada. About 10 to 12 volunteers helped hand out the meals, which included burgers, drinks, and small giveaways. The association says drivers often spend long hours away from home and play an important role in the economy and in daily life. That is your 620 CKRM News. Read more stories from around your community and around the province at sasktoday.ca and 620ckrm.com.
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4: Good morning. I'm Dave Thomas. Manitoba is on the mind of our football teams. The Saskatchewan Roughriders are headed to Winnipeg for tomorrow's Labor Day rematch with the Bombers. Riders linebacker Jameer Thurman says they're ready for the rematch.
5: We got to execute ourselves. We got to do our job. Whatever they throw at us differently, we got to be prepared for. They're going to make adjustments. So are we on the things that we lacked in as well. So we just got to go out there, execute, and do our job.
4: The Kraft Electric Nelson Holmes pregame show starts tomorrow morning at 11 here on 620 CKRM. Meantime, the 1-0 Regina Rams will host a tough Manitoba team tonight at Libel Field. Head coach Mark McConkey.
6: They're good. 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
4: 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To hockey, the Regina Pats are back on the ice tonight at home to the Prince Albert Raiders. Puck drop is at 7. Last night, the Raiders outlasted Saskatoon 5-4 in overtime. Back to football, Mike Evans, DeMarcus Robinson, and Debo Samuel caught touchdown passes from Brock Purdy, and the San Francisco 49ers routed the Los Angeles Rams 27-7 in the first NFL regular season game in Australia. And the Toronto Blue Jays are back in action tonight when they open a 6-game homestand against the Baltimore Orioles. Toronto's a game behind Cleveland for the final AL wildcard spot. And that's your sports. 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
7: 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Drink milk. We can expect a mix of sun and cloud today with a chance of showers this afternoon and breezy. Wind west 20 gusting to 40, shifting to the northwest 40 gusting to 60 and a high of 18. Clouds tonight, chance of showers. The wind will drop off, low down to 4. A mix of sun and cloud tomorrow, a little breezy again, high of 15. Sunshine Sunday, high of 19. Rain possible on Monday, high of 13. And sunny on Tuesday with a high of 17.
8: 10 in Assiniboia, swift current 8. It's 10 in Saskatoon and Yorkton, 11 in Broadview. It's also 11 in Weyburn, 12 degrees in Estevan, Moose Jaw 10 with strong winds. And here in Regina, west-northwest winds at 18, it's 9.
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0: 620 CKR Rem, the voice of Saskatchewan, and that's Chris Cummings. Sukkonen Ship Pioneer Village and Museum have a threshing bee this weekend. It's tomorrow and on Sunday, and the gates open each day at 8 a.m., pancake breakfast 8 till 10, and concessions and breakfast are cash only, vintage tractor pull both days. It's going to be a good time, $10 for adults, and a two-day pass is $16. So again, Sukkonen Ship Pioneer Village and Museum. Threshing bee, see it done the old way compared to the new way.
1: Yeah, it's changed a lot how we do the harvest.
0: Or has it? That is the dinner bell. We would love to come out to your farm and feed you, water you, and leave all kinds of goodies behind.
1: We'll just hook up the old garden hose to your hydrant and away we go.
0: Hose everybody down before they bathe in gravy.
1: Yes, and then we'll hose you down again after that to get the gravy off. That's how we treat Colin anyway.
0: It's just such a wacky good time, and you get leftovers. I think our family last night were like, you're leaving all of this behind. Yes.
1: Can you freeze potatoes, like mashed potatoes?
0: Well, I think you could. You know what you could do?
1: You'd have to fry them up,
0: You
1: though.
0: Could take, in that big tray of potatoes, you could take like an ice cream scoop and put them into balls and then individually freeze them. And then you could create a delicacy afterwards.
1: Yeah, because every kid wants that instead of an ice cream cone. They want a dollop of potatoes on their cone.
0: A dollop of potatoes with gravy in a cone? Ugh. Might be pretty good, and you put some of that roast beef on it. Wow.
1: Well, if we haven't got your farm registered, why not? This is your opportunity right now. Country Cookout Draw Number 5 is coming up on Monday, so get your name in there right now. But you got to have a farm or a ranch. 936-6262 or long distance.
0: 1-866-767-0620. Positively Perfect Pets, that's where we're going right now. Ivy's on the line, and a big Saturday at the shop, Ivy.
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0: 620 CKRM and yard sale. Well, there might be a few of those around this weekend. It's 8:50. Let's check in with Brian Gawley. And Brian, it's been a short work week. Tell us how the markets are looking as we shut down on a Friday.
1: As far as North American equities on this Friday morning, looks like we're jumping up into positive territory. So TSX in Toronto up about 170 points, trading at 35,672. Dow New York's up 450 points, trading at 52,500. The S&P's up 70 at 76.62. Canadian dollar's off slightly, off 24 one-thousandths of a basis point, trading at 72.05 cents compared to the U.S. dollar. And on the commodity side, oil's down $2.66, trading at $98.82 U.S. a barrel. And gold's up by $60 this morning, trading right now at $4,380.03 U.S. an ounce.
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2: 8:55 at 620 CKRM. Good morning on our way to a high of 18. Right now, mostly cloudy and 9 with high of

0: Welcome to Trade Dispute Impact on the Prairies. I'm Stephen Wilson. The past 24 hours have brought a brief lull in new tariff announcement and executive orders from Washington and Ottawa. But behind the scenes, economists, political scientists, and industry leaders are taking stock of the damage already done and mapping out how long this cross-border standoff could last. While the prairie economy is heavily exposed to American trade policy, the vulnerabilities are not distributed equally across the region. Keith Willoughby is the Dean of the Edwards School of Business and a management science professor at the University of Saskatchewan. He points out that while Canada as a whole sends roughly three-quarters of its exports south of the border, Saskatchewan has spent decades cultivating international markets in Asia, Europe, and Latin America. Even so, Willoughby warns that the sheer volume of provincial trade tied to the United States means billions of dollars remain on the line.
1: If you look across the nation, and you look at the trade that Saskatchewan does, or the provinces do with the United States, Saskatchewan is the one of the provinces that has the more diversified trade base. The United States is our major trading partner for this country. About three-quarters of our exports go to the United States. In Saskatchewan, it's about 55%. So we've been able to diversify our markets to Asia, to Latin America, to even some European and Middle East countries. So Saskatchewan is maybe better off than some provinces that have nearly 90% of their trade going to the United States. But it's, so we are benefited, or we are advantaged because there's the relative impact is not as extreme, but it's still, when 55% of your trade is being impacted, that's billions and billions and billions of dollars.
0: Willoughby also worries that escalating tariffs are deepening an affordability crisis for ordinary citizens on both sides of the border. That leaves many wondering when negotiators

0: will finally sit down to work out an off-ramp. But according to political scientists, the dispute has evolved into something far more dangerous than an ordinary trade disagreement. Martin Gall is a political studies lecturer at the University of Saskatchewan and an executive member of the Canadian International Council in Saskatoon. He says the standoff has become an existential question for Canadian sovereignty and national identity, leaving very little room for political leaders to back down.
1: For Carney, we're dealing with a domestic population, less so in Saskatchewan and Alberta, but at least in the rest of the country, that see American policy as a direct threat. This isn't a trade dispute to them and to most Canadians. This is an attack on Canadian sovereignty, on Canadian independence, on Canada's sense of identity itself. And so it's there's little room politically, domestically, for us to back down if the deal includes things that have, for example, U.S. veto on Canadian deals with other countries, or on putting particular sectors at risk that are important culturally, whether that be dairy or other things. And if there's no movement on the U.S. to retreat from the unlawful tariffs that have been imposed on aluminum and steel and softwood lumber, and in particular in the auto sector. So it's really hard for Carney to take a deal that would be seen as a direct attack on the Canadian economy and Canadian sovereignty.
0: While academic observers analyze the geopolitical gridlock, local manufacturers are living with the consequences on the shop floor every single day. In Saskatoon, provincial NDP leader Carla Beck held a media event at Supreme Steel to call for immediate provincial action. Beck is demanding the provincial government establish a concrete industrial support strategy and mandate local procurement policies for public infrastructure projects to shield Saskatchewan steelworkers.
2: Of course, we're here today because Saskatchewan Steel, the people who work in steel, the manufacturers, are caught in the middle of a trade war that they didn't start. These are good Saskatchewan jobs, and these are the workers who build our province. And they need to know, they deserve to know, that their provincial government has a concrete plan to protect their jobs, to support Saskatchewan Steel, and to strengthen this critical industry. Right now, we haven't seen that.
0: That call for domestic priority comes as Canadian steelmakers find themselves completely locked out of their traditional southern markets. Supreme Steel President and Chief Executive Officer David Fritz says historically, roughly one quarter of their revenue came from shipping fabricated structural steel to American buyers. This year, that export volume has collapsed, triggering fierce competition across Canada for the few remaining domestic contracts.
3: So 25 would be a historic number that we have traditionally done in the past. This year it's zero. We haven't shipped any steel into the U.S. this year out of this facility, so that's a change for sure. What we're seeing now is that the impact of the tariffs wasn't equal across the whole country. Actually, the East was probably more impacted because in the past they would ship more steel to the U.S. But now what's happened since that door's closed is we see companies from across Canada competing for the same domestic projects, which is new.
0: Fritz says while Canadian fabricators are agile enough to adjust, project costs will remain elevated until free and fair trade is restored. Next week on Trade Dispute Impact on the Prairies, we'll take a look at how the dispute is being viewed from the other side of the border, featuring a conversation with Grand Forks, North Dakota Mayor Brandon Baczynski. I'm Stephen Wilson. Have a great weekend and thank you for listening. Read more stories from around your community and around the province at sasktoday.ca and 620ckrm.com.
4: Good morning, I'm Dave Thomas. The Saskatchewan Roughriders will take their brooms with them to Manitoba today as they get set for tomorrow's Labor Day rematch with the Blue Bombers, looking to sweep the home and home for the second time in as many seasons. The Riders are returning to Princess Auto Stadium for the first time since winning the 112th Grey Cup there in November. Quarterback Trevor Harris.
5: The last time we were there, it was a great memory, you know, green and white confetti coming down and amazing time, but at the same time, this is where we've got to get to 9 wins, and we've got to beat Winnipeg, who's a tough team. They're going to come out, excited to play this game, but so are we, daggum, and it's going to be a fun one.
4: You can hear the game starting with the Croft Electric.

0: Nelson Holmes countdown to kickoff tomorrow morning at 11 here on the 620 CKRM Cooperators Rider Broadcast Network. Back in the Queen City, the Regina Rams host Manitoba tonight at 7 at Libel Field. The Rams are 1-0 thanks to a 39-8 win in Alberta last week. Head coach Mark McConkie says there is room to improve.
1: Some games after wins, I'm actually harder on them than I am after losses because I believe in our team. I believe in our systems. And at the end of the day, we just got to play up to our standard. It's never going down to other teams or moving up. Like, we have a standard of how we want to execute in all three phases. And I think we didn't execute at a high enough level.
0: The Bisons upset the Saskatchewan Huskies last week. The broadcast here on 620 CKRM starts at 6:45. Libel Field will also be home to the Regina Thunder and Saskatoon Hilltops in PFC action tomorrow night. In high school action yesterday, Riffle shut out Leboldus 45-0. Miller downed Winston-Knoll 35-7. Johnson edged Campbell 11-8, while Balgonie and Swift Current had their game cut short after a scary injury on the field. In the land down under, San Francisco downed the LA Rams 27-7 in the NFL's first game in Australia last night. To hockey, Prince Albert's Maddox McCaggerty's second goal of the game was the OT winner as the Raiders topped Saskatoon 5-4. The Raiders are at Brandt Center tonight to take on the Regina Pats. Puck drop is at 7. And that's your sports. Don't miss the latest on your team. 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
2: We can expect a mix of sun and cloud today with a chance of showers this afternoon and breezy wind west 20 gusting to 40, shifting to the northwest 40 gusting to 60 and a high of 18. Clouds tonight, chance of showers, the wind will drop off, low down to 4, a mix of sun and cloud tomorrow, a little breezy again, high of 15, sunshine Sunday, high of 19, rain possible on Monday, high of 13, and sunny on Tuesday with a high of 17.
3: 10 in Assiniboia, Swift Current 8. It's 10 in Saskatoon and Yorkton, 11 in Broadview. It's also 11 in Weyburn, 12 degrees in Estevan, Moose Jaw 10 with strong winds. And here in Regina, west-northwest winds at 18, it's 9.
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0: program, and we hope that you've got us turned up loud as you're heading east. Maybe you're going to the Labor Day rematch in Winnipeg. Should be an exciting game.
1: Hopefully things are okay with Charlie Major and his family. He had to pull out of the CCMA Legends show, which is going to be traveling to various casinos around Saskatchewan, including Paint and Hand Casino in Yorkton. Jason Blaine is going to be replacing him on that tour with Jason McCoy and Michelle Wright.
0: That's what friends are for, right?
1: Yeah, exactly. So hopefully everything's okay in the Major family. 9:17, Cody and Gloria here with Lainey Wilson.

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Here's another country hit powered by Olympic Buildings on 620 CKRM.

beautiful song from Dan Seals. 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Ah, Gloria the Deer.

0: recall that a buck wandered into a person's bathroom. Now, I don't know
1: how... sounds like a joke. So a buck wanders into a bathroom.
0: I don't know how it got in there to begin with. Like, perhaps the homeowner was holding a deer-only dinner party, a BYOD.
1: Bring your own deer.
0: Yeah. I don't know if that's the case. Like, how does a deer just wander into someone's bathroom? I don't get that. But anyway, police got to this home, and they tried to coax the animal out, but it just kind of stood there just looking at him like, hey, I've got some paperwork to do here. Leave me alone. But they ended up getting a pool brush, and they gave him a bit of a nudge, which worked, kind of. Because then the deer ran out, and then it tripped and fell into the unfenced swimming pool in the backyard.
1: Fence your pools. This is why you've got to fence your pools. If it's not a deer, it could be an alligator.
0: So then they had to try and get this deer out of the swimming pool.
1: No.
0: And then they finally did that. I don't know how they did that, but they finally got this deer out of the darn swimming pool, and then it scampered off. Last I heard, the deer was actually going to put an offer on the house. They really liked it.
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9: CKRM, Saskatchewan weather.
1: Oh, they make the best hot dogs down there. That's what I'm going for tomorrow, is the hot dogs. 18 degrees is our high today. We could see sun. We could see cloud. We could see some showers. Temperatures around 18. It's going to be windy tonight, a low of 4. Tomorrow, it's windy and 15 degrees. And Sunday, 19 and sunny. Periods of rain on Sunday night. Monday, 13 degrees. And Tuesday, a high of 17. 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
0: 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It's 11.

In Broadview, Esteban, hello there, 13 degrees. Weyburn, hello to you too, it's 12. Cloudy in Moose Jaw, tip of the cap to you, 11. In Regina, mostly cloudy, wind to the west-northwest, 27, gusting 36. Harvest humidity at 78%. It's 12.

0: Mariah, and Whose Bed Have Your Boots Been Under from Country's Greatest Hits, 620 CKRM. 941, 12 degrees right now. We got a text wondering, hey, is the Crawford's No Frills contest still on? And the answer is yes. So the word that you have to text for this week and next week is cookies. Cookies. Gloria and I, we had some delicious cookies from Crumble last Friday. As a matter of fact, a friend of mine just went yesterday and got a box of cookies, and reviews have been very positive. But cookies is the word that you must text, and you must include the S. All right, we had one text here where they spelled cookies with two zeros instead of O's. That doesn't work either, all right? 936-6262, that's 936-6262. You'll be instantly qualified for that $40 gift card from Crawford's No Frills. The draw is next Friday.
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2: My name is Don. 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

0: The Voice of Saskatchewan, 620 CKRM and Tay Bay. Good morning to everyone who happens to be listening this morning and does 24 hours a day. We really appreciate you being out there. And we also encourage you to take a look at our website because we've got blogs up there. We've got all kinds of neat things to do, including our daily web poll. In an attempt to boost city revenue, do you support Regina's proposal to expand paid parking zones around hospitals and parts of Victoria Avenue?
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0: Good morning, Saskatchewan. It's 10 o'clock. From the Sask Today newsroom, I'm Corey Atkinson with your 620 CKRM News. U.S. tariffs are expected to add about $1 million to Regina Transit's operating costs, mainly because replacement parts are becoming more expensive. Mayor Chad Baczynski says the city is reviewing contracts and looking for Canadian suppliers where possible. He criticized the tariffs as harmful to both countries and said the impacts could spread across Canada. Baczynski also plans to raise the issue with federal officials during a future meeting of big city mayors, including possible effects on municipal projects and operations. Volunteers at a homeless encampment in Regina are asking for solar panels to be installed at the park. They say the panels would provide a safe and sustainable source of power as temperatures drop this winter. The encampment has been in the city's heritage neighborhood for 2 months. More than 70 tents are at the site, where volunteers are also providing food, showers, and bathroom facilities. Rain over the Labor Day long weekend put a halt to Saskatchewan harvest, according to the latest provincial weekly crop report. Saskatchewan Agriculture's Samantha Marcino says there was some crop damage reported as a result.
1: Moisture and high winds. There's also a couple of pockets of hail damage, kind of where those big storms went. Lots of the concerns and lots of reporters writing in is now like the lodging, the waterlogged crops, wet fields. They're worried about equipment getting back onto there and getting stuck. And then lots of concerns about grain quality, including bleaching and sprouting.
0: Harvest is now 27% complete. Garth Rosconi, a resident of the Williston Harbor Landing Retirement Home, says he has faced several rent increases in recent years. He decided to speak out after receiving another concerning increase on the Friday of the Labor Day long weekend. Rosconi says residents have also been told further rent increases are coming in August 2027 and in February 2028.
2: Have you ever heard of something that steep? In a one-year period?
0: The NDP is calling on the provincial government to strengthen rent control. The province says rent control can reduce investment and housing supply and points to affordability programs. Prime Minister Mark Carney says he has spoken to U.S. President Donald Trump a couple of times over the last few days as the trade war between the two countries escalates. Carney made the remark during a news conference in Calgary alongside the president of Ukraine.
3: I speak regularly to the president, President Trump. I've spoken in recent days.
0: Carney says they can, quote, compartmentalize, and that part of their responsibility is to work together to resolve global issues like the war in Ukraine. And the Saskatchewan Trucking Association is thanking truck drivers with a free barbecue at the Regina Weighscale during National Trucking Week. More than 200 drivers received lunches on Thursday, with about a dozen volunteers serving burgers, drinks, and appreciation packages. The event recognizes the important role truckers play in moving goods across Saskatchewan and the country. The association says drivers work long hours and spend time away from their families to deliver products people rely on every day. That was your 620 CKRM News. Read more stories from around your community and around the province at sasktoday.ca and 620ckrm.com. Sports and weather are on the way, but up next is a look at the opening grain prices.

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2: Good morning, it's David Derwin with Ventum Financial in Winnipeg, and ahead of the Friday USDA report, here are what the front month grain futures contracts doing so far. Canola is down $16 to $8.23. Soybeans down 25 cents to $13.07. Soybean oil is off 2 cents to 70 cents. We've got meal off $3 to $3.54. Corn lower as well, 7 cents down to 5.27. We have got the wheat market all down too. Chicago 19 cents down to 7.22, 20 cents lower in Kansas to 7.99, and 13 cents in Minneapolis to 7.50. The oat market as well, that's down 3 cents to 3.76. Once again, I'm David Derwin with Ventum Financial, a member of the Canadian Investor Protection Fund. Thank you.
1: The grain prices from Bungie, meanwhile, are down this morning. Canola's down $14.30 at $752.03, while One Red Spring Wheat is down $6.48 at $305.42. The remainder are unchanged. Amber Durham at $276.15, Feed Barley at $229.52, Kabuli Chickpeas at $573.20, Flax at $610.54, Red Lentils at $570.50, Oats at $188.55, Large Yellow Peas at $295.50, and Feed Wheat at $215.51. And that's been your opening grain prices. Be sure to join us for SaskAg Today right after the new news here on 620 CKRM.
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5: Good morning, I'm Dave Thomas. The Saskatchewan Roughriders will head to Winnipeg today, looking to sweep their back-to-back games with the Blue Bombers after winning the Labor Day Classic 32-26 in overtime last weekend. Linebacker Jameer Thurman made the game-winning tackle in that contest, and despite a solid defensive effort, he knows that there's room to improve in tomorrow's rematch.
6: We have to find a way to get off the field on second and long, and when we have them down and out, we got to make sure they stay down. I think we gave them some chances to get back in the game, and that's what forced the overtime. We just got to be dialed in, executing, and find ways to end games ourselves and not make it tougher on ourselves.
5: You can hear the game starting with the Croft Electric Nelson Holmes countdown to kick off tomorrow morning at 11 here on the 620 CKRM Cooperators Rider Broadcast Network. Meantime, the Regina Rams will play Manitoba in their home opener tonight at Libel Field. The 1-0 Rams topped Alberta 39-8 in week one. Rams head coach Mark McConkey says there's a lot to build off of.
7: The guys played well up front defensively. We were lights out, really, except for like two drives in the fourth quarter. Special teams were great. Two blocked punts, a lot of made field goals. So there is a lot of positives for sure, but I'm always trying to push the envelope on how good we can be.
5: The Bisons upset the Saskatchewan Huskies last week. The broadcast here on 620 CKRM starts at 6:45 tonight. Libel Field will also be home to the Regina Thunder and Saskatoon Hilltops in PFC action tomorrow night. In high school action yesterday, Riffle shut out the Boldest 45-0. Miller down Winston Knoll 35-7. Johnson edged Campbell 11-8, while Balgonie and Swift Current had their game cut short after a scary injury on the field. In the land down under, San Francisco down the LA Rams 27-7 in the NFL's first game in Australia last night. To hockey, Prince Albert's Maddox McCaggerty's second goal of the game was the OT winner as the Raiders top Saskatoon 5-4. The Raiders are at the Brandt Center tonight to take on the Regina Pats. Puck drop is at 7. And that's your sports. Get the latest on your team from our team with the Sports Cage Insider Report. 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
8: Taking a look at the forecast, a mix of sun and cloud today with a chance of showers, wind west 20 gusting to 40, shifting to the northwest 40 gusting to 60 this afternoon, and a high of 18. Partly cloudy tonight, chance of showers, the wind will drop off, low down to 4. Tomorrow, a mix of sun and cloud with a chance of

0: showers in the afternoon, breezy, high of 15. Sunny Sunday with a high of 19, rain possible Monday, high of 13, and Tuesday, sunshine, high of 17.
1: Assiniboia 11, 9 in Swift Current, 13 degrees in Saskatoon, Yorkton is 14, 12 in Broadview, 13 in Estevan and Weyburn. In Moose Jaw, west winds 28, it's 11 and cloudy. Here in Regina, west-northwest winds at 26, it's currently 12.
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0: Summer's coming with Clint Black. I'll tell you, the way the weather forecast is looking, summer is had a big drape dropped on it. 1 degree is one of our overnight lows this weekend.
1: Summer's coming, just about gone, and fall is coming up September 22nd, 8:04 p.m. is when it arrives. Here's George Strait from 620 CKRM.

0: Valley Drum, Aaron Goodwin, 620 CKRM. 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
1: Queen City Marathon is taking place, and there'll be lots of street closures through the downtown core and all over the place. So pay attention to the people out there that are marshaling the runners. They want to come home safe, too.
0: Here's Dolly Parton and Ricky Van Shelton with those rockin' years. 620 CKRM.

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0: 620 CKRM, the voice of football everywhere. We've got so many great teams in this province, and one of them is going to be in action tonight.
1: The best teams, though. The best football teams are right here in Regina, and that includes our very powerful U of R Rams. They're back at it tonight at Libel Field. We'll have the broadcast for you. They're taking on the U of M Bisons. Boy, it's Saskatchewan versus Manitoba this weekend, isn't it?
0: Yeah, I like the way that works out. Those rivalries are great.
1: 6:45 is the pregame show tonight. 7 o'clock is kickoff. If you can't make it to the game, we will bring the game to you right here on 620 CKRM with Brendan McGuire.
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0: Crawford's No Frills. 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
4: Taking a look at the forecast, a mix of sun and cloud today with a chance of showers. Wind west 20, gusting to 40, shifting to the northwest 40, gusting to 60 this afternoon, and a high of 18. Partly cloudy tonight, chance of showers. The wind will drop off, low down to 4. Tomorrow, a mix of sun and cloud with a chance of showers in the afternoon. Breezy, high of 15. Sunny Sunday with a high of 19. Rain possible Monday, high of 13. And Tuesday, sunshine, high of 17.
5: Assiniboia 11, 9 in Swift Current, 13 degrees in Saskatoon, Yorkton is 14, 12 in Broadview, 13 in Estevan and Weyburn. In Moose Jaw, west winds 28, it's 11 and cloudy. Here in Regina, west-northwest winds at 26, it's currently 12.

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0: country's greatest hits, 620 CKRM, Aaron Pritchett, and New Frontiers. We celebrate 100 years, and thank you so much to District Brewing in Regina. They made a very special 100th anniversary CKRM beer that you can have.
1: 4%, so if you don't like a heavy beer, it's really smooth drinking. Now, I'm not trying to sell you on the fact that we like to have a cold beer from time to time, but after you've been cheering...
0: But we do.
1: But if you've been cheering for the Riders, Loud, or your favorite football or hockey team, maybe you need something refreshing. They knocked a couple bucks off of these six packs, and Urban Cellars has them.
0: That's the only place.
1: And it's lots of free parking around there, easy enough to find on Quant Street out in the east end of Regina. And Cody, the label peels off, so once you're done with a can of beer, or you just want to have the label, stick it on something.
0: Well, if you got a hole in the wall, you just put the sticker on that there. The hole's gone, yeah. You know? You found a place where the mice are coming in, you put a sticker on that. You don't have to worry about them anymore. That's how handy it is. And you know what? Even if you don't drink, that's okay. This is just a good keepsake, too. You can throw it up on the shelf as a keepsake, as a reminder of your favorite radio station, or if you've got company coming over, you can give it to them, and then they can keep it as a keepsake. But grab your beer at Urban Cellars on Quants.
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1: Hello, everyone. It's Grace Payne, your Miss Rodeo Moose Mountain 2026. I want to say congratulations to CKRM on 100 years. Here's to 100 more.

0: Jess Moskaluk on 620 CKRM, and we received a message from Dave Thomas, and boy, oh boy, you don't want to miss the pregame amble tomorrow morning, right?
1: No.
0: It starts at 11 o'clock.
1: Yeah.
0: There is going to be Doug Flutie, Dante Myers, who signed up with Cincinnati Bengals, just chocked full of heavy hitters. It's going to be a lot of fun as we ramp up for the Riders and the Bombers in Winnipeg.
1: Colin Lovequist coming your way after 11. Busy sports cage. Ken Weeb from the Winnipeg Free Press is going to be on the cage. Luke Mullender will be there. Farhan Lalji talking about four games in one day for the CFL. He happens to be calling one of those games. Sports Cage starting at 3 this afternoon. Have a fantastic Friday.
2: Rider Nation lives on 620 CKRM. I'm Dave Thomas, voice of the Saskatchewan Rough Riders. Tomorrow is game day as the Riders take on the Winnipeg Blue Bombers. Countdown to kickoff with Tegan Whitco and Wes Cates is at 11. The pregame show's at 1. And kickoff with Luke Mullender and I is at 2. 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

0: Good morning, Saskatchewan. It's 11 o'clock. From the Sask Today newsroom, I'm Corey Atkinson with your 620 CKRM News. Regina is facing a $1 million increase in transit operating costs because U.S. tariffs have raised the price of replacement parts. City administration says the higher costs are mainly tied to tariffs on parts used to maintain the transit fleet. Mayor Chad Baczynski says the city will review contracts and look for local suppliers. He called the tariffs harmful and says their effects could grow if they continue. City leaders also plan to discuss tariff impacts with federal officials. A volunteer group at a Regina encampment shelter is calling for solar panels to be installed at the site. The group says the panels could provide safe and sustainable energy during the winter months. The encampment has been in Regina's Heritage neighborhood for almost 2 months. More than 70 tents are currently occupying the park, with volunteers providing food, bathrooms, and showers. The Saskatchewan harvest is now 27% complete, according to the latest provincial crop report. Saskatchewan Agriculture's Samantha Marcino says winter cereal crops are leading the way.
1: So the progress for harvesting has really been seen in the winter cereals, pulses, and some early seeded cereal crops. There has been some progress in all the crops across the board, but if we're looking at winter cereals, across the province, winter wheat is 87% complete harvest and fall rye is 94%.
0: Harvest in the East Central region is listed at 14% complete. The NDP is calling for better rent control from the provincial government. Resident of Willistone Harbour Landing Retirement Home, Garth Rasconi, has been subjected to several rent increases in recent years, but decided to speak out in regards to a concerning rent increase delivered to him on Friday of the Labour Day weekend.
2: Basically what it said is, on February 1st of 27, your rent's going up $200. I just had a rent increase previous April.
0: The provincial government opposes rent control, saying it could reduce rental investment and supply. Rasconi went on to announce that further rent increases are coming in August of 2027 and February of 2028. Prime Minister Mark Carney says the federal government is still studying the United States' latest tariffs and import bans. Carney says for individual companies and in individual sectors, the measures are significant and that there is a response there.
3: In the context of other things that the U.S. administration has done, other measures U.S. administration has done, that these are relatively modest measures.
0: Carney's cabinet is gathering for 2 days of closed-door meetings in the mountain resort town of Banff, Alberta, ahead of the fall sitting of Parliament, which starts in less than 2 weeks. And truck drivers stopping at a Regina weighscale are receiving free food and thanks during National Trucking Week. The Saskatchewan Trucking Association served more than 200 lunches yesterday as part of its annual Driver Appreciation Barbecue. About 10 to 12 volunteers handed out burgers, drinks, and small gifts. The association says truck drivers are a key part of the economy, moving the goods Saskatchewan residents need. Similar appreciation events have been held at weighscales in other Saskatchewan communities. That was your 620 CKRM News. Read more stories from around your community and around the province at sasktoday.ca and 620ckrm.com.
4: Good morning, I'm Dave Thomas. The Saskatchewan Rough Riders will take their brooms with them to Manitoba today as they get set for tomorrow's Labor Day rematch with the Blue Bombers, looking to sweep the home and home for the second time in as many seasons. The Riders are returning to Princess Auto Stadium for the first time since winning the 112th Grey Cup there in November. Quarterback Trevor Harris.
5: The last time we were there was a great memory, you know, green and white confetti coming down and amazing time, but at the same time, this is where we've got to get to 9 wins, and we've got to beat Winnipeg, who's a tough team. They're going to come out, excited to play this game, but so are we, daggum, and it's going to be a fun one.
4: You can hear the game starting with the Croft Electric Nelson Holmes countdown to kickoff tomorrow morning at 11 here on the 620 CKRM Cooperators Rider Broadcast Network. Back in the Queen City, the Regina Rams host Manitoba tonight at 7 at Libel Field. The Rams are 1-0 thanks to a 39-8 win in Alberta last week. Head coach Mark McConkey says there is room to improve.
6: Some games after wins, I'm actually harder on them than I am after losses, because I believe in our team, I believe in our systems, and at the end of the day, we just got to play up to our standard. It's never going down to other teams or moving up. Like, we have a standard of how we want to execute in all three phases, and I think we didn't execute at a high enough level.
4: The Bisons upset the Saskatchewan Huskies last week. The broadcast here on 620 CKRM starts at 6:45. Libel Field will also be home to the Regina Thunder and Saskatoon Hilltops in PFC action tomorrow night. In high school action yesterday, Riffle shut out Leboldus 45-0. Miller downed Winston-Knoll 35-0. 5-7. Johnson edged Campbell 11-8, while Balgoni and Swift Current had their game cut short after a scary injury on the field. In the land down under, San Francisco downed the LA Rams 27-7 in the NFL's first game in Australia last night. To hockey, Prince Albert's Maddox McKegarty's second goal of the game was the OT winner as the Raiders topped Saskatoon 5-4. The Raiders are at Brandt Center tonight to take on the Regina Pats. Puck drop is at 7. And that's your sports. Don't miss the latest on your team. 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
7: 6 minutes after 11, and good morning. Today we can expect to see sun, cloud, maybe a shower through the afternoon. And for tonight, lows of 4. So today, 18 for tonight. And coming up on the weekend, more into it, windy and 15 on Saturday. Saturday night, a low of 1. 19 on Sunday and 8 degrees on Sunday night with periods of rain. Rain expected on Monday and highs of 13. And then Tuesday, 17 degrees and sunshine. Assiniboia 12, 10 in Swift Current, Saskatoon 13, 14 in Yorkton and Broadview, 15 in Estevan, 13 degrees in Weyburn, Moose Jaw cloudy 12, and here in Regina, west-northwest winds at 27, it's 13.

620 CKRM, country's greatest hits. I've been on a few back roads in my time and did a little back roading yesterday. We were at our 620 CKRM Harvest Country Cookout number 4 in Moose Jaw. And a big shout out to the Rymans, and thank you to Burke, Father William, and Sylvia. We truly appreciated your company and enjoyed the hospitality thoroughly. And boy, oh boy, they've got the big antique yard there. If you get a chance, they're right where the old A&W used to be on the number one highway on the north end of Moose Jaw. And just inside city limits, a little north of the Trans-Canada Highway. Lots of antiques, lots of memorabilia, and it was just a blast from the past. And thank you so much for doing what you do. And they farm, definitely. And I put up a massive blog. It is up in there. I spent about 3 hours working on that this morning, got all the photos and the videos up, and just a great time. And the family dedicated their entire life to farming and collecting antiques, and just a beautiful place to be. And I'm going to go back when I have more time, because you need time to check it all out. I love that 27 Chevy. That was a beautiful vehicle, but just a great time to gather with our 620 CKRM Country Cookout crew. We had a lot of people there, and the family, the Rymans, they remind us that hard work built this province. And that dedication was honored last night as we just sang the praises of the Rymans and small town Saskatchewan. And Moose Jaw, beautiful city. Spent a lot of time, took a lot of photos of all the brick and mortar work, the stone housing. The architecture is superior. Love all the murals. Tried to get as many of those into my imagery as possible. And the old firehouse, I love it. And you can check it all out. I whittled it down, but you can check the good majority of it at 620ckrm.com. Click on the menu on the left side, scroll down, you'll see my name, Colin Lovequist. Click on that, and tons of photos, videos available. Chris Henderson, your class act. We appreciate your dedication and time that you've given us with our 620 CKRM Country Cookouts over the years.

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1: Hey, everybody, this is Derek Rutan calling to wish 620 CKRM a happy birthday. 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

0: 620 CKRM, the voice of Saskatchewan, and that's Dallas Smith with Drop. I'm Colin Lovequist. Thank you so much for being with us and being a part of the morning, and happy Friday. We just got a lot on the plate. You can check it out, 620CKRM.com. And today is a day of tributes and memories and compassion and understanding. And today is 9/11, marks the 25th anniversary of September the 11th, 2001. A lot of solemn tributes are taking place all across the world, and especially in North America, to honor the 2,977 lives lost. Millions are reflecting on the tragedy, the bravery of all the first responders, and just the lasting impact on families and survivors. Now, today on Number Ones and One, I thought about doing the entire show, but I just thought, just too consuming. I thought throughout the day I would just sprinkle the odd tribute, and that's what we're going to do and start it right now as we remember 9/11.
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3: American Airlines Flight 11 departed Boston for Los Angeles, hijacked by suspects armed with knives. This plane crashed into the World Trade Center.
4: 25 Park Place. Me and a super heard the loud noise from a jet. We look up and we see this big jet, like a 737, or it was a big jet. We saw it come just looking like it sideways. At first, we thought it was just going to try to miss it. Bang! Right into the middle of it.
3: United Airlines Flight 175 departed Boston for Los Angeles, was hijacked and crashed into the World Trade Center.
5: It felt like another plane coming. Everybody took cover.
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7: 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Oh, I can't believe this. 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
9: World Trade Center towers 1, 2, and 7 have crumbled.
10: I think that it's clear to everyone this was an attack on America. It may have been directed at New York, but it really is attacking everything we stand for and every part of our country.
3: American Airlines Flight 77 departed Washington Dulles for Los Angeles, was hijacked and crashed into the Pentagon.
11: Today was a vicious, well-coordinated, massive attack against the United States of America.
1: Victims were in airplanes.
3: United Airlines Flight 93 departed Newark for San Francisco, was hijacked and crashed in Shanksville, Pennsylvania.
12: Newark, of course, the departure point for one of the four jets hijacked and crashed. Like all other U.S. airports, the terminals here are empty and quiet.
13: One woman said that her grandfather said this is the worst thing since Pearl Harbor.
12: This airport, like all others in the U.S., are closed tight.
14: Oh, I believe there are angels among us, send down to us.
1: With the daring of our rescue workers, with the caring of for strangers and neighbors who came to give blood and help in any way they could.
8: There's no words to describe what's going on out there.
15: 737 into each tower. I heard the Pentagon is on fire.
14: To guide us with the light of love.
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0: September 11th, 2001.

1220 CKRM, the voice of Saskatchewan. Alan Jackson wrote that song in a very short time as he paid tribute to the survivors and those involved in the 9/11 attacks. Where were you when the world stopped turning? He was sleeping, woke up, wrote down a couple of lines, then finished it the next morning. And it was on today's date, 25 years ago, September the 11th, 2001, the world watched in disbelief. Canada stood shoulder to shoulder with our closest neighbor and ally in the darkest hour. And we remember the 2,977 lives tragically lost that day, including 24 Canadians who never came home. Yet amongst the terror, the true spirit of humanity shone through, and Operation Yellow Ribbon took place, and Team Canada opened up its skies, safely grounding more than 200 diverted flights, welcomed over 33,000 stranded international passengers, and from coast to coast in communities like Gander, Newfoundland, ordinary people just like you and I, ordinary citizens, opened up their houses, their schools, and their hearts to complete strangers without asking for anything in return. And we honor all those involved, the victims, the as I said before, the brave first responders, the enduring bond of Canadian compassion that proved even in the deepest darkness of the day, you cannot extinguish the light of human kindness.

0: congratulations to Melissa Kimball. She won a table and appies for the Johnner Brothers tomorrow night. So where are you, Melissa?
1: In Pangman.
2: What's your favorite kind of appetizer?
1: Oh, I don't know. Probably spinach dip.
0: I haven't had that in a long time.
2: Yeah, just get me a spoon and let me dive into the spinach dip. You just don't want to go for pictures after.
1: No.
2: So spinach hanging from your teeth and gums. What a wonderful Christmas picture.
1: Yeah, exactly.

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12: 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That's where SaskToday.ca comes in. We're taking a closer look at the trade dispute and what it means for Saskatchewan and the prairies. We'll recap the events so far, break down the developments that matter, and look ahead at what could be coming next. Because this isn't just about trade policy. It's about our economy, our businesses, our communities, and our way of life. 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Local news, local impact, the information you need to know.
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4: Harry Nias, number one, the legend, Willie Cole, and Bruce Axelson. I think of those three guys just from over the years. I've worked at Capital GMC for 26 years, and CKRM and Harvard have been a huge part of what we've done in the city of Regina and the province of Saskatchewan.
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6: Sean, it's me. I just want to let you know I love you, and I'm stuck in this building in New York. A plane hit the building where a bomb went off. We don't know, but there's lots of smoke, and we just wanted you to know that I love you always.
7: Today marks the 25th anniversary of September 11th, 2001, a day that permanently reshaped the world. We'd like to honor the 2,977 innocent lives that were lost at the World Trade Center, the Pentagon, and in Shanksville, Pennsylvania. We also remember the unmatched courage of the first responders who ran towards danger and the resilience of the families left behind. We will carry forward with their memories, and not just with sadness and sorrow, but by choosing unity, kindness, and strength in our everyday lives, and we will never forget. Here's a song about that time. It's by Toby Keith. It's from his LP, Pull My Chain, 2002. This is a song about a firefighter who decides to spend more time with his family after witnessing the 9/11 attacks on television.

0: 620 CKRM, country's greatest hits. Beautiful song, Toby Keith and My List. Putting together a list of things that you need to do because, you know, time is fleeting and you just got to live in the moment. We did that last night in Moose Jaw with our 620 CKRM Country Cookout. Harvest Cookout number 4 is in the books. We spent the day in Moose Jaw singing the praises of Moose Jaw. I love the architecture in Moose Jaw and just the history to it all, and lots of brick and mortar and stonework and masonry work, and try to put up as many photos as I can. The murals, love the murals as well. They're all over. In fact, I think in North America, Moose Jaw has the most murals of any city. So make sure you check out the blog at 620ckrm.com. And thank you so much to the Rymans for the hospitality. And Burke, love the drone video. Very appreciative. And we'll have to get out and visit one of these days and check out all those antiques with a little more a little more time on our hands. Coming up, it's a busy day. It's a Friday. We're going into the weekend. The Rams are in action tonight, 6:45. Our pregame coverage starts. We have got the Riders back in that second half of that home-and-home series of the Labor Day Classic. This time they're in Winnipeg. We'll have coverage of that this weekend. We've got just a lot on the plate, and you can check it all out at 620ckrm.com. On the way, news, weather, and sports. We're getting into SaskAg today with Chris Reed. Coming up, we'll get into number ones at one, a lot of musical milestones that took place on today's date in country music history. And then after 3 o'clock, lots of sports talk on the cage, including the football game against the Winnipeg Blue Bombers. We've got the Thunder in action this weekend. We've just got a lot going on. So make it a date. Hang with us, and we'll take care of you and make sure you're in the loop.
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1: It's 12 o'clock. Good afternoon. I'm Corey Atkinson from the Sask Today Newsroom with your 620 CKRM News. A 16-year-old Regina girl remains in intensive care after being struck by a train while crossing tracks on the weekend. Police say the incident happened Sunday night near Elphinstone Street and McKinley Avenue. The teen was seriously injured and later transported to the Jim Pattison Children's Hospital in Saskatoon for treatment. In an online fundraiser, her family says she suffered life-changing injuries, including the loss of three limbs. They say she faces a lengthy recovery and ongoing medical care. Today marks the 25th anniversary of the 9/11 attacks on the U.S. Hijackers took command of four aircraft and crashed them into the World Trade Center in New York, the Pentagon in Washington, and a field in Pennsylvania. Prime Minister Mark Carney spoke about remembrance and solidarity.
2: The lesson, I think, of these events, or I'd suggest, of these events, is that the response to darkness is to reach out. Is to support, to stand in solidarity with, as Canadians did, with our neighbors, or in this case, our American neighbors.
1: 38 planes carrying more than 6,500 passengers were grounded in Gander, Newfoundland, and Labrador. The town became a symbol of the kindness shown across Canada as the planes were forced to land in airports across the country. And when Canadian airspace closed, Leading Edge Aviation in Yorkton was grounded for days. Owner Don Ingham says the federal government offered to subsidize their lost revenue.
3: Our take on that was, well, you know what, we're still here. Everything's still fine with us. People have received much more effect from this than we ever did. So we never did proceed with doing that.
1: Ingham adds that some larger airlines likely took the subsidies, but his company decided against it. Meanwhile, today, a ringing bell and a moment of silence echoed through Melville's Norm Konechny Park this morning as the community marked 25 years since 9/11. Fire Chief Aaron Buckingham says the short service was vital to honor the fallen.
4: There were medics, there were police officers, everyone else that gave their lives from the service perspective that day. I feel it's important that we hold this event.
1: Local firefighters were joined by elected officials and the public for the morning ceremony. Buckingham says it remains crucial to remember the past because it informs the daily work of modern emergency responders. Saskatchewan education support workers are calling for stronger training and safety standards as they face violence and increasingly complex medical duties in schools. QP Saskatchewan says about 7,000 workers need clearer direction, proper training, and liability protection when helping students with medical conditions. The union says some education assistants lack basic first aid training. The provincial government says school divisions are responsible for training staff based on students' needs while following provincial policies for medical care and safety. Saskatchewan is taking its investment message to a global audience as Premier Scott Moe attends the Canada Investment Summit in Toronto. The province will highlight opportunities in energy, agriculture, critical minerals, and defense industries. Saskatchewan officials will also host a forum focused on uranium and nuclear development, featuring industry and political leaders. The government says there are currently 60 major projects planned or underway across the province, representing more than $62 billion in investment and supporting Saskatchewan's role in food and energy security. Garth Rusconi, a resident of the Williston Harbor Landing Retirement Home, says he has faced several rent increases in recent years. He decided to speak out after receiving another concerning increase on the Friday of the Labor Day long weekend. Rusconi says residents have also been told further rent increases are coming in August 2027 and February 2028.
5: Have you ever heard of something that steep in a one-year period?
1: The NDP is calling on the provincial government to strengthen rent control. The province says rent control can reduce investment and housing supply and points to affordability programs. Operation Airbrake removed 103 unsafe commercial vehicles from Saskatchewan highways during a three-day enforcement campaign focused on brake safety. Saskatchewan Highway Patrol officers carried out 294 inspections between August 25th and 27th at the Beverly Wayscale near Swift Current. Officials say brake defects were the most common issue found, accounting for 62 out-of-service orders. Vehicles given that designation cannot continue operating until repairs are completed. The province is encouraging carriers and drivers to conduct regular maintenance and brake inspections. And on Saturday, the Warehouse will be hosting its first ever District Fest. It's a day to celebrate the businesses, people, and the development of the Warehouse District. Regina's Warehouse Business Improvement District Board Chair, Jeff Boudelier, is looking forward to the community event.
6: We thought it'd be a great opportunity with all of this great stuff going on to kind of reintroduce Regina to this great, exciting community that exists right along Dewdney.
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1: Now from the Harvard Media Sports Cage, here is your 620 CKRM Sports. The Saskatchewan Roughriders are off to Winnipeg today, looking to sweep their home-and-home series with the Winnipeg Blue Bombers after a thrilling 32-26 overtime victory in last weekend's Labor Day Classic. Linebacker Jameer Thurman came up with a game-winning tackle in that contest, but despite the strong defensive performance, he knows there's still plenty the Riders can clean up heading into tomorrow's rematch.
8: We have to find a way to get off the field on second and long. And when we have them down and out, we got to make sure they stay down. I think we gave them some chances to get back in the game, and that's what forced the overtime. We just got to be dialed in, executing, and find ways to end games ourselves and not make it tougher on ourselves.
1: Meanwhile, the Regina Rams host Manitoba tonight at 7 at Libel Field. The Rams are 1-0 thanks to a 39-8 win in Alberta last week. Head coach Mark McConkey says there is room for improvement.
9: Some games after wins, I'm actually harder on them than I am after losses because I believe in our team, I believe in our systems, and at the end of the day, we just got to play up to our standard. It's never going down to other teams or moving up. Like, we have a standard of how we want to execute in all three phases, and I think we didn't execute at a high enough level.
1: The Manitoba Bisons upset the Saskatchewan Huskies last week. The broadcast here on 620 CKRM starts at 6:45. The Regina Thunder, or the Treaty 4 Thunder as they're known this week, will take to the field against the Saskatoon Hilltops over at Libel Field on Saturday night. Kickoff is just after 7. The Thunder are undefeated so far this year. The Regina Pats are on the road in Prince Albert tonight in their last weekend before the regular season begins next weekend. They'll conclude the preseason tomorrow night in Saskatoon. 6 games in the SJHL exhibition play tonight. Northern Manitoba is at Flin Flon. Weyburn visits Estevan. Yorkton tangles with Melville. LaRonge is in Nipawin. The Battlefords are at Warman. And Melfort travels to Humboldt. The National Lacrosse League is down to 12 teams. The league says the Ottawa Black Bears and Philadelphia Wings are ceasing operations. And the Toronto Blue Jays return home to continue their playoff pursuit. Toronto hosts the Baltimore Orioles to open a 6-game homestand, sitting 1 game behind Cleveland for the final American League wildcard spot. Max Scherzer starts for Toronto, while Baltimore goes with former Jay Chris Bassett. And that's your sports. Don't miss the latest on your team. 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

0: Good afternoon and welcome to SaskAg Today. 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Call 781-1077. I'm Craig Reed, filling in once again for the vacationing Ryan Young. Coming up on today's program, Saskatchewan honey producers warn that newly imposed U.S. tariffs could cause a ripple effect within the industry, even for operations that don't export to the American market. We'll be joined by Sasha Howland of Howland's Honey, who will speak on that. The Bank of Canada's trend-setting interest rate has remained steady at 2.25% since November of last year. However, long-term fixed interest rates have been rising due to higher bond yields. SaskAg Today Chief Agricultural Editor Kevin Hirsch has a report on that. The latest Manitoba crop report is out. James Fry, an applied research and production specialist with Manitoba Agriculture, will have the latest update. And last night, we paid a visit to the farm of Burke Ryman of Moose Jaw, the fourth winner of the Harvest 2026 edition of 620CKRM's Country Cookout. We'll hear from Burke later on in the show. Farm Precision Weather is in its usual spot at the bottom of the hour. After the break, we'll kick off today's program by talking about the potential effect of tariffs on Saskatchewan's honey producers with Sasha Howland of Howland's Honey. More SaskAg Today coming up in just a moment.
1: The sports world suffered an unprecedented heartbreak during the difficult summer of the global pandemic. I'm Stephen Wilson, and this is 100 Years of CKRM. In August of 2020, the Canadian Football League officially canceled its entire season. The painful decision came after the league failed to secure a federal government loan to operate without any fans in the stands. The cancellation was a devastating cultural blow to the province. It marked the very first time in over 100 years that the beloved Saskatchewan Roughriders did not take the field for a football season, not even for the Labor Day Classic. The stadium stood empty all summer, leaving the iconic Rider Nation without its absolute favorite summer tradition and community gathering. Read more at sasktoday.ca and 620ckrm.com. With 100 years of CKRM, I'm Stephen Wilson.
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0: SaskAg Today is brought to you by Johnston's Grain, your first and last stop for grain pricing and crop protection, and Municipal Hail Insurance, proudly serving farmers. MunicipalHail.ca. Saskatchewan honey producers warn that newly imposed U.S. tariffs could cause a ripple effect within the industry, even for operations that don't export to the American market. The Canadian Honey Council says a 50% U.S. tariff on Canadian honey has put pressure on an industry that exports about 9 million kilograms of honey annually. 3/4 of it heads to the U.S. and the remaining to other markets such as Japan. For Sasha Howland of Howland's Honey, a third-generation beekeeping operation located south of Good Spirit Lake, the biggest concern is not necessarily losing direct sales, but what happens when honey that would normally be exported remains in Canada.
8: We're likely going to have so much honey here in Canada that, you know, producers are going to be fighting to move it, and that drives the price down.
0: Howland's Honey sells honey under its own retail label, while also marketing honey in the bulk sector. The business supplies retailers including local co-ops, Canadian Tire, Old Fashioned Foods in Regina, and Costco locations in Regina and Saskatoon. While the operation has an established Canadian contract for bulk honey, Howland says uncertainty remains about how the broader market could react in the months ahead.
8: So I definitely reached out to them and just asked if they would still be needing, you know, the amounts that they generally need, and they said yes. There's definitely kind of on the horizon is the risk of falling prices.
0: The Canadian Honey Council is urging consumers and food manufacturers to support domestic producers by purchasing Canadian honey and highlighting Canadian ingredients in products that use honey. Howland echoed that message, noting that Be Made Honey, a Canadian-owned packing and marketing cooperative, packages 100% Canadian honey under its own label. The Honey Council says some imported honey products entering Canada may be adulterated, meaning they have been diluted with cheaper ingredients while still being sold as honey. The organization points to Canadian Food Inspection Agency testing that has identified cases of fraudulent honey in imported products. Howland said adulterated honey is often cut with less expensive ingredients such as rice syrup and other sweeteners, allowing products to be sold at lower prices than pure Canadian honey. Despite the challenges, Howland said operations with established retail brands may have more options than producers who rely heavily on exports.
8: Like, we're in a bit of a blessed position in the fact that we do sell under our own label, and we do have a consumer base of our product in our packaging locally. And, you know, but beekeepers who rely more on their bulk exports, like, I can't imagine how they feel right now. Like, it must be so, and we haven't had, you know, time to get together and talk either, right? Because again, this is our busy season. But when you export 90% of your product, and suddenly, you know, suddenly those avenues are absolutely locked down, I can't imagine. You know, we just hang on to ours and pack more, you know, in our own product. And maybe we'll attend farmers markets, or maybe we'll, you know, try to get more stores. But we already have that local consumers.
0: As the industry navigates the tariff dispute, Howland said consumers can play a role by choosing Canadian honey and supporting local producers whenever possible. Stay tuned. SaskAg Today will continue after the break.
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0: 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The Bank of Canada's trend-setting interest rate has remained steady at 2.25% since November of last year. However, long-term fixed interest rates have been rising due to higher bond yields. Kevin Hirsch of SaskAgToday.com has this report.
10: Farm Credit Canada expects the overnight trend-setting rate will likely remain at 2.25% in the months ahead. Meanwhile, bond market yields have climbed quite a bit. Christian Rangazami, manager of economics and principal economist at FCC, says the two factors influence interest rates in different ways.
11: The prime rate that the banks charge, they are tied to the Bank of Canada rate, right? So if you, let's say, go to a bank and decide you want a variable rate product, so that's the rate that you'll be tied to, right? So prime. So banks usually offer prime and offer you a discount on the prime. So I think that I checked this morning, the prime minus one, you could actually get that. So which is basically takes you a variable rate of around 3.4% for a five-year loan. If you go fixed, so that's right now it's around, the best you could do, I think, is around 4.1. So that's fixed for 5 years. And that's higher, as you can tell, right? That's just because it's determined by the bond market, not the Bank of Canada.
10: Rangasamy says various factors are pushing bond rates higher. All G7 nations are running deficits and need to raise money in the bond market. Meanwhile, corporate bonds are on the increase as huge tech companies raise money for the AI boom. In addition to this increased demand, premiums are increasingly required in the bond market to account for geopolitics and the instability of government finances. Rangasamy says despite promises by U.S. President Trump that tariff revenue would offset government deficits, that is never going to happen. The U.S. is on track for a budget deficit of $2 trillion with a total debt of $40 trillion.
11: The problem here, like Kevin, is that there is no plan to even fix this because they don't even seem to understand that they're never going to be able to use tariffs to completely offset the deficit, right? The president, he came, you know, it's a wildly popular idea, right? But like, you're not going to pay taxes because, you know what, we're going to balance the budget with tariffs, right? So that sounds great on paper, right? But in practice, no, can't work, right? And we've seen the results over the last year since Mr. Trump came back in the White House. So that's the worrying part, is that not just there is like the deficit is massive, not just the debt is massive, but there's no plan, like realistic plan to sort out the problem.
10: Rangasamy says rising bond markets are already slowing the Canadian economy, so there's no need for the Bank of Canada to raise its rate to cool inflation. Given all this, should a producer borrowing money go with a variable rate rather than a fixed rate?
11: You would want a fixed rate mortgage if you value predictable monthly payments, right? If your budget is tight and you want protection from rate increases, or if you expect, you know, let's say you take a loan to buy a, you know, to buy a farm or a property, you expect to be in that on that property for a long time. Then I would say, yeah, you know, probably you want certainty, and like fixed rate makes sense. But if you can tolerate payment fluctuations and you believe their interest rates are more likely to fall than rise, and you have some financial flexibility, then I'll say, yeah, you know, variable mortgage, mortgages make sense.
10: It might also be feasible for a producer to go with a blend of both variable and fixed rate loans. For SaskAg Today, I'm Kevin Hirsch.
0: Don't go anywhere. Coming up next, we'll hear Ag Review with Doug Faulkner of GX94 with a number of ag-related stories. And following that is Farm Precision Weather. SaskAg Today will be back in a few moments.
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19: The Canadian Meat Council has called for one inspection system across the country in its comments on proposed federal regulatory changes. The Canadian Food Inspection Agency consulted this summer on amendments published at the end of June, which include a 4-year exemption for some smaller provincial slaughter facilities to ship interprovincially. The council says it supports interprovincial trade, but allowing exemptions risks creating a regulatory loophole that could weaken Canada's food safety framework, undermine confidence in the federal inspection system, and put international market access at risk. Chief Executive Officer Kyle Larkin says most meat processed in Canada already moves interprovincially. He says they support efforts to expand that trade, but not by creating different inspection standards for products entering the same market. Kevin Boone, longtime general manager of the BC Cattlemen's Association, is moving to Saskatchewan. He takes over as CEO of the Saskatchewan Cattle Association November 1st. Boone has more than 40 years of industry experience as a rancher and leader. In addition to BC, he has held leadership positions at Alberta Beef Producers, the Canadian Cattle Association, the Beef Information Centre, and the Canadian Beef Checkoff Agency. SCA Board Chair Chad Ross says Saskatchewan has an opportunity to build on the relationships and experience Boone brings. Boone will take over from interim CEOs Janice Bruno and Sandy Russell at Spring Creek Land and Cattle Consulting after this fall's district meetings. The Saskatchewan Cattle Association has been without a permanent CEO since earlier this year. And that's today's Ag Review. I'm Doug Falconer.
0: Coming up next, when SaskAg Today continues, Farm Precision Weather.
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0: 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And Phil, right now in Regina and the surrounding area, cloudy, windy, and cool. And it's looking to stay that way right through the weekend. And it's likely we'll see a shot of rain on Monday.
1: Yeah, there's going to be some moderate to heavy rain coming in for Monday on the backside of this system. The warm air, which has been trying to push in and will make a couple of runs, it's just not quite doing so. It's keeping some rain across southern areas, and we've got a lot of cloudiness in place thanks to that rainfall, but most of it is going to stay south. Putting our chance of rain as high as a whopping 25% today, but that doesn't mean significant rain. That means there's a 25% chance that a sprinkle or some drizzle comes through. That's about the worst we'll see. Any significant rainfall staying well south, right along and especially south of the border this afternoon. So we've got a nice buffer for that. We're partly sunny at times. The cloud cover, even though it's fairly thick in spots, thin enough in most areas, or at least most of the time through the day, that it'll allow some sunshine through. Temperatures climb to 16. Winds are gusty. They'll gust up to around 55 kilometers per hour this afternoon. And tonight and tomorrow, the gusts around 45. Still fairly strong, partly cloudy. That wind holds us up tonight. We'll hold around 6 degrees and 13 tomorrow with a partly to mostly sunny sky. The wind drops off for Saturday night to Sunday, likely becoming calm and then

0: the more things move, the more we get into a risk for eventually breaking out of the good pattern, and we've got a decent shot of rain coming in with that transition on Monday. We'll look for a high around 13. Some cool air lingers into Tuesday, but clear off in the rain, which could be heavy at times, but partly sunny by Tuesday, 11, and then a little bit milder later week.
1: Thank you, Phil. Taking a look at conditions in Regina and the surrounding area, the normal high for Regina this time of year, 19 degrees Celsius, the normal low, 4. The sun rose in Regina this morning at 6:28 a.m. It will set at 7:22 p.m. Around the province right now, 10 degrees in Swift Current, 12 in Assiniboia, 13 in Saskatoon and Weyburn, 14 in Moosomin, 15 degrees in Estevan, Yorkton and Melville. Saskatchewan's warm spot this hour is Estevan at 15.5 degrees Celsius. Meanwhile, the cold spot in Saskatchewan at this hour is Key Lake at 5.9 degrees Celsius. Currently in Moose Jaw, cloudy sky, west wind at 30 kilometers an hour, the relative humidity 74%, and the temperature is 12 degrees. And in Regina, cloudy, west-northwest wind at 28 kilometers an hour, gusting to 38 kilometers an hour. The relative humidity is 77%, the barometric pressure is 101.1 and rising, and the temperature is 12 degrees. Stay tuned. 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
1: 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The latest Manitoba crop report is out. James Fry is an applied research and production specialist with Manitoba Agriculture based in Roblin. He says harvest is 28% complete province-wide, but the Northwest region is lagging behind at just 8%, mainly due to weather conditions.
7: Yeah, that's right. And that reflects another week of some up and down weather. Actually, if we think back to about a week ago, there was some heavy rains across the region, which, you know, then we had some decent weather that did allow some folks to get out and do some work later in the week. But then over the weekend had some kind of widespread heavy weather over the province. And just to kind of give a sense of that, especially September 6th was kind of a wild day for a lot of places, with winds reaching 90 kilometers an hour in Manitou. So that's sort of south central Manitoba. Up in Minnetonas, closer to home here, we had almost 3 inches of rain. And then Portage la Prairie had over 3 inches, 3.5 inches of rain. So, you know, that actually saw some wind that caused fairly widespread damage in parts of the Winnipeg area, including in the city itself. So, as you said, province-wide, we're sitting at 28% done. And here in the Northwest, more around 8%, which I think is another way of saying that really harvest has just barely gotten going for a lot of crops. Winter soils, thankfully, are a good chunk done, those having been, you know, dried down for a while before some of this more recent inclement

0: weather. So we see those at somewhere between 80 to 95% done, depending what part of the region we're talking about here. Spring cereals, wheat and barley, those are slowly maturing. So we see those more in the 20% done mark. We'll probably anticipate seeing more progress on those cereals the further east and a little bit south you go. And then as you would go further north and northwest, you would see that there's still a lot of fields that haven't been touched at all. Oats, we don't really have any reports on getting going on that, which is not surprising given the longer maturity period for oats and a lot of green yet in those plants. Peas is a bit of a mixed bag. We see that they're about 50% done, and the parts of the area that are not done yet are more or less in that R7 stage, which is to say that they're very close to being done, but just this recent wet weather has really slowed things down. That's the one crop that we do have a bit of a sense of yields for, and anecdotally, the yields are somewhere in the average mark, maybe a bit below average for some fields. And that's not surprising when we think that often the first fields that report their yields in are usually low because they were coming in a little sooner than the main amount of peas there. Canola has barely gotten going at about 2%, which is another way of saying that we've just had a small start. Some fields maybe that were always a little bit immature that have been harvested early, and some desiccation going on as well as some swathing. So you see a lot of swath fields as you would drive around. And finally, soybeans are somewhere in that R6, R7 range, which is the pods are beginning to mature and looking like they're getting closer to dry down, but there's still quite a bit of moisture left in those pods.
1: Fry has heard a few reports of crop lodging.
0: Well, we do see a lot of, especially for some canola crops, actually, we see that there are probably a combination of some crop stress, and then as the plant gets wet and the wind, you know, it weighs more because it's wet, and the wind then begins to push it down. So we do see kind of patchy lodging in a lot of canola fields. Thankfully, a lot of cereal fields don't seem too badly affected, relatively speaking. So that's good news for a lot of especially for a lot of the wheat crops. Not too bad.
1: He says farmers in the northwest region of Manitoba need at least another month of decent harvest weather.
0: Oh, for sure. If we could design the weather, at least for the crop guys, what we would like to see is some good breezy weather with some nice warm days that would really dry out the crop itself and also the ground so that we don't cause too much compaction in the field as we would maybe otherwise just be tempted to get in there and muck it out.
1: But Fry notes livestock producers don't mind the added moisture.
0: Well, on the forage side is one area where, one man's meat is another man's poison, as they say. And, getting this rain for the pastures has definitely been a good thing. We can see that it already has helped to green up a lot of areas and likely will have the effect of extending grazing later into the fall. But as you get at, as you got at with some of the forage harvest, it may have made it a little challenging for some people who are out there cutting late season hay. So it's impossible for the weather to please everyone, I guess. The corn silage is underway in some areas, although other areas it's still just waiting out the right timing in a lot of cases. And what we do see as a result of this, good grazing conditions is that the cattle are also in good condition. And now as the weather begins to cool and maybe the ground is dried up a bit, we see the cases of foot rot and pink eye are declining. So that's good news. And then we do see that some cattle have been moved away from summer pastures into fall pastures. Some folks are weaning. So that's all good news. And I guess the other good thing to point out is that the dugouts in a lot of cases are very full.
1: James Fry is an applied research and production specialist with Manitoba Agriculture based in Roblin. More SaskAg today on 620 CKRM on the way after the break.
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1: 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It was a great evening with this fall's fourth winner of the 620 CKRM Country Cookout, Burke Ryman of Moose Jaw. Burke and his guests got to enjoy great food, drinks, and live music performed by Chris Henderson. Burke says winning the country cookout was a big surprise.
8: Yes, it was. I didn't even enter it. Somebody did, but I don't know who it is yet. Maybe we'll find out tonight.
1: He says the farm has been in operation for many years, encompassing several generations.
8: I'm the third generation. My son and I, Brandon, he's the fourth, and I have some grandchildren coming up the fifth. So yeah, it's a long generation farm. Even though farming is getting more expensive, we're still making it go.
1: Burke says it's hard to beat the farming way of life.
8: Oh, yes, the freedom to get away with it. But yeah, you know, there's always that great white combine that comes 30, 40 seconds and wipes you out. But no, we just got to keep farming.
1: How are Burke's crops this year? Did Mother Nature help him out?
8: No hail, but of course the weather is always an issue and a lot of rain. We got the specialty crops off, but now the grain. Farmers aren't happy unless we're complaining, so this year we're ecstatic.
1: Did he plant anything unique this year, or just the usual crops?
8: Nothing weird, nothing out of the sequence of stuff. But yeah, we got the lentils off. They weren't particularly great. They didn't get the moisture, but now we're going to go into the cereal crops, and it's exactly the opposite. Now there's way too much moisture out here now. One way to the other. It's a pendulum.
1: With concerns such as tariffs rearing their head, is Burke nervous or just in wait-and-see mode?
8: It's kind of both ways. We all have the computer in our pocket to know what's going on in the world. Eastern Canada's kind of taken a hit, but the farming, everything is in the world price. So the fertilizer, the chemicals, the diesel fuel, all that sort of stuff, that's kind of rough. But yeah, there's nothing I can do about it.
1: For now, he'll just keep on keeping on.
8: Oh yeah, that's the issue. But yeah, it's a way of life. Yep.
1: Meanwhile, when he's not busy working on the farm, Burke has a unique hobby that he's enjoyed for many years, skydiving.
8: Oh, heck yeah. The skydiving club is just outside of Moose Jaw. We do about 200 students a year. I started that 28 years ago, and it's our skydiving club. You get your license, you go around the world. So in the winter, it's a little bit nippy here in Canada, but we've traveled around the world to go skydiving. So since farming isn't dangerous enough, I know we're on the radio, but you can see I have 10 fingers, so I'm a good farmer. Let's amp it up a little bit and get a little bit dangerous.
1: What are some of the more memorable skydiving adventures he's had over the years?
8: Oh, Maldives, a couple of us, there was an island we rented in Maldives that was really nice, probably the unique ones. The North Pole with the Russians, when the Russians were nicer, but yeah, everything from Thailand to Jump for the King and Queen to over the pyramids in Egypt. You can do it too, even though you're in Saskatchewan, you can get your license.
1: What got him into skydiving? Is he an adrenaline junkie?
8: Oh, sure, let's go that way. Somebody has to test gravity.
1: If there's anyone listening who thinks they'd like to give skydiving a try with Burke as their instructor, how can they find out more?
8: Oh, just Google Skydive South Sask, and yeah, we're just outside of Moose Jaw. We can't skydive in Regina because WestJet and Air Canada get upset when we land on them. But yeah, Skydive South Sask. We have a school here in southern Saskatchewan. There's one in Saskatoon as well. Google is your friend.
1: We wish Burke the best of luck with Harvest, with his aerial adventures, and in finding out who nominated him for the country cookout.
8: Yeah, with the amount of people I invited, hopefully they'll be able to come and I'll figure out who it is. But on the other aspect, thank you guys. I appreciate this. It was really nice for this tough year.
1: That's Burke Ryman, our fourth winner of this fall 620 CKRM Country Cookout. Every Tuesday and Thursday for 4 weeks, the CKRM crew will be going to a selected farm community with delicious food from Nikki's Cafe and Catering, drinks, and live music. Colin Lovequist will broadcast live in the winter's nearby community. So be listening for the dinner bell cue to call for your chance to qualify. And if you're the lucky winner, we could be bringing prizes, live music, and the best spread around to you and your crew. The draw for our fifth country cookout winner for the 2026 harvest season will be made Monday morning. As always, we'd like to thank all of our sponsors, McBids, Sask Milk, Young's Equipment, Smart Investing Solutions, Louis Dreyfus Canola Crush in Yorkton, Cowtown, P90 Energy, Municipal Hail 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Coming up next is the market update. Following that is the livestock report, as always. 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
1: 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The grain prices from Bunge were down in early trading today. Canola was down $14.30 at $752.03. One red spring wheat was down $6.48 at $305.42. The rest were unchanged. Amber durum at $276.15. Feed barley at $229.52. Kabuli chickpeas at $573.20. Flax at $610.54. Red lentils at $570.50. Oats at $188.55. Large yellow peas at $295.50. And feed wheat at $215.51. Looking at the prices per bushel, amber durum at $7.51 a bushel, feed barley at $4.99 per bushel, canola at $17.05 per bushel, kabuli chickpeas at 26 cents per pound, flax at $15.50 per bushel, red lentils at 25 cents per pound, oats at $2.90 per bushel, large yellow peas at $8.04 per bushel, feed wheat at $5.86 per bushel, and one red spring wheat at $8.31 per bushel. And on the Minneapolis Grain Exchange, the December hard red spring wheat contract is down 10¼ cents at $7.52¼ per bushel. Coming up next is the Livestock Report.
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13: 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How'd you like 6 inches?
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21: This is Jeff Cheeseman from Heartland Livestock in Moose Jaw. For the week of September 11th, we had a regular sale where 140 head showed up. Prices stayed close to the same for cows, but bulls took a little dip. D1 cows were $220 to $235. D2 cows were $1.75 to $215. Mature bulls sold from $2 to $256, and heiferettes were $250 to $277. We have a pre-sort next Tuesday, that's the 15th of September, where calves and yearlings will be selling. We will receive Sunday for Monday and also receiving Monday until 3 o'clock. There's plenty of room, so call and book with us. We also have a regular sale on the 17th, where we will be receiving from 8 to 8 Wednesday for that sale. For the full market report, check out our website at hls.ca/moosejaw. To call and book your cattle, call us at 306-692-2385. This is Jeff Cheeseman. Have a great day.
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22: This is Bill Alford with the Ham's Hog Market Commentary for Friday, September 11th. At $89.74 U.S. 100 weight, the U.S. National Base for Marketing Week 37 is down $1.41 compared to the previous reporting period, reflecting a seasonal trend. Notably, it is $13.88, or 16% lower than the same marketing week last year, and the drop has also been more acute. As a trend, producers can likely expect a relatively sideways price profile heading into October, although November in recent years has offered up some surprises. In 2024, for example, the national base counter seasonally increased from $84.55 at the end of October to $89.24 in the third week of November, and prices last year in November were $4.18, or 5% higher than the three-year average. A bull case for cash pricing is likely not in the works this year. Net demand is simply not there, and the outlook is for more pressure, not less. But anything can happen, and if the cutout sees support for whatever reason, it could lead the cash base higher. Does the cutout see a late season rally like it did in 2024? The trend this year is almost mirroring 2024's profile since about early June. Lean hog futures are much more pessimistic today, though, limiting optimal forward contracting opportunities. Producers should watch markets carefully for new entry points on interim rallies to the extent they materialize.
1: The current pork price from the Brandon and Moose Jaw plants, currently at $216.76 per CKG. That's down 45 cents. Coming up, the Resource Report.
0: This is Roy Rutledge at the Weyburn Livestock Exchange. Our next cattle sale here in Weyburn is this coming Monday, September the 14th. This will be a special pre-sorted yearling sale. It will be the last special pre-sorted yearling sale of the fall. From then on, the pre-sorted sales will be predominantly calf sales. There will be a few yearlings at most of the calf sales, but not a lot. 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
1: Now the Resource Report. Some Canadian shipping companies say enforcement on cross-border cargo has ramped up under the Trump administration and it's costing time and money. Brianna Leininger of Vancouver-based Pacific Customs Brokers says demands from American border officials for documentation on the goods she ships have gone up tenfold. U.S. Customs and Border Protection figures show the number of audits this year is on track to grow 26% from 2024. The ramped-up enforcement comes as Canada and the United States find themselves in an escalating trade war. On the markets, the TSX is up 207 points at 35,713. The Dow is up 580 points at 52,644. Oil is down $2.35 at $100.13 per barrel, and the Canadian dollar is at 72.12 cents U.S. That's the Resource Report. Don't forget, if you missed any segment of the show, tune in to the Sask Ag Today podcast. That is today's edition of Sask Ag Today on 620 CKRM. I'm Craig Reed, once again filling in for the vacationing Ryan Young. He'll be back in the chair on Monday. In the meantime, have a great day, and we'll see you on Monday.
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6: Good afternoon. It's 1 p.m., a partly cloudy and 15 degrees in Regina. From the SAS Today newsroom, I'm Will Manzik with 620 CKRM News. Strep throat and ear infection services have expanded across the province. This includes a pilot Butte pharmacy. The goal is to be able to treat more people suffering from these illnesses while also limiting their travel. Shauna Elder, the White Butte pharmacy manager, says this is a huge time saver for families.
7: Nobody wants to drive to the city, and to find a walk-in clinic, you know, is very, very difficult in that you can get in a timely manner. So this will make a huge difference to especially our patient population, because it's a lot of young families, and that's who gets ear infections.
6: The province hopes to get these services into 34 different communities by January 2027. Premier Scott Moe is heading to Toronto next week to promote Saskatchewan as a destination for investment. Moe will attend the Canada Investment Summit, highlighting opportunities in energy, critical minerals, defense, and agriculture. The province says private capital investment increased 12% last year, reaching $13.6 billion. Saskatchewan also has more than 60 large-scale projects planned or underway, representing over $62 billion in investment. The NDP is calling for better rent control from the provincial government. Resident of Willistone Harbor Landing Retirement Home, Garth Rosconi, has been subjected to several rent increases in recent years. He says he received another one just before the Labor Day long weekend.
8: Basically, what it said is, on February 1st of 27, your rent's going up $200. I just had a rent increase previous April.
6: He went on to announce that further rent increases are coming in August of 2027 and again in February of 2028. A 16-year-old Regina girl remains in intensive care after being struck by a train while crossing tracks on the weekend. Police say the incident happened Sunday night near Elphinstone Street and McKinley Avenue. The teen was seriously injured and later transported to the Jim Pattison Children's Hospital in Saskatoon for further treatment. In an online fundraiser, her family says she suffered life-changing injuries, including the loss of three limbs. They say she faces a lengthy recovery and ongoing medical care. And Regina is facing a $1 million increase in transit operating costs because of U.S. tariffs, which have raised the price of replacement parts. City administration says the higher costs are mainly tied to tariffs on parts used to maintain the transit fleet. Mayor Chad Bashinsky says the city will review contracts and look for local suppliers. That's 620 CKRM News. 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In Canada West football action tonight, the Regina Rams will host the Manitoba Bisons at 7 p.m. You can listen to all the action on 620 CKRM starting at 6:45. In other Canada West football games tonight, the University of Saskatchewan Huskies will host the Calgary Dinos, and the Alberta Golden Bears will visit the UBC Thunderbirds. Both of those games get underway at 7. In the Western Hockey League tonight, more preseason action. At 6, the Brandon Wheat Kings host the Moose Jaw Warriors. Then at 7 o'clock, the Prince Albert Raiders are in Regina to take on the Pats, and the Swift Current Broncos are in Medicine Hat. And that's your sports. 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
9: 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And taking a look at your Precision Weather for the Queen City and the surrounding areas as we head into the weekend. We can tell you we've got a little cloud coverage today, but mainly sunny. A northwest wind gusting to 30, hitting 55 at times. We're going to expect a high of around 16 today. Tonight, partly cloudy, a low of 6, cooling down. Northwest wind gusting up to 45 at times. 13 for high on Saturday. West-northwest wind gusting to 45, a low of 2 Saturday night. Sunday, high of 17. Monday, periods of rain, a high of 13. 11 on Tuesday. In the roundup for the Big Muddy Badland region and the surrounding areas, this hour it's 13, 11 in Swift Current, Kindersley and Rosetown 13. We've got 14s in Saskatoon, Watrous, Wynyard, Wadena, Yorkton, Melville, Broadview, Mooseman, Indian Head, Estevan, Carlisle 11, 15 in Weyburn. Moose Jaw's in at 15 this hour, west-northwest wind gusting to 40. In the Queen City, it's 14 degrees, northwest wind at 32.
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11: It's 1 o'clock, and you know what that means. Time for Number Ones and One, the show where we play the country's greatest hits that rock the charts. It's the Number Ones and One with Colin Lundquist on 620 CKRM.
9: And a good afternoon, and thank you so much for dropping into the Love Quiz Lounge for a Friday. Good place to hang out. We got the pinball machines over in that back corner there. We have got the dartboard over there, and we got the stage set up. The brass has been polished. We got the chicken wire on the windows, and the sawdust is on the dance floor, and I've got the speakers turned up on the jukebox, and we're going to get right at it. We're going to look at this weekend's milestones, and today, Saturday, and Sunday, and there is a lot to get to. This was a big time period for Charlie Pride. He was dominating the charts, and so many great songs, so many big hits, and Charlie Pride got his first taste of country music at a very young age in Sledge, Mississippi.
12: Well, I'd go and buy me some ice cream and sit around, and a lot of times I'd watch some of the guys come in that I finally end up being meeting after I got into country music, guys like Eddie Hill. They would come to my hometown and back a flatbed truck up to one of those grocery stores and hook up and start singing. And I told them one time I'd like to have gotten up there with them. They said, well, you should have said something. We'd have got you up there. So, well, it wasn't a thing to do back then, those days, you see, because everything, again, was segregated.

620 CKRM, the voice of Saskatchewan, some classic Ricky Skaggs in there. He released his LP, Highways and Heartaches. That was on today's date, 1982. Tim McGraw held down the number one spot. The year was 2004. Live Like You Were Dying.

0: at CKRM 306-936-6262. 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
1: For that special place where you're treated right, you've found it here in the Lovequist Lounge. Hi, I'm Joan Kennedy.

0: 620 CKRM, that is Joan Kennedy, and If You Want Love on number ones at one. That's from her LP, Candle in the Window. Also in that set, Tim McGraw, big number one hit, You Gotta Live Like You Were Dying, a career-defining emotional anthem, went to the top of the Billboard Hot Country Singles chart on this week, the year 2004. Joan Kennedy and I, we had a chance going back, let's see, if I do my math properly, 32 years. Joan Kennedy and I had a discussion, 1994 in Camrose, Alberta.
1: Are you happy with the way things are going right now at this point in your career?
2: Yeah, I think that we've been, one thing about my career is that we've been building it along the way. This is my 10th anniversary. Most people don't realize how long that artists are in this business before they start making a mark, but things have been going very well. My second album on MCA has been a great career boost for us as far as our live shows and as far as sales go. So, yeah, I'm really happy.
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0: CKRM, Saskatchewan weather. 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Partly sunny today, looking at a high of 60. Northwest wind gusting up to 55 at times. We're going to see a low tonight of 6, cooling down. Northwest wind gusting to 45. High of 13 Saturday. Again, windy. Northwest wind gusting to 45. Saturday night, clear sky, low of 2. 17 on Sunday. Monday, looking at more rain. 80% chance of rainfall on Monday. High of about 13. 11 for a high on Tuesday. And normal high for this time of the year should be around 19. Normal low should be about 6. In the roundup, Big Muddy Badland region, surrounding areas, 13. 11 in Swift Current, Kindersley and Rosetown, 13. We've got a pile of 14s in Saskatoon, along with Watrous, Wynyard, Wadena, Yorkton, Melville, Broadview, Mooseman, Indian Head, Estevan, Carlisle, 11. 15 in Weyburn and Moose Jaw. Moose Jaw, your wind is out of the west-northwest, wind at 40. And in Regina, currently 14, we have a northwest wind at 32.

Stand up. There he is. The Rolls Royce of country music singers. No Show, the Bidoor Kid, the Possum. He had many nicknames, but truly...

0: beat, and regarded widely as probably the greatest country singer of all time. He had a voice that could pierce your soul. The Possum pretty much defined the heart and the heartbreak of country music for over a half of a century. From the devastating sorrow of He Stopped Loving Her Today to his rowdy honky-tonk anthems, George possessed an unmatched ability to convey raw, unfiltered human emotion. He could take a one syllable word and turn it into a four syllable word, and I love the fact that he always sang with conviction. His signature phrasing, deep vibrato, that uncanny storytelling pretty much transformed just the simplest of lyrics into these timeless masterpieces that influenced a lot of us, influenced generations, as a matter of fact, of fans and artists alike. And maybe his life was filled with turbulent highs and extreme lows, but his enduring musical legacy remains completely unshakable. And as we mark his birthday tomorrow, we're going to raise a glass to an irreplaceable icon whose legendary voice will forever echo through the rafters of country music history. And it all began in Vidor, just outside of Beaumont, Texas. He was busking as a young boy, realized he could make some money doing that, and then one guy came out and turned his life around.
1: But Hank Williams came along, and oh my goodness, I couldn't think or eat nothing unless it was Hank Williams, and I couldn't wait for his next record to come out. He was had to be really the greatest. I had my first daughter by my first wife, and to be honest with you, that was the main reason I went to service, because I couldn't pay my child support. I came in off of Liberty, and my friend next to me on the bunk next to me came in about within 5 minutes after I came in, and I had just got my clothes off to lay down, and he brought in the morning paper and showed it to me, and I laid there the rest of the morning just bawled, you know, and it just broke my heart, you know, because the Lord, he was just everything as far as I was concerned.
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3: The old man's hair was white, his eyes looked tired. He drank his beer at a table all alone. But he smiled when I spoke to him, so I sat down for a while. I wound up sitting there the whole night long, 'cause I could see he had a lifetime on his mind. So I just sat there and listened, and I was glad to take the time.

to start with, we need to get our identity back. We need that back awful bad. Traditional music is country music. It's been country music ever since it was thought of or even sung the first song. The money people, whatever you want to call them, they have come in since it's got built and strong and got on TV and all this stuff, and it starts making money. That's when your big money people come in and take over, you know. And they want things this way and that way and the other way, and they need to find their own identity and give us ours back. And radio also needs to understand that, and get radio should get back to what made this business, traditional country music. Now, this music we have today, I love these people. Don't get me wrong. I don't mean to offend any of these new artists, but they are made to do this, what they're doing, or else they can't be on record. And some of them are very successful, and I'm not putting the music down itself. There's some good stuff out there, but it's got a different identity, and they need to find their own identity and kind of go wherever they want to go. New York, if they want to go there and hold the Academy Award show, I know a lot of people here would be glad to see them take it to New York and leave it there. But what I'm talking about is we need to get country back. We need to get it back. I'd love to see that before I die.

0: 620 CKRM, Thumper Jones, another one of the nicknames he was given, and I think I'll just honky-tonk myself to death. George Jones would have been celebrating a birthday tomorrow. It would have been his 95th birthday. He was born 1931. I hope you enjoyed our little tribute to George Jones. We've got plenty more to come. I'm not sure where I'm going or what I'm going to do, but I hope you come with me.
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0: And we're going to get to some Loretta Lynn right now. In fact, Loretta Lynn had a big moment on this day in country music history, 1966. She claimed her very first number one album, and the album was called You Ain't Woman Enough to Take My Man. That hit the summit of the Billboard Hot Country Albums chart, marking a milestone victory for female artists asserting creative independence. And one thing Loretta did that she always regretted was signing one of those lifetime contracts. She pretty much said to us that she sold her soul.
9: If I'd known what was going to happen, I wouldn't have started singing. A 20-year contract is a lifetime contract, they call it. And I signed five of them in one day.

0: There you go, Loretta Lynn, and You Ain't Woman Enough to Take My Man. That album of the same title, or her album, You Ain't Woman Enough, went to the top of the charts. Very first one for her, 1966. That's on Tomorrow's Date.
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0: 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We're into the home stretch. We're in studio here. And big day tomorrow, not only the birth of George Jones, but was the day that we lost Johnny Cash, 2003. And Johnny lived a life as raw, deep, and resilient as the iconic baritone voice that defined his music. Known universally as the Man in Black, he championed the forgotten. He sang with unattached empathy for prisoners, the working class, the brokenhearted, the downtrodden, the minorities, and he was just a good man. From the high-energy rebellion of Folsom Prison Blues to the haunting vulnerability of his late career cover of Hurt, Johnny fearlessly bridged country, rock, folk, blues, and alongside with his beloved wife, June Carter, his career spanned over five decades, leaving an indelible mark on global culture. Johnny Cash was not just a singer, he was a timeless storyteller whose legacy of truth, passion, and redemption will echo forever.
14: Hello, I'm Johnny Cash.

0: 620 CKRM. Tomorrow marks the passing of the man in black, the year 2003. Got time for one more song, and I thought I'd revisit some classic Ricky Skaggs. He released his Highways and Heartaches LP. That was back on this date. The year was 1982.
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0: Now, from the Harvard Media Sports Gauge, here's 620 CKRM Sports. In Canada West football action tonight, the Regina Rams will host the Manitoba Bison at 7 p.m. You can listen to all the action right here on 620 CKRM starting at 6:45. In other Canada West football action tonight, the University of Saskatchewan Huskies host the Calgary Dinos, and the Alberta Golden Bears will visit the UBC Thunderbirds. Both of those games kick off at 7. In the Western Hockey League tonight, there's more preseason action. At 6, the Brandon Wheat Kings will host the Moose Jaw Warriors. The Prince Albert Raiders are in Regina to take on the Pats, and the Swift Current Broncos are in Medicine Hat. Those two games get underway at 7. And in the major leagues today, the Toronto Blue Jays host the Baltimore Orioles. The Jays are sending out righty Max Scherzer. Opposing him is former Blue Jay Chris Bassitt. First pitch is set for 5:07. And that's your sports. 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
3: Now, the closing grain prices on 620 CKRM. We'll start things off with a look at the futures prices for this afternoon with David Derwin from Ventum Financial, followed by a look at the closing cash prices from Bunge.
4: Good afternoon. It's David Derwin with Ventum Financial in Winnipeg. And as we come into the weekend, here are how the front month grain futures contracts ending the day. We have got November canola down $22 to $8.17. Soybeans down 33 cents to $12.99. Soybean oil is down 230 points to $69.60. Meal down $3 to $3.54. Corn down a couple of pennies to $5.32. And in the wheat markets, down across the board, 15 cents lower in Chicago to $7.26. Off 19 cents in Kansas to $7.99. And Minneapolis is down 17 cents to $7.45. But the oat market managed a 2 cent gain to end at 381. Once again, I'm David Derwin with Ventum Financial, a member of the Canadian Investor Protection Fund. Thank you.
3: The grain prices from Bunge are down this afternoon. Canola is down $7.80 at $7.44.23, while one red spring wheat is down $1.36 at $3.04.06. The remainder are unchanged. Amber Durham at $2.76.15, feed barley at $2.29.52, kabuli chickpeas at $5.73.20, flax at $6.10.54, red lentils at $5.70.50, oats at $188.55, large yellow peas at $295.50, and feed wheat at $215.51. And that's been your closing grain prices. Be sure to join us for SaskAg Today right after the noon news each weekday here on 620 CKRM.
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0: Now from the Harvard Media Sports Gauge, here's 620 CKRM Sports. In Canada West football action tonight, the Regina Rams will host the Manitoba Bison at 7 p.m. You can listen to all the action right here on 620 CKRM starting at 6:45. In other Canada West football action tonight, the University of Saskatchewan Huskies host the Calgary Dinos, and the Alberta Golden Bears will visit the UBC Thunderbirds. Both of those games kick off at 7. In the Western Hockey League tonight, there's more preseason action. At 6, the Brandon Wheat Kings will host the Moose Jaw Warriors. The Prince Albert Raiders are in Regina to take on the Pats, and the Swift Current Broncos are in Medicine Hat. Those two games get underway at 7. And in the major leagues today, the Toronto Blue Jays host the Baltimore Orioles. The Jays are sending out righty Max Scherzer. Opposing him is former Blue Jay Chris Bassitt. First pitch is set for 5:07. And that's your sports. 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

620 CKRM, that's a Tom Cochran classic, and Rascal Flatts doing a cover of Life is a Highway. I'm calling Lovequist. Well, being a Friday, you better believe the highways are going to be busy. A lot of folks doing some traveling. And I know because it's the second half of that Labor Day series with the Winnipeg Blue Bombers, that home and home series, a lot of Saskatchewanians and Rider fans going to Winnipeg for that second game. And if you can't make it, if you don't feel like driving or you're not going and you want to join us, don't forget the Croft Electric Nelson Homes Countdown to Kickoff starting at 11 a.m. Saturday. You can watch or listen on your radio, computer, etc. Take us with you. We're going to have the Rider Nation pregame at 1 o'clock, and then at 2 o'clock, we'll do the kickoff, and it's all here on your 620 CKRM Cooperators Rider Broadcast Network. But I do know some of my friends and some Rider fans are going to be heading to Winnipeg for that game. So drive carefully. The highways are going to be congested. And I just found out for every 100 miles that we drive, we curse about 40 times. So I did the calculations, and I think I once figured out my mileage was something like 15 WTFs per mile. That's not bad. I've had worse. Here's the queen of my double wide trailer. This is Sammy Kershaw, 620 CKRM, Regina.

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2: Lawson Harkness, I'd just like to congratulate CKRM on 100 years. And we went from Fred King to Moon Mullins to Fred and Ed and Fred and Willie. And I went to Nashville and Memphis with Fred and Willie on two occasions. Great hosts, great people. Keep going, and hello to Willie.
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0: 20 CKRM, country's greatest hits, nothing but summer. That is Dallas Smith from his project, Jumped Right In. I'm calling Lovequist. Well, we're diving into the weekend. The Manitoba Bisons taking on the Rams. We're going to have coverage of that game starting at 6:45 with the pregame coverage, and we'll make sure you're up to date on that. It's a busy weekend. There's a lot going on. Check out our website. We're so proud of it. We put a lot of work into it, and we'd love for you to visit. I put a massive blog in there with our trip to Moose Jaw yesterday. Moose Jaw's got so much history, and the murals are beautiful. I tried to take photos of every mural, but I just couldn't. There's like 50 some in Moose Jaw. I think I maybe got about 20, if that. But the brickwork, the masonry work, just incredible. And I love those old brick buildings and all the old signage on the buildings. You know, back in the day, they advertised on the side of buildings. I love that. A lot of them are faded, but you look closely enough, you can still see them. And then we went out to the Ryman Farm, celebrated with our 620 CKRM Country Cookout. They run an antique business on the edge of the highway there, Highway 1, just on the north end of town. And if you're ever in that area, drop on by. They've got, I think it was 14 buildings full of antiques. And they had a 1927 Chevy in there, mint, pristine, and so much more. So if you're a collector, an antiquer, whether it's furniture or knickknacks, they've got it all out there. You go visit William and Sylvia and Burke and the crew, and they'll make sure they take care of your antique needs. Well, I'm just sitting here doing some deep thinking, and one of my favorite games to play is, did I actually take that pill, or did I just think about taking it? When you get to decide if it would be worse to double your dose or take nothing at all. That's the new game.
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2: The Toronto Blue Jays are back in action tonight when they open a six-game homestand against Baltimore. Toronto's a game back of Cleveland for the final AL wildcard spot, while Baltimore is three back. Max Scherzer starts for the Jays tonight. To football, the San Francisco 49ers showed out just like the crowd of roughly 100,000 fans last night. The 49ers crushed the Super Bowl favorite and division rival Los Angeles Rams 27-7 in the league's first-ever game in Australia last night. And speaking of football, for the first time since 1995, when there were 13 teams in the league, the CFL will hold a quadruple header tomorrow. The day begins with Ottawa looking for their first win of the season in Toronto. The Winnipeg Blue Bombers will then host the Saskatchewan Roughriders in their Labor Day rematch. Calgary will look for the split in their Labor Day series as they head to Edmonton. And Montreal takes their league-best 10-2 record into BC to face the Lions. Rider Nation lives on 620 CKRM. I'm Dave Thomas, voice of the Saskatchewan Roughriders. Tomorrow is game day as the Riders take on the Winnipeg Blue Bombers. Countdown to kickoff with Tegan Witko and Wes Cates is at 11. The pregame show's at 1. And kickoff with Luke Mullender and I is at 2. Saskatchewan Roughrider football on the Cooperators Rider Broadcast Network is brought to you by Sask Lotteries, AGCO Corporation, Bayer Crop Science, Quality Tire, and Sask Energy. 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
0: CKRM, Saskatchewan weather. And a good afternoon and a happy Friday. We're looking at a partly cloudy sky tonight, a low of 6, northwest wind up to 20, hitting 45 at times. High of 13 for Saturday with sunshine, northwest wind gusting to 45, a low of 2 Saturday night. Sunday, sunny and high of 17, 13, and rain on Monday, 80% chance, and Tuesday, high of 11. In the roundup, for the Big Mighty Badland region, surrounding areas, 13, 12 in Swift Current, Kindersley and Rosetown, 14 light rain, 14 in Saskatoon, Watchers 15, 14 Wynyard, Wadena, Yorkton, Melville, Broadview, Mooseman, Indian Head 15, 13 Estevan, Carlisle, 15 in Weyburn, Moose Jaw 14, west wind at 43. In Regina, it's 14, west-northwest wind 31.

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10: Congratulations to Melissa Kimball. She won a table and appies for the Johnner Brothers tomorrow night. So where are you, Melissa?
11: In Pangman.
12: What's your favorite kind of appetizer?
11: Oh, I don't know. Probably spinach dip.
10: I haven't had that in a long time.
12: Yeah, just give me a spoon and let me dive into the spinach dip. You just don't want to go for pictures after.
11: No.
12: So spinach hanging from your teeth and gums. What a wonderful Christmas picture.
11: Yeah, exactly.

0: 620 CKRM, the Texas tornado, Tanya Tucker, two sparrows in a hurricane. I'm calling Lovequist. Well, if he was still with us, he would have been celebrating his 95th birthday tomorrow. Born 1931, George Jones. I want to play you a George Jones classic. The songwriter was Gary Gentry, and he talks about the Corvette song.
1: Mel McDaniels held on to the Corvette song for a year. Well, after a year of him holding it, Shelby Kennedy came in and said, "He's turned cold on it, Gary. He's not going to cut it." What? I was making good money selling real estate. I thought, man, I don't need the ups and downs and the yo-yo anymore of this music business. I mean, you go from mountain high to sewer low.
2: Yeah.
1: I took the cassette and I went in Billy's office. I said, "Here it is." I quit. I don't need this crap anymore. It wasn't his fault. He was just a friend. And I wanted him to know, I'm through. So I went back down there, Hohenwald, Tennessee, and I was sitting at a picnic table closing a real estate deal with the man and his wife. Secretary came out there and said, "Gary, you've got a call, you know." I said, "Hey, I'm closing a deal. I don't, can't I call him back?" "No, Gary, this is Billy Sherrill." "Oh, ma'am, would you all excuse me while I take this emergency call?" So I went in the office. "Gary, this is Billy." And he held the phone away from him. George Jones sang, "Oh, she was hotter than a $2 pistol. They'd cut my son." He didn't respond again. He just said, "Don't quit writing." Click. Well, then I had to go back up to Nashville and take a bottle of champagne, Billy. And when I walked in, I did not write that, "Oh, she was hotter than a $2. I just wrote, "Oh, she was hotter than a $2 pistol." When I walked up, George was sitting there in Billy's office. And I looked at George. I went, "She was hotter than a $2. No. He stood up. "Oh, she was hotter than a $2 pistol." Billy Sherrill said, "He'll show you how it's done, son. Just sit down over there." Nobody do them like George.

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She turned every head in town. She was built

0: There you have the Notebender, George Jones, and the one I love back then. George Jones, born 1931. Tomorrow would have been his birthday. This is a Friday. We got a lot on the go here, and our website is jam-packed. Rams are in action tonight against the Manitoba Bisons. We've got the Riders in action. We've got our kicker set for this weekend. Join us for the cage. We're going to give you the complete rundown and so much more. 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Call Brian, Amanda, Caitlin, the crew, 546-2533. A couple of the headlines that we are looking at here. Stellantis signs preliminary agreement to sell idle Brampton assembly plant. As well, the Canadian AI firm Cohere in advanced talks to raise up to $3 billion. TSX currently up 191.21 points, closing at 35,697.49. The Dow also up 509.19 points, closing at 52,573.29. We can also tell you that oil is down this afternoon, $2.20, closing at $100.28 U.S. per ounce, or gallon, barrel. The dollar, Canadian dollar, down slightly, closing at 72.10 cents U.S. And gold, also down $17 even, closing at $4,390.30 U.S. per ounce. 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
2: It's 3 p.m. Good afternoon. Mostly cloudy and 16 degrees in Regina. I'm Will Manzik from the SAS Today Newsroom with 620 CKRM News. More Saskatchewan residents will soon have easier access to treatment for strep throat and ear infections. The province is adding 55 pharmacies to its program, bringing the total to more than 100 locations. This includes the White Butte Pharmacy in Pilot Butte. Pharmacy manager Shona Elder says she doesn't quite know how much added work this will put on the pharmacy.
3: I mean, speaking to another pharmacy or pharmacist that's been doing it during the pilot and for the last couple of years, he was seeing upwards of 4 strep assessments per day, and then otitis media or ear infections was on top of that.
2: She adds it's going to be a juggling act to begin with to ensure they don't subtract their other pharmacy services. Saskatchewan education support workers are calling for stronger training and safety standards as they face violence and increasingly complex medical duties in schools. QP Saskatchewan says about 7,000 workers need clearer direction, proper training, and liability protection when helping students with medical conditions. The union says some education assistants lack basic first aid training. Provincial government says school divisions are responsible for training staff based on students' needs while following provincial policies for medical care and safety. Saskatchewan is looking to attract more investment from around the world. Premier Scott Moe will travel to Toronto next week for the Canada Investment Summit, where he'll promote the province's key industries. Saskatchewan says $13.6 billion in private capital was invested in the province just last year. That's the highest amount in Canada. More than 60 large-scale projects are also underway or in the planning stages. The NDP is pushing the provincial government for stronger rent control measures. Williston Harbor Landing resident Garth Rosconi says he has experienced multiple rent increases in recent years. He says the latest increase, delivered on the Friday of the Labor Day long weekend, prompted him to speak publicly about his concerns.
4: They got their letters in our mailbox and they buggered off for a long weekend.
2: Rosconi also says residents were informed of additional rent increases planned for August 2027 and again on February 2028. More than 100 commercial vehicles have been taken off of Saskatchewan roads following a major brake safety operation. Highway Patrol officers inspected 294 vehicles near Swift Current between August 25th and 27th. 103 were placed out of service, including 62 with brake problems. That's 620 CKRM News. Read more stories from around your community and around the province at sastoday.ca and 620ckrm.com.
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6: Weather tonight, partly cloudy and a low down to 6. Going to stay windy out of the northwest, gusting up to 45. Tomorrow, partly to mostly sunny and a high of 13, but breezy again, up to 45 out of the northwest. Looking ahead to tomorrow night, clear, a low down to 2. Sunday, mostly sunny, high of 17. Monday, we got periods of rain and a high of 13. Tuesday, partly sunny and a high of 11. Overcast sky right now in downtown Regina. It is sprinkling on and off in the area. It is 14 degrees.
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6: 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Thank you for making time, however you are watching, listening to the program today. 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If you want to watch along, and then, of course, 620 CKRM. Colson is with me, but we have guests today because we get ready for the rematch in Winnipeg. I do want to know who's going. Maybe some of you are driving there right now. Let's hear you. Kenny Weeb from the Winnipeg Free Press covering the Bombers is going to be with us again around 3:30. We're going to hear from Del Duncan Busby. We're going to hear from Farhan Lalji in hour two. We're going to hear from Coach Mace talking about Dante Meyers making his start in the NFL this weekend. We have some behind the face mask teases with one interesting character on the Saskatchewan Rough Riders, Luke Mullender in hour three. Lotto Lawrence coming in, talking sprinkling of all sorts, football, baseball, all that. Jameer Thurman, Shea Oladipo we're going to hear from. It goes on and on and on. It is a busy one. 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We're not going to bury the lead. We're going to talk about it right out of the gun. And I want to hear your comments, so let them fly. We talked about this yesterday. Alex Hale, take a seat. We got Dawson Hodge coming in to kick field goals this weekend in Winnipeg. Talking yesterday with Sharky, I like this. He's a young guy. What does he have to lose at this point? Now, I guess maybe you could say his career could go down in shambles in one game. Like, what's the buddy last year in Ottawa?
0: Campbell Fair, yeah.
6: Campbell Fair. Never heard from him again.
0: Nope.
6: Where is he? Where's Campbell Fair these days? But Dawson Hodge, there's a Campbell Fair kick last year. We may have a tougher on him than we should. He's in. I like it. That's the one. That's the one from last year. He's going to Winnipeg, hostile environment, the rematch, the Labor Day rematch, has a bunch of different names. Throw him in. Let's see what you got. Dylan already, Prairieland Rentals text line. Barney, Christmas came early today. Hale can go warm that bench. Dylan in Saskatoon. I'll be shocked if we get four or five texts on people saying shouldn't have done it, should have left him in, all that. The other thing today, when you text in, it's hot take Friday for taco time. It's Friday, it's cold out, it's ugly, it's windy. Think about how good taco time might be for a little little snack or supper tonight.
0: Dylan, you gonna send the Mexi fries this time or?
6: Mexi fries Dylan, that's your new nickname, Dylan, when you text in. Mexi fries supreme. Did I ever ask you if you've ever had Mexi fries supreme?
0: You did ask me. I have not had Mexi fries.
6: I keep saying I'm going to bring it in. Maybe next Friday I will. Trying to get the old cholesterol down a bit after August. But Mexi fries supreme, chicken burrito, the soft, hard taco. Just give it to me. Give it to me, y'all. Put it in my veins. Taco time. We're playing for $50. So how you been doing it? You been taking the best one or just a bunch and then wheel of winning?
0: If there's a clear favorite,
6: okay,
0: I will pick that one.
6: Mm-hmm.
0: Otherwise, they all go in the wheel of winning and I spin it.
6: $50.
0: So
6: any taco time in the province. Let's hear, what's your hot take?
0: Can I start?
6: Let her fly. You can't win.
0: I know.
6: But if I bring in Mexi fries, you can have some.
0: Dawson Hodge goes 7 for 7, wins player of the game.
6: 7 for 7?
0: Yeah, defensive struggle, but we get into field goal range and he makes every single one. We'll say longest is 55.
6: Are you writing this down?
0: I can write it down, yes.
6: Longest is 55. I like that. I think sit on that one. Longest of 55. Do you agree with young Coulson here? Coulson off his rocker. I'm just looking up the weather tomorrow, folks, in Winnipeg. If you're driving, what are we going to have? Let's go to the full 72 hour. We should have a map here. By kickoff tomorrow, 2 p.m. Of course. Windy.
0: Yeah.
6: 25 gusting to 38. In Winnipeg, cloudy with sunny breaks.
0: That's like the perfect amount to be like, oh, there's not too much wind, and then it throws you off. It messes with you.
6: And the wind out of the northwest, which I've driven by the stadium. I don't know the stadium. I don't know if it'll swirl because it's a bowl. It's like mosaic. And they think their stadium's so much better than ours, and we think, how about they're both just good? They're both really good. But that's it. That's a tricky one. That's a tricky one. That's a lot of wind, 55, Coulson. It's an aggressive play. I don't have one. I've been thinking about one.
0: You said out of the northwest?
6: Yeah.
0: Okay, their stadium is north-south, so that'll be coming straight through it.
6: Andrew, text line already. Hey, Barney, I think you're right when you say Hale has lost his confidence as doesn't want the critical kick, so Hodge is a likely good call in this game. What could go wrong? Yeah, you know what? Let's not leave it to a last minute field goal. That's the message to the rest of the team. We got a young guy sitting over there. He's going to do a job for us. But let's not leave it to where he needs to make a difference in the game. But if we do, Dawson, you have a uniform on. You have the spandex.
0: Mm-hmm.
6: The cleats are on. Kick away.
0: Yep.
6: How about, let's not bury the lead. Let's hear. We got an exclusive, because that's what we do here at the Sports Cage, 620 CKRM. We are first. Our I-team. We have people in choppers covering things. Dave Thomas, one-on-one with our kicker, the Hodge Man.
8: Dawson, you've been in Rough Riderville for a while now. How has the adjustment gone wearing green and white? It looks good on you.
9: Yeah, no, green is definitely my color, I think. It's been a lot of fun, and guys have all been great welcoming me in, so I can't complain.
8: Can you take me through your journey to Saskatchewan? A guy that grows up in Coquitlam, BC, plays some football in Laurier, and then has a couple of other bounce-around spots before you land here. Tell me about it.
9: It's been quite a journey, like just bouncing all around. Started in Toronto after Laurier, and then getting the call to Saskatchewan last year for the preseason, which was awesome to get my feet wet there, and then went back to school for the fifth year, and it went pretty well, and got an opportunity with Calgary, and had a lot of fun out there and played well, and then SAS came calling again, so I'm just grateful to be back out here for sure.
8: How has it differed from what you did at Laurier to what you've done in the CFL?
9: nothing, well, I always tell myself, like, nothing changes. Like, yeah, it's pro football, but at the end of the day, kicking is kicking, whether you're by yourself or you're with the team or university, pro football, it's kicking is kicking. So I just try and take it one kick at a time, go one for one.
8: Often we hear specialists talk about their process. What is your process ensuring that you're ready?
9: In terms of, like, before the game and...
8: All of it.
9: Just about being mentally, just making sure I'm in a great spot mentally. And I think one of the biggest things is confidence. And just, yeah, being confident when you're stepping over the football and knowing that you're going to make the kick and trusting your teammates.
8: Trust is a big component in what you do when it comes to the holders. You've had a few over the last couple of years. Yeah. How do you build that?
9: It's all about getting reps. And so anytime I can get out there and get reps with the holders, that's going to make us have more confidence as a unit. And that's going to be big for us.
8: Tell the fans, how do you prepare as a kicker? Because you don't just show up on game day and hope for the best. There's a lot of video work and a lot of things that are entailed in that. Tell me about that.
9: Yeah, so there is a lot more to kicking. I mean, at the end of the day, yeah, you're kicking the football, but prior to games, watching the film, seeing how the teams rush, if they pressure off the sides, if they pressure up the middle, and then during the week is just getting reps, making sure you feel good, feel the wind, kicking both ways, and that all helps to make sure you're ready on game day.
8: Sometimes we've been told that kickers are like goaltenders in hockey. You should or shouldn't talk to them. They're a little quirky. Do you fall into that category? Were you a goalie at one point?
9: I was not a goalie, and I'll be honest. Yeah, some of the kickers are pretty weird. I like to think I'm a pretty normal dude, but no, kickers always got their own little quirks, so...
8: We will make sure that we watch for those when we get an opportunity to see you. Thanks so much for this.
9: Thank you so much. Appreciate you.
6: I don't know the guy. Never met him. Look at that. If you're watching the stream, that picture... Colson, if you would have just threw up a couple of, I would have said, what high school does he kick for? What, like, he looks young. And his interview and how he talks, I love it. I'm all about Dawson Hodge right now. I hope they put him in some good situations and he makes some kicks. Did you not? I got the sense from that interview. I'm like, I like the kid. I like him. I guarantee he still plays video games.
0: Absolutely.
6: He's still, yeah. Oh, this is guys. Hot takes coming in. Lots on the kicking. Mel says Hodge goes 6 for 6, so he's kind of close to you, Colson. Pat saying walk off Dawson Hodge. Taco Time Hot Takes, we're welcoming them. 936-6262. You have a chance to win a $50 Taco Time gift card. And if you're going to the game, are you driving there now? Maybe are you going tomorrow, leaving early? You'd have to leave really early if that. We could go up here too. I can pull up, as yesterday we did, check the ticket prices. Because yesterday you could get in for, was it $93, $83, upper deck seats for that, because it's sold out, definitely. Right now, you can get in aftermarket, just one of the aftermarket sites, two tickets together. Now you're up there in the corner, up high, but you're there. You're in the building. $77, including fees, Canadian. It's a heck of a deal. If you're going. Also, if you're in the Regina area tonight, there's a game at Libel Field. U of R Rams, 1-0 against the 1-0 Manitoba Bison. Libel Field will be packed. It'll be a great atmosphere. Take a blanket, an Afghan, a comforter, a Siwash. No, you want something to break the wind. Siwash won't help you. Unless you have something to break the wind underneath it. I made that mistake once. I'm going to be warm. I'm taking a Siwash. There's a cotton shirt underneath. I'm like, wait a minute. It's windy. Freezing. I think that was at a high school football game a long time ago. CJ, where you been? You haven't texted in a while. Hot take, kicking doesn't matter. Not sure why people care so much. Buddy. Because if... we make one of those two field goals last week,
0: we don't even go to overtime.
6: We're not biting fingernails and stuff. kicking matters. You want confidence there. It's like saying long snapping doesn't matter. It does. Little things matter. Punting matters nowadays, where you place the ball. This kid, this cat, Dawson Hodge, you look it up at Laurier, he punted as well. He did some good work punting. I had some of his stats here, but yeah, he can do it all. Taco time, hot takes, 936-6262. Also, is anybody watching all four games tomorrow? Like, I know it's cool and we're saying that, and I was like, yeah, there's no way I'm watching all four.
0: I won't be.
6: The first one might place a wager because Arash said hammer everything against Ottawa. So the points, 10.5, Toronto. Mm-hmm. Not going to watch that game. I might actually be golfing. Obviously watching the Riders-Winnipeg game. Edmonton-Calgary, I would like to watch, but I think I need to get some stuff done around the house. And then I am taking BC Moneyline. So I'd like to watch that. That's a late one. That's a have a cocktail, sit in the sunroom. Mrs. S, well, she'll be just enthralled. Whoa, great. We're watching sports again. Yeah, and it's BC Montreal. How can't you be excited about a BC Montreal game on September 12th?
0: The question is Montreal sitting anybody? I don't think they are right now, but they've clinched a playoff spot already.
6: But do you want to clinch first?
0: Correct. But hey, if Ottawa beats Toronto, do they clinch first? I don't know what it is. I don't know what the standings are right now.
6: Well, there's somebody listening out there that knows. That's in the know on that. I don't think it's sit time yet. Maybe during, like, maybe at some point in the game.
0: Yeah.
6: But I suspect it's going to be a tight game.
0: Hodge is 24, by the way. Turns 25 this November.
6: Oh. He can't even really legally rent a car in the States. Yet.
0: Nope.
6: He's going down with the fellas. Yeah, I played 5 collegiate seasons at Wilfrid Laurier. He's from Coquitlam. It's kind of interesting. Punting-wise, 302 punts, 72 punts landing inside the 20. See, I've always said, are we ever going to see that again where you have a kicker and punter, and especially Canadian?
0: Yeah. I think I really liked what when McAfee played in the NFL, what he did, where he did the kickoffs and punting, because those ones you just need the power and then a little bit of aiming, and then you leave the place kicking for a kicker, mm-hmm. Vinatieri in that case, right? Because mm-hmm. then you don't have the field goal kicker wearing his leg out doing kickoffs.
6: Yeah, wearing a leg out, though. It's not like we're telling you, like a pitcher, we need you to throw 100 pitches tonight.
0: I agree, and I hear you. I'm just saying I liked it because, again, you can let a guy worry more about the finesse of trying to go straight down the pipes with his field goal instead of having to just wind up every few drives for a kickoff.
6: Yeah.
0: Just a thought.
6: The punter kicker thing would be huge. You have to think that'd be huge on a roster and a Canadian. That's got to be help out. Bulls fan down in Florida. I think that's where he's located. I'll be watching all four and some college football down here. Yeah, Texas, Ohio State, you know it. Mm-hmm. That is a good one. What time is that game? Is that in the late window or the early window? If it's in the late window, I won't be able to watch, I don't think. Late window, that's a good one, though, Bulls fan. You are correct. Full day of football.
0: That is...
6: It's a stay-in-sweats kind of Saturday.
0: 5:30 p.m. our time tomorrow.
6: See, that's good. Ed saying I'll have on all four, but I'll probably be sitting down for the first one. May fall asleep for the last one. Yeah, oh, those after. That's like watching golf. Those are good naps right there. Bulls fan. Good guy coming at us. Okay, what else do we got here to add? This one is, let's take a break. We'll come back and then we'll talk about it. You never, as a parent, any kid in sport, any sports we're talking, you worry about this. You never want this to happen. You're always worried about this. Mm-hmm. And last night in Swift Current, we hope the young guy's doing okay. We'll come back. Story. Just just one you never want to hear. And Colson's kind of close, to Colson, so we'll let him take it. It's the Sports Cage on this Friday for Affordable Trailer Sales, the new sponsor. Yay! There we go. We're going to break. We'll be right back.
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6: 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High school football, you know we love it. We have Friday Night Lights here on the show. Football's a violent sport. Hockey's a violent sport. There's a lot of violent sports. I know people, their kids are in cheer in some of the falls, and it really anything can be violent. I have a buddy that he's battling for his left eye after playing pickleball.
0: Oy.
6: Didn't have goggles on. Last night in one of the games that we were dubbing as game of the week, Balgonie Swift Current in 5A 12 aside football. There's an incident involving one of the Balgonie players and a scary scene. Your brother plays on the team, Colson. What can you tell us?
0: Yeah, so yeah, my younger brother plays for the Griffins, so my parents were out there watching him and the team. We've got a story up on sasstoday.ca if you want to go read. There's also a GoFundMe attached there. You can go and donate and try and help them out. But yeah, last night at around 7:57 left in the game, they paused the game. From my understanding, either that play, the previous play, whatever, the Griffins punter and their team captain, Hunter Gronick, was hit. Seemed like a fairly normal play. He walked off after the play. But then it says on the article here that after walking off the field, he did lose consciousness and then was EMS was called, taken to the hospital in Swift Current there, where testing revealed that he had suffered a brain bleed, which about as scary as it can get, really, right off the bat there.
6: Oh, boy.
0: So because of the severity, they did call Stars Air Ambulance, and he was transported to Regina. It does say that, thankfully, the surgery went as well as the doctors could have hoped. So
6: good.
0: Sounds like he's in the best position he could be right now. We're
6: stable thankful, condition.
0: Yeah, thankful and hopeful for that. Yeah, and then, yeah, it's just, it's a situation you don't ever want to hear, right? So
6: no,
0: go read the article. There's a few more details there that will kind of explain it better for you. But
6: what's the young guy's name again?
0: Hunter Gronick, if I'm saying that correctly. But
6: and yeah, go to SAS Today. Then you'll find sasstoday.ca. Mm-hmm. You'll find the GoFundMe page. And thoughts are, goes without saying, thoughts, if you pray, you know, to him, to his family, to his teammates, players on the other side too.
0: Yeah,
6: this is something that can shake you for a while. Young high school athletes having fun playing some high school ball. Yeah, it's really, really unfortunate. So Hunter and everybody around Hunter, obviously,
0: we're rooting for you.
6: Oh, yeah. Yeah. You'll get back at it. Good job. And there were some nurses on hand, you said?
0: Yeah, there were some nurses on hand, some other medical professionals who were right in it right away. So, yeah, we're just hoping for the best for him now.
6: Good job, everyone out in Swifty, too. And-

0: firefighters.
1: Yep.
0: And then under that is teachers, which is another, we're talking life-saving stuff, though.
1: Mm-hmm.
0: You guys are amazing. I feel absolutely useless when I watch these people do their everyday jobs.
1: Yeah. Well, I've talked about it before, but my dad, volunteer firefighter out with White City there for 20 plus years. I forget how long it is now. Right. And even talking, here's something simple for you. When they put the bypass in, right, out there for White City, Pilot Butte, Balgoni, before the bypasses, my dad was almost basically on a first name basis with the coroner's office, right?
0: That was bad news out there.
1: Yeah. Now, maybe once every other year he would go see them. So stuff like that is game changing for them. But yeah, it's a messy job.
0: And I messaged Schultzy last night to say, what was the score in the game? I'm interested, right? I love my high school ball. It's a big game. Didn't hear anything back. 6:45 this morning. He's like, injury. I'm absolutely shook. The team shook as a coach. So everybody involved, Hunter and everyone around Hunter, going to get back on the wagon. Thanks to everybody that helped out. Again, sastoday.ca.
1: Yep.
0: Go read it. GoFundMe page if you want to help out. If not, and squeeze your kids a little tighter tonight. And we'll roll on. Okay, let's take the mood back up here from serious stuff to some tomfoolery. I do that behind the face mask.
1: Classic, yeah.
0: And the pregame shows, Rider pregame shows. You can go at sportscage.com, has them all too. A pair of guy messaged me this week. He's like, I went back and watched those. He goes, you do a great job. Because I just ask questions that they're not football related. None of them aren't football related.
1: Mm-hmm.
0: What instrument do you play? Can you play an instrument?
1: What's your karaoke song?
0: What's your karaoke go to?
1: Yep.
0: I got a couple that I wanted to do, like planned them. One's actually pretty good that got coming down the pipe. But Mike Benson?
1: Yep, long snapper, right?
0: Also, though, has an alias if you're watching on social media this week. Here is a little tease for what's coming up tomorrow. Behind the face mask this week, we have, let me check here, Jack Crystal from Elbow, Saskatchewan.
2: Yeah, the heart and soul of Saskatchewan, Jack Crystal.
3: Where are you from?
4: London, Ontario.
3: London! London, huh? You don't sound very British.
0: Jack, do you know that today, from 2 to 4, there's a shuffleboard and friendly meeting at the community hall in Elbow?
2: Get out of town.
0: Yeah.
2: They're having it already?
0: Yeah.
2: You know what? Usually it's later in September, but that's okay.
0: And pickleball, I looked up, starts at 4. Do you know where you're ranked?
2: It's usually 5:30 with the crew, but
0: yeah. Time change maybe?
2: Yeah, could be.
0: Did you act as a kid? Where did that all come from? Like, you put on a good show, man. That was good.
2: I've always been pretty witty. At least my wife says that anyways, because she didn't marry me for my good looks, that's for sure. No, I've always been pretty quick-witted, and you know, I've done a lot of stuff on other teams before too, like a lot of media type things, and they just kind of gave me free range to it, and I kind of blacked out a little bit there, and because I was just like worried about what I was going to say and everything the day before, and then everything just kind of happened as it is, and it was all just completely impromptu improv.
0: We'll have another tease later. Jason Wood, by the way, who works, who's the camera guy, and this does an awesome job of it. And he's always like a big supporter. He's like, good job. Because you never know how they're going to go. Mike is a character. And then we get in, I think the next tease is about what he was doing before he came to the Riders. He was retired. And then the Riders called him, and so we'll play that one a little later. We'll go to break. When we come back, Kenny Weeb, Weeb's World from the Winnipeg Free Press, is going to join us. It's the Sports Cage on this Friday for affordable trailer sales on 620 CKRM.
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4: Friday Sports Cage, taco time, hot takes. $50 on the line. Let's go. Somebody come at us unique here. Lots around kicking. 936-6262 if you want a chance to win $50 from Taco Time. Still more to come in the show. We're talking about, if you missed it, the lead. Dawson Hodge will be kicking for the Riders tomorrow in Winnipeg. It was announced earlier today. We were on it, had an exclusive interview. We'll maybe try and play that again later for you. Dave Thomas and Dawson Hodge. Western Pizza, Friday night. Watch some. Tomorrow, you got four games. So if you nestle in with a little Western Pizza for lunch and stretch that out, four games of Western. I want to take some photos and send us in next week. If you can go four games with some Western pizza, maybe some ribs, salad, yeah, mix in a salad, souvlaki, all the Greek favorites you love. Let's go out on the Western Pizza guest hotline. Joining us again this week from Winnipeg, Manitoba, Ken Weeb from the Winnipeg Free Press. Weeb, how was your visit back to Regina? It was wet. We were supposed to golf. We didn't get the chance to golf. It was a wet, but then the rain stayed away for the game, though.
7: Yeah, fantastic atmosphere at Mosaic. Great to be back there, and was able to sneak one round in over at Wascana, so that was a nice treat as well, Barney, but definitely would look forward to getting out with you next time through town. But yeah, fun game. Interesting second half. Things got a little bit closer than maybe the Riders had hoped, and I think that's one of the reasons why the kicking change was made. But two good teams going head-to-head, and the Riders found a way to get over the finish line there, thanks to a hat trick for Tommy Stevens, I think, was a big factor there.
4: Yeah, I want to ask you about the kicking and that stadium. Now, tomorrow it is supposed to be, we're looking like 30K wins on average, something like that. I've never been in that stadium, and it's very, I think it's down, yep, a bit. It's like Regina, where, you know, I played men's flag football, and sometimes it's like, oh, the wind's going that, but no, it swirls. There's weird things for a kicker. In Winnipeg down there, what will it be like tomorrow for young Dawson?
7: Yeah, I think it's an interesting place to make your debut for sure. It can swirl. You know, listening to some of the you know, veterans like Bob Cameron and Troy Westwood, I mean, talk about the old stadium. I mean, maybe it's not quite like that, but yeah, I mean, the elements certainly can be a factor here. So I would say that, you know, again, as we know, these two games, Labor Day Classic and Banjo Bowl, often come down to a kick late or a late drive. So I think both guys are going to try to be ready, whether it's a veteran like Castillo or the youngster from Laurier making his debut here. So, yeah, I mean, one of many factors. We expect the Bombers will try to get a little bit more going on the ground game. Obviously, not the usual Brady Oliveira numbers. We held to 9 carries and 28 yards thanks to a great job by the Riders' D-line. I think you would agree, Barney. I thought that the Riders won this game in the trenches for me. I think that they dominated both sides of the line. Might be a bit strong, but I would say that it was pretty evident that the folks wearing green won the battle in the trenches. Mm-hmm. We know that Yoshi Hardrick was excited to go up against his buddy Willie Jefferson. And as I saw often during his time with the Bombers, there was a lot of fist bumping and pointing and yelling at the sidelines during that game. And that's what you want to see in a rivalry game, right? I mean, that's why you want to see two guys who are the best at two of the best at their positions going head to head. And again, I think, you know, Willie Jefferson is having a great year, but I think based on what I saw in real time, I didn't get to watch the coach's film, but I think Hardrick won the first battle in the one-on-one battle. And I think that those two will be featured prominently again on Saturday afternoon here.
4: I like this guy, and I'm surprised I haven't heard more about him. I don't watch the Bombers that closely, but tell me more about Dorian Singer, the receiver.
7: Yeah, it's so interesting, Barney. I mean, he's one of the guys, every camp has them, right, where you have a U.S. college receiver that no one has really heard much about. I interviewed him during camp. He's the kind of guy that makes the practice roster and then sort of has to patiently bide his time until there's an opportunity. And when Nick Dembski couldn't go, he finally got it. And again, you know that you have the trust of the quarterback when you are getting the ball thrown to you with no time left on the clock and needing a major, right? I mean, generally those moments are reserved for the veteran type of guys like Pokey Wilson or Dembski when he is not injured. So I really like the speed. He's a guy who, you know, there's the occasional drop like any young guy in practice, but he's the kind of guy that makes highlight reel catches with regularity. He finally snuck into the lineup and did a great job. And, you know, again, that's what you have to do. I mean, sometimes those opportunities aren't going to be very frequent. But now with Ontario Wilson, you know, missing this week after hitting his elbow on the concrete beyond the end zone, Dembski will return, but looks like Dorian Singer will stay in the lineup. So, I mean, that's good news for him and sort of see where it goes from there. But yeah, I'm with you. He's a guy who has definitely caught my attention dating back to May. And it's kind of always one of those on press row, you're debating, like, when is this chance going to come? And then when it comes, what is he going to do with it? And he certainly made his opportunity count.
4: Ken Weeb, Winnipeg Free Press, great follow on Twitter at Weeb's World. We had the, if you're watching the stream, Colson had his handle up earlier. I was reading one of your stories in Brady Oliveira, and he was, you know, he seemed pissed off. And he says, listen, we didn't play our best football, and we still gave ourselves a chance. Now, has Winnipeg, how many times can you count on one hand? How many quarters has Winnipeg played good football this year?
7: Yeah, more than one hand for quarters, but in terms of full games, I think that number you might not need the second hand in full. I mean, out of the 6 wins, most of those solid, but yeah, I mean, they just have been inconsistent. I mean, I think what Brady says is accurate, but it's not as defamatory as maybe some Rider fans are taking. And I think it was very clear that the Riders were the better team in that game. But again, because of the kicking issues that we talked about, the game was closer than it needed to be. And, you know, to be honest, I mean, I love my first conversation with Corey Mace, and you can understand why he went for 2. But going for 2 almost cost them the game in that situation, right? So, but on the flip side, I wasn't thinking this way at the time, but my colleague who is the lead guy on the beat, he also thought maybe the Bombers should have gone for 2 at the end of the game because you have the Riders a little bit stunned here. You have a chance maybe they're a little bit rattled about the, you know, the long drive. But again, I mean, I certainly wasn't expecting them to go for 2 in the moment, especially because Saskatchewan going for 2 almost, it kind of left the door open to be kicked down, I think, in some ways. But again, don't get me wrong. I love the fact that they went for it as a fan of the game.
4: Yeah.
7: But it also leaves you open to, you know, some of the questioning of the strategy. And hey, I'll take Corey Mace's brain and opinion over most people in the leagues, but he did kind of leave himself a little bit open to criticism there, did he not?
4: I didn't like the play, and I've talked about this earlier in the week as I've coached, played a little bit. I'm like, because you make it hard for them in your barn, that atmosphere, 34,000, not only do they got to march and score, then they got to spin around and make the two, and then you still have chips at the table. You're still in the game. Right? So that's where I get the aggressive play. I love the Riverboat Gambler. I'm playing Madden with my kid or whatever. I love that play. But it's not a video game, right? So I love the Montreal play, though. You're on the road. Heck, go for it. I think the Winnipeg play to try and go for two. Definitely. When I look, Kenny, at the remaining schedule for the Bombers, it's not desperation, but this one tomorrow is big.
7: Yeah, no doubt about it. I mean, again, we talked about it with Sharky there last week. I mean, often this game is this series is a split. Now the Riders won both last year, and they deserve credit for it. And guess what? At the end of the year, they're the ones holding the trophy. But historically, these games have often been split, no matter where the teams are on the standings. And to your point, you know, a loss tomorrow, not only does it probably take first place is getting, you know, kind of slim right now, but second becomes slim if you lose both games and lose the season series, right? So you see what happens in the Alberta stretch here. But for me, I'm with you. I mean, there are no must games in September. Let's not kid ourselves there. But I would say that if the Bombers come through this stretch of the schedule with a split with the Riders, they just probably got through their four toughest games on the schedule, with all due respect to the other opponents. If you get one win over Montreal and one over Saskatchewan in this block with Edmonton, Montreal, and two with Saskatchewan, you're probably feeling pretty good about things. But you still have to beat Toronto. You still got to beat Calgary down the stretch. And then they've got games with BC and Edmonton as well. So, yeah. I mean, it's there for the taking, but it also gets very perilous with another loss or several, right? I mean, you know, you can't afford a ton too many more losses based on how congested it is. Yes. At the bottom of the West. And we often think, well, yeah, the crossover is available. Yes, but it's only available to one of the teams.
4: Yes.
7: It's not available to two of the teams. So to me,
4: there's a rule. I know we're changing things next year, but there we go. Send two over.
7: Yes, this reminds me of what we've often heard about in the hockey. Central Division's so tough. I mean, five's not enough. Some years you might get six out of the Central instead of five. Yeah. But man, I mean, it's we always say the beauty of the CFL, real season starts at Labor Day. You start to separate the, you know, fact from fiction, who's a real contender, who's kind of a wannabe. But this is the thing. Once you lose the first game in that rivalry series, you don't want to lose the second, because all of a sudden now you're kind of not scrambling. I mean, you still got six, you got a six pack left, but those games get erased from the schedule so quickly, right? So
4: you're starting to get under the gun.
7: 100%. So, I mean, I would say, you know, I think the Riders put themselves in a great position. There should be a little bit more urgency if you are the Bombers going into Saturday. But we also know what it's like where the opponent kind of smells a little bit of blood in the water. And if you can't eliminate them if you're the Riders, but you can sure put them in a predicament in those final five. So, I think it'll be just fantastic football. Dembski being back is obviously a massive thing, because we know that, I mean, the one, we thought it was a time count, but I think on the official score, it ended up being on the penalty sheet was a procedure on Wallace, I think. But you miss Dembski in that red zone, and that, you know, that play within the five gets bumped back to the 10. I mean, now all of a sudden you're in a little bit of a different look. And because of the great pressure that the Riders were able to get on Zach Collaros during the game, I mean, he was under duress. He had a great game, Barney, but he was under duress a lot in that game. And that makes life so difficult, especially when the running game isn't there.
4: Yeah.
7: That's going to be something that I'm going to watch. Can the Bombers adjust when it comes to their protection schemes? Because they need to do a better job of giving Zach time. And if the Riders are living in the backfield like they were last game, they're going to put themselves in a good spot again.
4: That's what I was going to ask. Like, where do you think is a guy who watches the team and what they're doing? So you go back to that play that Colson just ran. If you're watching on the stream, I don't know if you can rewind that, Colson, but yeah, the blitz is coming and Zach can get rid of that football a lot quicker. So obviously they're watching tape. Football's a game of tape and reaction and all that. Where do you think, we got about 2 minutes left here, Kenny.
7: Yep.
4: But where do you think the Bombers will maybe game plan against the Riders? Are we going to see some draw plays? Are we going to see someone in at extra protection? I'm going to ask Luke this later too. Are we going to see some swing passes? Maybe shorter stuff. Where do you think they could go?
7: Yeah, I mean, Dante Daniels is a guy that plays like traditional tight end here, kind of. So I think Luke would be, I'd be interested in Luke's thoughts on Daniels, who kind of is playing a position that is kind of a little bit more foreign to the CFL game a little bit here. But for me, a little bit more screen game with Brady. I think obviously they want to establish the run if they can. That's their bread and butter. And that opens up some things downfield. But at the same time, you're going to have better protection in order to, you know, have any of the, you know, in that phase of the offense. You need to be dynamic and multifaceted. You can't just have Zach slinging the ball 40 times. That's not a good formula. Even though he protected the ball and had two touchdowns, that's not a winning formula because it leaves him susceptible to being hit too often. And we know that with the injury history, that isn't a position you want to leave your quarterback in. So for me, Brady's got to be closer to 100 than he is to 30 yards, obviously, first and foremost. But, you know, again, maybe you get a few more chips and blocks in there and stuff like that. But again, they haven't stretched the field enough so that you can sort of guard against the deep ball. So then you can kind of cheat over the middle and some of those other plays. But they need guys like Tommy Neal and some of the other guys who have been a little bit inconsistent this year to be a little bit more of a factor for sure.
4: If it wasn't such a busy hockey weekend, I would have been there. I would, you know what? Would have done a little Salisbury House, maybe a little pregame at Silver Heights, and then hit this Rum House, whatever they talk about.
7: Rum Hut.
4: But yes. maybe that'll have to be a next year thing. And of course, I'll bring the golf clubs. Kenny, we'll catch up again. It should be a good one tomorrow. Always appreciate your time. Have a good one out there, and looking forward to chatting again.
7: Take care, my friend. Have a great weekend, and good luck on the hockey front there with your son.
4: Thank you very much. Kenny Weeb, Weeb's World is the handle at Twitter. Winnipeg Free Press, some great reads there, and if you want to follow along. This is the Sports Cage. We're on the home of the Riders, 620 CKRM.
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4: If you haven't heard, Dawson Hodge will be the kicker for the Riders tomorrow in Winnipeg. The Wilfrid Laurier grad suited up for 51 games for the Golden Hawks. He did play in one preseason game with the Riders in 2025, kicked one field goal. Canwest football tonight at Libel Field, 7 p.m. Rams hosting the Manitoba Bisons. They're both 1-0. You can hear the game here on 620 CKRM starting at 6:45. Western Hockey League under the orange top. Pats hosting the Prince Albert Raiders. Moose Jaw's in Brandon. Swifties in Medicine Hat. 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Estevan welcomes Weyburn. Melville plays host to Yorkton. And Major League Baseball, 5:07, Blue Jays, Orioles. 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Okay, quickly, some of the Taco Time hot takes. Before 936-6262, if you want to get in on it for a $50 Taco Time gift card. Hodge goes 7-for-7, so somebody is with you on that, Colson. I knew this was coming. Rick says Hodge fake field goal throws a touchdown pass. Hey, it's all you're trying to win 50. Trying to win 50 to Taco Time, so I don't mind it. 936-6262, Prairie Land Rentals text line. We'll get to more of those in hour two. Coming up in hour two, Corey Mace on Dante Meyers. Maybe we'll have some Dante Meyers as well. We're going to hear from Dell Duncan Busby, Farhan Lalji, and a whole lot more. It is the Sports Cage. We're a day away from the rematch in Winnipeg between the Riders and the Bombers. 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
12: It's 4 p.m. Good afternoon. Mostly cloudy and 16 degrees in Regina. I'm Will Mantic from the SAS Today Newsroom with 620 CKRM News. Premier Scott Moe is heading to Toronto next week to promote Saskatchewan as a destination for investment. Moe will attend the Canada Investment Summit, highlighting opportunities in energy, critical minerals, defense, and agriculture. The province says private capital investment increased 12% last year alone, reaching $13.6 billion. Saskatchewan also has more than 60 large-scale projects planned or underway, representing over $62 billion in investment. Strep throat and ear infection services have expanded across the province. This includes a pilot Butte pharmacy. The goal is to be able to treat more people suffering from these illnesses while also limiting their travel. Shauna Elder, the White Butte pharmacy manager, says this is a huge time saver for families.
13: Nobody wants to drive to the city, and to find a walk-in clinic, you know, is very, very difficult in that you can get in a timely manner. So this will make a huge difference to especially our patient population, because it's a lot of young families and that's who gets ear infections.
12: The province hopes to get these services into 34 different communities by January 2027. A 16-year-old Regina girl remains in intensive care after being struck by a train while crossing tracks on the weekend. Police say the incident happened Sunday night near Elphinstone Street and McKinley Avenue. The teen was seriously injured and later transported to the Jim Pattison Children's Hospital in Saskatoon for treatment. In an online fundraiser, her family says she suffered life-changing injuries, including the loss of three limbs. They say she faces a lengthy recovery and ongoing medical care. Regina is facing a $1 million increase in transit operating costs because of U.S. tariffs that have raised the price of replacement parts. City administration says the higher costs are mainly tied to tariffs on parts used to maintain the transit fleet. Mayor Chad Baczynski says the city will review contracts and look for local suppliers. And tomorrow on the 2300 block of Dewdney Avenue, Regina is having its first ever District Fest. It's a day to celebrate the businesses and people of the Warehouse District. Tyler Polloway, co-owner of popular plant and gift shop Rooted Living Designs, is looking forward to the community gathering.
14: We're very excited about bringing this, hopefully, year on year, kind of like the Cathedral Arts Festival. It will be the Warehouse District's own spin on that.
12: The event will have food and activities for visitors to enjoy. That's 620 CKRM News. 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
4: Weather tonight, partly cloudy and a low down to 6. Going to stay windy out of the northwest, gusting up to 45. Tomorrow, partly to mostly sunny and a high of 13, but breezy again, up to 45 out of the northwest. Looking ahead to tomorrow night, clear, a low down to 2. Sunday, mostly sunny, high of 17. Monday, we got periods of rain and a high of 13. Tuesday, partly sunny and a high of 11. Overcast sky right now in downtown Regina. It is sprinkling on and off in the area. It is 14 degrees.
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4: 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Colson is with me, and we're rolling along here, checking out some of the hot takes, the Taco Time hot takes for the game tomorrow, trying to win $50. Kevin has an interesting one. Regular, KP, coming in. He's one of the Wiley veterans. Hot take, blood boils over in the back-to-back tomorrow, and we see an ejection from each team. There we go, Kev. He says I'm on the Leo's money line as well, the BC Lions. And any side effects last night after the show from the muskrat Sharky brought in? Nothing, actually. I don't think so. Yeah, it was all right. Thanks for the message, Kev. That NFL game last night in Austria. I go with Melbourne. I'm okay saying Melbourne, but I say Melbourne.
18: Melbourne, something like that.
4: Melbourne. Yeah. It's like the accent. Melbourne.
18: Yeah.
4: What an atmosphere. But it started at like 10 a.m. local time.
18: Yeah, so that it would be normal time here because TV.
4: Okay. The anthem, meh. All that. Then they had the lady out there doing the speech, which took too long. It's like, let's go. This is an NFL football game. I thought it was a great look. And I said it all week. I was just very intrigued on how this Los Angeles Rams getting there, having a quick sleep, and then boom, play, and then out again. Now, did San Fran being there for a week pay off? Maybe, or San Fran just played a darn good football game.
18: Yep.
4: Again, if anyone else was watching closer than that, that's what I meant. This isn't Sprinkle of the Day. That's coming up later with Lawrence, but took the under 47.5.
18: You easily got that.
4: Pretty heavy, though. Like, when I was talking, there was the yacht club. We were chatting, and I said under. The one guy says under, and that guy's usually pretty savvy. So I'm like, okay, I'm good here. And then I took San Fran money line.
18: Oh, yeah.
4: And I'm like, you know what? First game, Australia. San Fran's still, like, it's not like they were playing Cleveland or the Jets. Like, they're a darn good football team.
18: Or Ottawa.
4: Or Ottawa. So then I'm like, all right. Let's go. And boom. But now then he's starting. I'm like, what if I would have took San Fran -3.5? I might have been going to buy a boat today.
18: Yeah. Buy another farm to start putting down on things.
4: Boat shopping on the weekend. I don't want to be boat guy. That's one thing I don't want to be. All boat guys out there. I mooch off my brother-in-law's all the time, and then something happens. It's like one of those things, right? It's like motorbikes or any kind of toy, and it breaks down. And it's like, oh, and you're around there, and you feel bad because, like, you're sitting there using it. You're the mooch. And it's like, and I'm not fix-it guy, so I can't help out here. Yeah. No, you know what? I wonder if they'll go back to Australia. Arash, we have that online. They had... His take was it's because of flag football and the money being made on flag football. So yeah, that was good. I thought it was a great look. Like the weather looked fantastic, and yeah, they kept showing little parts of Australia, and we did that on Tuesday, and just started going through like a lot of Australia. I think koala bears.
18: Yep.
4: Damn, they're cute. Are they mean? Are they dangerous? Or are they like as cuddly as they look?
18: I don't think they're mean. I just think they have claws that you have to be aware of.
4: Yeah. I like koala bears. It was good, though. It was good. And then now we got we got 4-pack tomorrow CFL games, which I'm not watching all 4. Some of you messaged in. You're watching all 4. And then there's a big college game tomorrow. And then NFL Sunday, let's roll. Oh, also the Regina Thunder,
18: yeah,
4: and Saskatoon Hilltops. Let's go! And the Hilltops need that one because they had an oopsie. Mm-hmm. But you're not allowed a breakfast ball when it comes to regular season junior PFC. Football.
18: No,
4: yeah, that's 7 p.m. tomorrow night at Libel, because it won't be at Mosaic.
18: No.
4: I mean, navigating around the stage and the seats and everything for the Foo Fighters. Yeah. So that's an exciting one. Rams and Bisons tonight at Libel Field. If you're not going to make it there, or if you're going, get the little radio and be headphone radio guy and listen along.
18: It's your transistor radio.
4: 6:45. Should be a good one. It's football. Oh, I'll give a plug to some of the high school games tonight. I mean, Southie I think it's in Saudi or is it in Qpar? 7 p.m. Gull Lake, the Lions making the long. That's like going to Australia. Gull Lake going all the way to Qpar. That's the 6A, six-a-side football equivalent. We have Watrous at Priestville, Wynyard at Ituna, Lumsden, home to Fort Capel tonight, Indian Heads at Moose Jaw Vanier, Sacred Heart from Yorkton's at Foam Lake, 7 p.m. under the bulbs in Foam Lake. Saturday, tomorrow, Weyburn at Moose Jaw Central, and then Estevan's at Peacock. Two games, 1 p.m., 3:15. Guthridge Field in Moose Jaw will be busy. Friday Night Lights, we have that on Wednesdays. Our look at high school football in the province. It's brought to you by Warren Steinle. And Manitou Mainline Chrysler, King of Trucks in Watrous, Saskatchewan. Covered a lot there.
18: Mm-hmm.
4: Not burying the lead. Dawson Hodge is going to be kicking footballs for the Riders tomorrow. I'd like to know, maybe I can be the sharp. Maybe I can be the odds maker here. Set a line.
18: All right.
4: Dawson Hodge kicking. First, what do we say? What's the average? 2-3 field goals a game?
18: I would say, yeah, 3 is kind of your high average, so 2.5. If you want to go over under, 2.5 field goals.
4: Dawson Hodge makes over or under 2.5 field goals. And I think under would be the lead dog there. Maybe minus 100. Over would be, well, say plus 150. Maybe I'm crazy. And I'll go under.
18: You'll take the under.
4: Either because they're not going to put him in too many situations.
18: Yeah.
4: Or he...
18: the Winnipeg wind gets to him.
4: Winnipeg wind.
18: Yeah.
4: Winnipeg wind. It gets to lots of us. You ever walk the mean streets of Winnipeg in the winter? Boof. And then I don't live in Venice Beach either. I'm Regina in the winter is no cakewalk. Let's hear more from the Riders. Keep the hot takes coming. 936-6262. Dell Duncan Busby. He's my guy. He's my anytime touchdown guy. He's been having a year. Dave Thomas had a chance to catch up with Dell.
19: Dell Duncan Busby, coming off your best performance as a professional. Am I right in saying that?
20: Yes, for sure. I'd say it's probably my best individual performance, well, receiving-wise. Obviously, I've had good blocking games, stuff like that, but as a whole-encompassing thing, I'd say probably, yeah.
19: Can you tell me what it means to be a CFL Player of the Week then for that performance?
20: I mean, it means a lot. I feel like I've been putting in a lot of work, especially throughout the offseason, throughout this season, just to be able to get to the point of where I'm at right now, but, I mean, it don't stop there. You just got to keep building.
19: Now, you mentioned the offseason first, so that's why I'm going to point this out. Coach Mace says, you know, we had a conversation, Dell and I, in the offseason about coming into this year and the role that it might look like. Can you tell me what that did for you in the offseason? Did it motivate? Did it inspire?
20: I would say that it motivated. And obviously, Coach Mace, he does a really good job of talking to all of us, and he knows how to talk to all of us. So he just kind of gave me some words of encouragement and told me what it is that he kind of expects from me, and I took that personally and just, yeah.
19: When a game like that is happening, are you just living moment to moment, or is there ever a moment of realization like, holy cow, I've caught 8 balls already?
20: No, honestly, I had no clue what I had until I got into the locker room. Obviously, I knew that I caught a good amount of passes, but I had no clue what the final stat count until I got inside.
19: Tell me about the one catch that everybody's talking about, how somehow you contorted your body to catch it over your shoulder. You didn't even need me to describe the play. Explain it.
20: So actually, what's kind of crazy is that we kind of had a similar play like that in practice that week, and I actually dropped that pass, so it just kind of came full circle. Had the same opportunity, Trev put it up in the spot for me to go get it, and I mean, yeah, honestly, just it just kind of happened. I couldn't even like tell you, like, I can't be like, oh, like this, it just kind of happened and worked out in my favor.
19: So young receivers that watch Dell Duncan Busby make that catch are saying, okay, what drill can I do to prepare myself for that? You want to get them in on a secret?
20: I mean, a lot of over the shoulder work. We do that a lot in practice. Coach Quay, he kind of stands on one side side of us and he throws the ball to the opposite shoulder, and we just kind of got to track it and whether or not it's over, like looking over the shoulder or flipping your head and turning it around. So I would say, you know, just over the shoulder work.
19: Okay, tell me about this week. How important is this game for you and your teammates in Winnipeg?
20: It's very important. Obviously, the main goal is going 1-0 every single week. We understand the kind of environment that we're going to be going into this week, and we just got to take it to them. It's going to be not just as loud because we were great here, but they're going to be loud for them. So we just kind of got to get into the game early, start fast, and then that way we can kind of take them out of it.
19: But they are going to be in it. So how do you prepare for that? Is that mental?
20: For sure. I mean, I feel like most of the game is mental. Once you all the way up until this, the play is actually snapped, it's all mental. So you got to kind of see what's going on. And I mean, coaches put us in the right positions every single week and every single play, we feel like. So as long as we trust what they're doing and what we see, we'll be good.
19: Luke and I have the opportunity to watch you week in and week out, and from not just the start of this training camp to where we are now, but even the day you arrived in rookie camp, your confidence has continually grown. Have you felt that?
20: I would say yeah. I feel like it's just more, I wouldn't say necessarily a confidence thing. It's more of a comfortability. I know what it is that I can do. I know what it is that the coaches expect of me to do. So just kind of knowing what that role is and just kind of taking it on.
19: Your role, you've taken on many in this offense, so I'm not going to ask you if there's a preference, but how difficult is it managing where you're lining up and how you're lining up?
20: I would say that, you know, it's a part of being a professional. You never know how things may go. Obviously, right now with a lot of injuries going on, I had to take a step forward and stuff like that. So I appreciate the coaches. I appreciate Trev for giving me the opportunity to be able to do that. And then, I mean, you just kind of got to go through it week through week, and you never know what might happen. So just, you know, head on. That's all.
19: It's hard to say when you make 10 receptions for over 100 yards, but what do you want to build on then this week to make sure that the outcome is the right one here in Winnipeg?
20: Consistency. I feel like that's the big thing. I think that's the thing that we're talking about a lot. And that way, just as an offense as a whole, we're talking about consistency, how to get into better starts in the first quarter, so that way we don't have those little lulls that we've been kind of having. So just being consistent, doing our job, being our 1 of 12, and going forward.
19: Del, here's to another great week in Winnipeg. Thank you.
20: Thank you very much.
4: He's a nice guy. We had him on last year a couple times. Big basketball guy too. He likes to play hoops. Yeah, and he's my guy. I've hit him 3 times this year, anytime touchdowns. So he keeps paying for it as we go along here. I'm wondering, anytime, I'll have to figure this out tomorrow morning. I hit Conley last week on an anytime TD. Mims? Where's the roster here? Who's starting? See, Keyshawn, not a lot of value. Johnson the third? Maybe. I think I might go Mims or Bridges on an anytime TD this week. But you can tune into the pregame show tomorrow for my All Bets Are Off segment. It's just for fun. If you're not a degen like me, that's okay. It's all for fun. Back to the Prairie Land Rentals text line and some of the hot takes coming in for a $50 Taco Time gift card. Curtis in Yorkton. Curtis in Yorkton might be into the hooch already. He might be into the Diboja out there today. Ottawa gets their only win of the year this weekend. You know what? It's Toronto. 10.5, 10-point favorite. I don't mind that, Curtis. You're in the mixer for a $50 Taco Time gift card.
18: Toronto cannot afford that, though. They got to keep pace with Montreal.
4: Yeah, no, Toronto's putting the screws, too. There's no laying back. They need to win. They need to win.
18: Doing the math real quick, I think if Montreal wins 2 and Toronto drops at least 1, then they can't catch them, which... Like, it's that close. So
4: I'll catch them. question on the YouTube chat was with the signing of Habakkuk Baldonado, does that mean we have room for an import kicker? We kind of talked about this a lot yesterday. I think it was yesterday. Yeah, because they signed him yesterday. Possibly. but I've said it. Maybe you didn't tune in yesterday. Knight Rider Green on the text line. What I've heard, what I sense, and I'm not like close with the team. I'm not, but what I've heard, Kim, if that's what you're kind of alluding to, who we had here, gave it a good shot. He ain't coming back. Like Post Malone. Is that the song who sings that?
18: I have no idea.
4: Morgan Wallen.
18: There you go.
4: He ain't coming back. But yeah, so, but they could go find somebody else, I guess. But Lewis Ward's out there. Like Justin Dunk figures Lewis Ward. We should ask Luke that. I'll put that down on my questions to Luke. Who does he thinks maybe still out there as a possibility in the kicker? McDamie from, sorry if I butchered his name again, the Calgary guy. That's who Glenn thought yesterday. Call him Mac. 936-6262. If you have a comment, if you have a hot take, anything as we roll into things and just a massive football weekend starting tonight, Rams and Manitoba Bison at Liable Field. And then tomorrow, 4 CFL games, some good U.S. college games, some great high school games. And then Sunday, NFL Sunday. Love it. Love this time of year, except the weather. And then the stretch, like for Tuesday night, the Foo Fighters, keep watching that. It's going to be
18: interesting.
4: Siwash guy out there. It's going to be cold or chilly. Chilly out there, just as long as the rain stays off. We'll come back. We will go clutch performer when we come back, and Coach Mace on Dante Myers, who is suiting up for the Cincinnati Bengals this weekend. It's a Sports Cage. We'll be right back.
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4: Okay, welcome back. First one is pretty simple. all the people that helped out and jumped in Swift Current last night at the high school football game. Young Hunter Gronick injured on the field. So everybody, just all that, coaches, staff, people from the stands, nurses, first responders, everything. Stable condition, airlifted to Regina, brain bleed. There's stories at sastoday.ca if you want to go read it. And there is a GoFundMe. So, and Hunter, clutch performer. You'll be back doing things. It's your good guy.
18: Absolutely. Similar vein in terms of helping people out. The Blue Jays have a Field of Dreams thing where they...
4: Oh, this is cool.
18: Yeah.
4: Yeah.
18: They donate money, build local fields, whatever, right? Arctic Bay, I believe it's Northwest Territories. Now the northernmost baseball diamond in the world. It's pretty cool. Up next to this bay up in the Arctic. I was like, that's awesome.
4: If you're not watching the stream, it's the tundra.
18: Literally.
4: Up there, and then there's a bay, and then it's just this baseball field.
18: Literally the middle of nowhere.
4: Yeah, it's like a little postage stamp. And this barren, and that picture just looks cold. It's not even winter yet.
18: No.
4: Just looks windy and cold.
18: Yeah.
4: But that's so cool for the kids and everything. Yeah, that's a good one. And then we don't want to play this because we don't want to get flagged.
18: Yeah, NFL likes to do that.
4: So I'm going to use Theater of the Mind and paint the picture. Has anyone ever watched Australian rules football? I remember back in the day when TSN first launched, anyone in our demographic, my demographic, it was like a weird sports on there. We've talked about this before. Australian rules football and darts and bowling and Kiana's flex appeal, which as a young guy, that's okay. Learning how to work out. But then the Australian rules football, the refs, the kick would go through the uprights. I played rugby and I don't remember them doing this. But the Australian rules football, and then the ref comes out and he points.
18: Instead of the upright.
4: Yeah, instead of going up. Yeah, they do point like this. And yesterday, we can't show you can find it because we don't want to get flagged. One of the NFL refs.
18: Did the point.
4: Nice. Yeah. Nice. Love it. But there's probably a boss somewhere that was going, I don't think we should do that. It's not very good. And just shut up. And they let him, and then he did it. And I think it's awesome.
18: Gets the Aussie fans excited. One more that I'll throw out here is, you know, the CFL does some good job miking players up, stuff for that, right? They miked up Trevor Harris's sons for the Labor Day Classic. Can you imagine, like, I forget exactly their ages, but like 6-8-year-old boys just getting hyped, watching dad play ball. So it's on the CFL's YouTube. I've skimmed it without audio. They get excited with some of the plays and stuff that happens.
4: So
18: go give that a watch. It's probably 5 minutes long, but that's worth it.
4: Awesome. I'll throw one out to Josh Daly, whoever you are. I really like you. I think you're a good guy on the YouTube chat. Thanks for that. Nice guy. Damon Leonard, Sucker Ox. He's a buddy of mine.
18: Oh, okay.
4: He says I'm not fix-it guy, and I'm not. Ask my wife. She'll be like, all right, don't worry, I'll fix it. I'm like, hey. It's all good. Yesterday she had to help me with some computer stuff.
18: Oh, yeah.
4: Oh, and she's like really savvy with it. And I'm getting frustrated. Like, so frustrated. Like, why can't this attach? And then she's like, because this is Google. And you got to do the Google Drive. And then you got to put it to here. And I'm just like, come on. Like, life used to be so simple. Again, time machine. I want to go back. 1980. Take me back now. Clutch performer. 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If you have a livestock operation, though, coming up to the cold season, they can get the water to the cows instead of you having to get the cows over to the water. Kelton Solar, look them up on Google. Again, family-run business, good folks out there. Farhan Lalji in a bit, but we talked about it. Dante Myers... Little bit of egg on my face a long time ago. I thought for sure we were going to see him back with the Riders after Labor Day. He's turning heads. He's turned heads. He's on the team. He's playing for the Cincinnati Bengals. They're home to the Tampa Bay Buccaneers, 3.5-point favorites. tomorrow. We're hoping tomorrow on the pregame show, they're going to have a full story that Justin Dunk did with Dante Myers. But here's Coach Mace talking about his former receiver.
20: Yeah, you know, it's hard sometimes. You know, I think he showed up in number 71, you know what I mean? You know, the jersey was pretty big on him. But over time, you ended up seeing just kind of the things that he was able to do. You know, I thought the thing, first thing that stuck out was just kind of the way that he ran his routes and the explosiveness that he had in and out of his breaks. And then ultimately, you know, sticking around. And again, one of those guys, he got an opportunity and he definitely took off with it, man. So super proud of him. Extremely happy for his opportunity that he's got down in Cincinnati. Wish him all the best.
4: Jeez, that is wild. And interviewed him twice last year. Talked to him. I think did he come in here once?
18: No, he didn't come in, but we interviewed him twice.
4: Nice guy. Down, like, good up. Right away, I'm like, oh, this kid was brought up well. And then I asked him, I'm like, tell me about your parents. Tell me about your up, and then you kind of went into. So that'll be a good one. That'll be a good one to watch.

0: Mace takes the point this time instead of two, if in the same position.
1: Let's just hope he's not in that position. That's a blowout.
0: That's actually, wouldn't that be wild if it's the same situation and it's like, okay, well, does he double down on it? That's actually a good one. Good one, Joseph, in Regina. Hot takes, welcome. $50 Taco Time gift card is up for grabs today. 936-6262. Ryan from Lloydminster. He says, isn't Chapman a global? If he is a global, why was Baldonado important to benching Hale? I don't think Baldonado was that important to benching Hale because you can put a global on the practice roster.
1: Yeah, I think it's just wanting depth in case Chapman has a bad game and you need to swap him out, right? Or gets hurt.
0: And Baldonado's a good player.
1: Yeah.
0: Baldonado helps us. I don't care if he's from Italy or from the moon.
1: Yeah.
0: Let's put him in.
1: Well, like Suits was saying, the Riders schemed for him and he played well in it, right? Didn't seem to be the case in Ottawa. Wasn't having as much success. So with him back, hopefully it's just back to his winning ways. But yeah, I'm guessing as an outsider on it that it's just a depth having two starter capable global guys.
0: Maybe that's one you can throw at Luke in hour three for our friend in Lloydminster there. Did you run into a Rash, Madani, and Buck Martinez? And who was the other third yesterday in Lloydminster?
1: A hockey player.
0: They were there for some sort of sportsman dinner. That would have been a lot of fun. I love Lloydminster. Should go back there for a quick weekend. More behind the face mask tease coming up, and we're hoping to be joined as he's getting to the Aurora because he's calling the game in Edmonton, part of the four pack tomorrow. Farhan Alalji. 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
0: Fresh off the PJ and into his hotel in Edmonton, Farhan Alalji is joining us. Delayed flight. Everything go okay, though?
9: Yeah, I wasn't delayed by that much, but, enough to just stress me out to get here. I didn't want to have to do this in the Uber. You guys always make fun of me for doing these hits with you in the car. Somebody's car. Might be mine, might be somebody's, so I didn't

0: want it to have to be an Uber, so glad you hung on for a little longer.
1: The best was when we were doing it here on the East Coast there or wherever, and it was like in and out of service, but we made through. Let's start with the lead here in Sasky. Alex Hale, take a seat. We got young Dawson Hodge kicking. Your thoughts?
0: Yeah, well, you know, I can't say I was surprised when you looked at what happened last week. It's not like they've got a lot invested in Hale, right? And that could have cost them that game. Unfortunately, they were able to find a way to win it in overtime. But, you know, big pressure games to be thrusting these young guys into. But I think right now it kind of gives you a sense of the desperation that's happening in Saskatchewan. And this is an organization that's been through this for a couple of years, right, with Brett Lowther and the challenges that happened there. And you don't want it to have to get to that point when the margins are so fine between Saskatchewan and Edmonton right now. They need every one of these points. So you might as well take the chance on a kid if you think Hay is not ready for this.
1: Who else do you think's in play, Farhan? Who do you think Jeremy O'Day's been talking to, or what agent has he been talking to? Because we've been bouncing that around this week. I'm curious on your take.
0: Yeah, like this is a tough. It's tough to bring a guy in at this stage for that because there's just not a lot of these guys available, right? So I think they're going to scour through every potential opportunity in the NFL right now and see what's available on practice rosters and see if they can entice somebody to come up. And, you know, it's unfortunate because those kickers make so much more money on a PR than a kicker would in this league, but just a chance to put some game tape on, you know, and make that available for you. So it's hard. Like, the kicker from Windsor, the Toronto just cut, the name just, you
1: Lister.
0: Know, escapes me,
1: Brady
0: but there's
1: Lister.
0: A reason they cut him, right?
1: Brady
0: yeah,
1: Lister.
0: Brady Lister. There was a reason they moved on from him to circle back to Liram Haralahu. And so, you know, could you go there just because he's had some mileage? Maybe, but I think they're probably going to look and see who's available south of the border first.
1: Lewis Ward is out there too. We could see that. But back to the game last week here. Winnipeg hangs around. You know, we heard Brady Oliveira talking how they didn't even play their best and they had a chance to win that game. When you watch the game and what do you see in it? It was a sleeper for a bit.
0: Yeah, like, you know, I with all due respect to Brady, I'm trying to figure out when Winnipeg has played their best game, right, outside of the Montreal game. You know, so you have to ask yourself, like, is that a one-off, right? We went through a whole phase early in the year about them trying to find their identity, and, you know, Brady even talked about, you know, what are we? What's our offensive identity? They've slowly gotten better since Zach Kolaris came back from injury, right? But it's still been inconsistent. So when I look at that Montreal game, it was the one time they played that consistently. So you know that there, but
1: we just talk about not losing him in an Uber, and then we lost him in with hotel Wi-Fi. We'll bring him back. He was in the middle. He'll jump back on. We jinxed ourselves talking about that. But if you got a question for Farhan too, 936-6262, I think some of you come in. I asked Kenny Weeb that in hour one. I'm like, can you count on one hand how many quarters? And he said it was two hands for quarters that Winnipeg has played good football this year. I think they're a little bit of a fugazi. Okay, sorry, we jinxed it. We jinxed it with all that.
0: Was that you or me? Like, I got like full bars. This has got to be you. This has got to be Colson.
1: No, this is us, man. We got real good internet. I go to the convenience store every day, buy one of those cards, and that's our internet. But yeah, no, I said it to Kenny Weeb in hour one. I don't think Winnipeg's played that great of football all year. But okay, let's go to this. What would surprise you game plan wise for the Riders this weekend?
0: Wow, what would surprise me game plan wise for the Riders? And I mean, Brady is playing, Nick Dembski is playing. So, you know, there was a moment where you thought, you know, with Brady's health, right, that all of a sudden are they going to put themselves in a position where they could really dare you to run the football. Like, that's obviously not going to happen here. So that's a tough one, right? I mean, I think that, you know, when you look at Saskatchewan on the offensive side of the ball, trying to get the running game figured out without A.J. Ouellette has kind of been a challenge. I love the way Del Duncan Busby has really stepped up and elevated his game into a bigger role, and he's had more touches and more opportunities. He's played really well for them. You know, Keyshawn Johnson is Keyshawn Johnson. But, you know, after that, like, can Saskatchewan establish a ground game this week, because Winnipeg is susceptible there, right? So, but I just think they want to put the ball in Trevor Harris's hands.
1: Did you feel when you were watching that Caleros was under pressure all game and the Riders came out with a good game plan? Yeah. Their line played good. I don't think Winnipeg's offensive line is that good. Like Caleros, what do you see him doing? I said to Kenny, I think maybe he's got to get rid of the ball quicker, but maybe there's some swing passes. Maybe there's screens. Maybe there's draws. I don't know. What do you think?
0: Yeah, I think getting the ball out of his hands would be prudent, but I think that's what teams are trying to do. They're trying to take away that, and they're trying to force him to push the ball down the field, and he just hasn't had the success, and the offensive line has really not been able to hold up to your point, right? Like, they are getting a little bit older, and it doesn't look like it has previously consistently. So, you know, Saskatchewan, they are going to play closer to the line of scrimmage. They're going to squat on routes, and they're going to dare Zach to push the ball down the field. He's got the ability to do that, but, you know, is the group going to be able to create enough time for him to do that? That's the question.
1: Four-pack, you're calling the game in Edmonton. Is this four-pack? Is this good for the league on a Saturday?
0: Yeah, you know, I think it's a one-off. It's a good thing, right? And obviously they want to avoid playing on Sundays now with the NFL starting this week. And, you know, with the Monday games, you know, they wanted to give teams, a full week to prepare and things like that. So it's a unique situation, right? We haven't had this since 1995, four CFL games on the same day in a Canadian city. I think 1992 was the last time it happened at all. So, you know, when you look at it, it's, yeah, let's treat it as a celebration of Canadian football. You know, you're going to have a ton of U Sports games going on that day as well. So I think it can be cool to take a series of games from start to finish, an entire day, you know, 12 hours of football. The panel is going to be just gassed at the end of it. Also, I think it's going to be fun, you know, like let's treat it as such, a unique celebration of Canadian football.
1: 95, high school grad for me, Dance Mix 95. What a great album.
0: Wow.
1: We all had it. We all had it. Calgary Desperate. Calgary Desperate. Like, they need
0: to try Dance Mix 86.
1: Oh, yeah.
0: That was good, too.
1: a lot of Prince and Depeche Mode. Does Calgary need this one?
0: Desperately. And it's going to be hard for them to pull off in Edmonton. They're going to have a good crowd here. They're talking about potentially opening up the upper deck. And, you know, when you look at Edmonton, like, it's unbelievable. Like, these two teams and Edmonton's ability to finish games and Calgary's inability to finish games is wild. I think Calgary's 0-7 this year in games decided in the final 3 minutes, and Edmonton is like 7-1. Like, it's amazing. 18 points for them to be able to come back and pull that off. And I do think that this is kind of in Calgary's head a little bit. And I think they're, you know, when they get into the fourth quarter, I think they tighten up. I think VA tightens up. And, you know, Edmonton's able to play its best football. Talking to Justin Rankin yesterday and him just saying, like, this is different. The way, like, I've been on this team when we've lost games or we've been trailing in games and everybody gets down and you go to the sideline and we feel and look defeated. This is entirely different, right? The conversation in huddles on the sideline. So I think what Edmonton is doing is very much for real, but Calgary has to win this. They can't allow this much separation. You know, when you look at the West a couple weeks ago, the West won every game, right? The weekend before Labor Day. When you get into these crossover games, you know, sure, there's going to be a West team that loses this week, right? Winnipeg plays Saskatchewan, but they just can't let the rest of the division run away and hide right now. Calgary needs this big time. They got Reggie Bagleton back. I don't know what kind of an impact he's going to have physically, but he could have a real impact emotionally in that locker room.
1: Do you want to talk me out of my money line bet of the Lions?
0: What do you got?
1: Lions money line over Montreal.
0: I think BC is going to win. I think they should have won last week, right? You know, Nathan Rourke has shown flashes in every game. Like, you look at his pass totals in terms of yards per game, he leads the league by a.
1: Damn it. I want to hear what he has to say. We're talking gambling now. The internet can't cut out when we got action on the line here. I thought they should have won last week, too. Let's hope he comes back. Dance Mix 86. He said there was no Dance Mix 86. Any of us that had the Dance Mix albums, we know. What year did it start? 92? Okay, I need to listen to this. We're talking gambling now. This is important. So keep going. Why BC?
0: No, I'm picking BC to win this game. I like how their defense is playing. I thought they were the better team for three quarters in the last one, and I don't think they're going to blow this one at home. So I'm picking BC to win at home.
1: What did you think of the game last night in Australia?
0: I watched bits and pieces of it because I was also coaching last night, and then I did get around to watching longer versions of it today. I'm just really am I impressed with San Francisco? Am I disappointed with the Rams? I was disappointed with Myles Garrett and his inability to affect that game at all, like at all. And you have to believe that the flight had something to do with all of this, don't you? Like, I get Sean McVay talked about sending like 15 staffers over the last 2 years. Like, I'm just not buying it because it worked for them when they went to Europe, right? And when they went to Europe, they went to Baltimore to play, and then they went right from there after acclimatizing for a week. So now you're only talking about a six-hour time difference. It's a 17-hour time difference, right? Like, I just thought it was almost an arrogant approach, right? And I thought they made a mistake. And both teams weren't playing into that after the game, but I just think they looked sluggish. I think they looked off. Their timing wasn't good. And also, don't minimize how the Rams have tried to manage training camp. Right? Like the day I went, all their top players weren't practicing. And that happened regularly. And Garrett hasn't been fully healthy. And he hasn't been a full participant in all the 11-on-11 and all the, you know, the heavier drills. He's just been managing his way in through every practice. So I guess you shouldn't be that surprised that they're not completely on their game this week. But look, Brock Purdy looked really, really good. And I had so many questions in the receiving corps in San Francisco. And he and Kyle Shanahan, who seemed to have all the answers in this game, so much so they gave an extension today, but I was impressed with Purdy. I was impressed with Shanahan, and I was disappointed with the defense with the Rams.
1: You got a sneaky good one for me on the gambling side Sunday NFL wise. What do you like?
0: I like Monday. I like the Rams, or sorry, I like the Chiefs to win. I like the Chiefs, you know, and I know that the Broncos are currently favored. I think the Chiefs, you know, I don't know that they can sustain it. Right. But I just think there's going to be a lot around Mahomes, his first game, and, you know, and just kind of where that team, how they were looking defensively when I watched them in camp, the pieces that they added. I think they were able to get some really good reinforcements. I think Chris Jones is going to be fantastic in this game. And I think the Chiefs are going to find a way to win.
1: All right. Who's your color? Who's doing color with you?
0: Dwayne Ford and I.
1: Right on. Excited.
0: Dwayne Ford. And so like when there's four games, does that make us the D team, the A team, somewhere in between? Which team are we?
1: You're a roll guy. You're a glue guy.
0: We know Luke is the A team, right? Like Luke and Dustin are the A team. And I've got that game in Edmonton, which I thought Dustin would get. So I guess that he's got your game. So that's the A team. So I'm the glue guy.
1: I think I would go Rod Smith and Suits as my first liners. And then, you know, okay. But Kay, you know, I like the veteran savvy of those guys. No, but have a good call. It should be a good atmosphere. I don't know. What's the weather? What's the forecast?
0: It's chilly, and it's not supposed to rain tomorrow, but there might be some overnight tonight. So,
1: okay. Catch up next week. Have a good call, and we'll go from there.
0: All right, buddy.
1: There he is. Farhan Lalji joining us for the Co-operators. 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BC Moneyline. I'm telling you. And if BC doesn't win this weekend, a bunch of you are going to come after me next week and be like, oh. Lotto Lawrence is coming up in hour three. I don't know what he's thinking when it comes to the action, but Denver's the dog on Monday night. If I look at Sports Select here quickly, 285, KC's minus 3, Denver plus 3 pays 175 on Sports Select Monday night. Sign me up for some of that. Boat fuel. And the Sunday night are Dallas Cowboys, New York Giants. Maybe Luke will want to talk about that in hour three. What are we at? We're up against the clock. We got some good hot takes coming in here. Taco Time hot takes for 50 quickly. Andrew up in Saskatoon. Andrew, and anyone from Saskatoon messages, you got to let me know, east side, west side. You got to let me know where you're at, what side of the river you're on. He says Connolly rushes for 100+. Veteran Andrew says, looks like the Bengals are on TSN on Sunday. All right. Good heads up there. Randy is trying to sell two tickets to the game tomorrow. He's got a 204 number. It's not a buy and sell, Randy, but I'll throw it out there for you. If anyone wants to go to the game, 200 each. I bet you Randy will take 200 for the pair if he gets desperate. And then James texted in, but I can never read James. I got to proofread those because James is always feisty. Sports Cage, we'll be right back. It's for affordable trailer sales on this Friday. We are streaming through our YouTube channel if you want to watch along at sportscage.com.
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1: If you have not heard, Dustin Hodge will be kicking for the Riders tomorrow in Winnipeg. It all starts right here with the pregame show, 11 a.m. with the team. CanWest Football, Libel Field tonight, 2-1-0 teams. Regina Rams hosting the Manitoba Bison, 7 p.m. kickoff. We have play-by-play action on 620 CKRM starting at 6:45. Blue Jays getting set to start their series with the Baltimore Orioles. First pitch coming up in about 15 minutes time. On the ice, Regina Pats at home hosting the Prince Albert Raiders. Moose Jaw's in Brandon. Swifty is in Medicine Hat. Some SJHL preseason. Weyburns and Estevan Melville welcomes Yorkton. Sask first top 34 2011 players. They're vying for a spot on the Je Canada Games team. They take on Notre Dame AAA Hounds tonight, 8 p.m. in Wilcox. SportsCage.com poll. Who will win the Labor Day rematch? Call it what you want. We're calling it the Labor Day rematch. Call it what you want. New Kids on the Block song. You can vote at SportsCage.com. Some people came at us with big shiny tunes. We were talking music. Yeah, I dance mix. Coulson, look up the dance mix discology or whatever. What's it called? All the albums.
8: Discography?
1: No. I think we're both hacking that up. People know what we're talking about. All those. Heather's saying she's trying to help me out. Macatamney. Heather, can I just go with Mac? The Mac kid that kicked in Calgary? Is he in play? I appreciate you helping out, though. That's a tough last name to say for something that shouldn't be that tough. I can't read some of these other hot takes. 936-6262. Here's a good one. Who sent this one in? Jeremy. He's spoken. Trevor Harris goes over 550. Before the fourth quarter. If that happens, I will buy him $50 worth of taco time. Mark that down, Coulson. If that happens, Jeremy and I are loading up. We're going to Rochdale there. That's the one in my neck of the woods. And I will let him get his feed bag on $50 worth of taco time. $5.50 before the fourth quarter?
8: That is nuts.
1: That's a lot of slinging.
8: It's almost 200 yards a quarter.
1: Okay, we're hoping Luke Mullender is cozy in his hotel room. In hour three, we're going to hear from Jameer Thurman, possibly a clip from Dante Meyer. Shea Oladipo and Lotto Lawrence is with us for Sprinkle of the Day. Hour three coming up. We're going into the weekend. The Sports Cage for affordable trailer sales. We're back after the news.
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11: It's 5 o'clock. Good evening. Cloudy and 14 degrees in Regina. I'm Will Manzik from the SAS Today Newsroom with 620 CKRM News. Premier Scott Moe is heading to Toronto to promote Saskatchewan to investors from around the world. He'll attend the Canada Investment Summit on September 14th and 15th, highlighting opportunities in agriculture, energy, defense, and critical minerals. The province says private capital investment grew by 12% last year, reaching $13.6 billion. Saskatchewan currently has more than 60 major projects planned or underway. 55 new pharmacies in Saskatchewan will now be offering strep, throat, and ear infection services. One pharmacy offering of these treatments is the White Butte Pharmacy in Pilot Butte. The pharmacy manager, Shona Elder, says people are already using their services.
12: I had a patient come in last week after I'd been trained that had been diagnosed with an ear infection. So I asked mom if I could look in his ear because then I could see it's a good teaching point because obviously when you're taking the training, all the pharmacists are gathered in a room and we're healthy. So we're looking in each other's ears, but we all have healthy ears.
11: The province's goal is to offer these treatments in 34 different communities, limiting travel for families who are dealing with these illnesses. More than 100 commercial vehicles have been taken off of Saskatchewan roads following a major brake safety operation. Highway Patrol officers inspected 294 vehicles near Swift Current between August 25th and 27th. 103 were placed out of service, including 62 with brake problems. The operation was part of Brake Safety Week, which focuses on keeping unsafe commercial vehicles off the road. More than 200 people are being recognized in Saskatchewan for at least 25 years of service in public safety. The province says 204 people will receive the Saskatchewan Protective Services Medal this year. They include police and firefighters, corrections and border services workers, the RCMP, Canadian Armed Forces members, and others. Medal ceremonies are being held in Saskatoon and Regina this month. And tomorrow, the warehouse will be hosting the first ever District Fest. It's a day to celebrate the businesses, people, and the development of the warehouse district. Regina's Warehouse Business Improvement District Board Chair, Jeffrey Boutelaire, is looking forward to the community event.
13: We thought it'd be a great opportunity with all of this great stuff going on to kind of reintroduce Regina to this great, exciting community that exists right along Dewdney.
11: The event will have food and activities for visitors to enjoy from 10 a.m. till 10 p.m. And that's 620 CKRM News. Read more stories from around your community and around the province at sasstoday.ca and 620ckrm.com. 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
11: In your precision weather forecast tonight, partly cloudy. A northwest wind at 10 to 20 kilometers an hour, gusting up to 45, a low of 6. Tomorrow, partly sunny, a northwest wind between 10 to 20, gusting up to 45, a high of 13. Tomorrow night's low, 2. Sunday, mostly sunny, a southeast wind between 15 to 25, a high of 17. Monday, periods of rain, a high of 13. Tuesday, partly sunny, a high of 11. Taking a look across the province at this hour, Saskatoon 14 degrees, Swift Current 13, Assiniboia and Moosomin 13 degrees, Broadview 14, Yorkton and Melville 15, Estevan 15, Weyburn 15. Right now in Moose Jaw, it's mostly cloudy. There's a northwest wind at 30, gusting to 42, and it's 14 degrees. In Regina right now, it's cloudy. There's a northwest wind to 32, and it's 14 degrees. 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
1: 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All of our guests joining us on the Western Pizza Guest Hotline, and we have the Taco Time Hot Takes coming in. Some good ones, like Carter. Hot take, the Bombers come out strong. Take control of the game early. We come out flat-footed, lifeless. Game is almost out of hand. Coach Mace challenges a play in the second or third quarter that flips the script totally. That's a lot. Colson put Carter in for on that wheel of winning. He went in-depth there. Chris in Ottawa. He's a gambling guy. I like it. I got Calgary plus the 3.5 and Montreal plus 1.5. Al's went from paying 194 to 187. Montreal's a better team. I'm not touching the Ottawa-Toronto game, and I'm not going to bet with my heart on the Riders. Chris, message in anytime. You and I can be friends. Lotta Lawrence is coming up in a bit. I'm curious what Lotta Lawrence thinks of. But Western Pizza, that's right. 4 games tomorrow plus a college game. I am challenging you. A full day of Western Pizza. Get a pie, some ribs, mix in a salad, some souvlaki, and any of the Greek favorites, lasagna. Western Pizza guest hotline. Here we go. Joining us from his hotel room in Edmonton, Alberta, the smiling Winnipeg, Manitoba. 3, 2, and 1. Joining us from Winnipeg, Manitoba. Sorry, man. Sorry. Don't get so angry with me, bro.
0: I'm not getting angry, man. I got worried. I thought I was in the wrong location. We're about to be smoking the city. We just have to get out of here.
1: What happened? Hey, I heard, speaking of, I heard you got after it with your boys in your backyard or your garage or something like that last weekend on Labor Day. I love to see it.
0: What do you mean?
1: Well, Tad was over.
0: I can't even remember.
1: Tad was over there. I heard you had the fellas over getting loud.
0: Yeah, I hate having Tad over. It's just so annoying. And it's just, you know, no, you know what? It was good to see him, man. We had the alumni thing, and they get a bunch of Bombers and former Bomber cheerleaders to come down, and we had a good day at Aspen Links, and then so afterwards, you know, McCullough, Tad, and a few other folks came by, just to have a glass of water, sit by the fire. Right? Just talk about old times. Talk about how old we are.
1: I didn't know you were a Scotch guy either.
0: What?
1: I didn't know you were a Scotch guy.
0: Wow. First of all, neither did I at one point. And then I realized I was a Scotch guy when I turned around and saw all my bottles in my bar were Scotch, different types of Scotch. So it was a Lagavulin night. It was a Lagavulin night the other night.
1: All right.
0: But the boys don't do it like they used to do it, man. I'm telling you, Barney, we would, you know, there was a time where that would have turned into a 6 a.m. type of deal, right? And, you know, we got gone to Earl's and burned the place down. But everybody's got kids now, you know, responsible adults.
1: And it hurts. It's hard to wake up the next day after a shift.
0: Oh, yeah. You know, you're slow, but you know what? If you want to hoo with the Owls, you got to be able to soar with the Eagles. So Chicago.
1: Oh, there you go. What's Luke Mullender's guilty hangover food? When you're hungover, what do you have to eat?
0: I don't get hungover.
1: Okay.
0: That's for weaklings.
1: Okay.
0: No, that's for weaklings.
1: I kind of was like, watch, he's going to say he doesn't get hungover. Oh, come on.
0: No, listen, I don't. Listen, I went to the Michigan State University in Beast Lansing, where we frequented the clubs like the Dollar and Rick's and Sharks. And I'm telling you right now, I don't get hungover anymore because of my experience in Beast Lansing, Michigan. So, but honestly, like if I want something, you know, it's got to be like it's more of a dude. If I have brunch, if you're feeling like fatigued after a long night, as long as I get brunch in me and get some like greasy like sausage or like like bacon, right, I'm usually or some pancakes, I'm usually good from that point on, right?
1: All right, I'll give that to you. Let's start with the lead. Dawson Hodge. Here you go, buddy. 38 to 50K wins in Winnipeg. The rematch, sold out barn. Go kick for us. Your thoughts?
0: My thoughts are this. You only get a few opportunities in professional football to show what you can do. I don't think anybody remembers the name of the kid that got his opportunity to kick last year when Lawther was down in Ottawa. And you want to know why nobody remembers? Because he went 0-4 and wasn't around after. You have to take advantage of the opportunity, and you have to control what you can control. Listen, I'll tell you what. Castillo's got a kick in the wind tomorrow, right? I guarantee you he's not going to be making excuses, right? Like, it's no worse than some of the wins that we see in the Hamilton games, right? So this is a massive opportunity for Dawson, and I'm excited about it because he's been here for a while. It's not like they just flew him in on the plane. And quite frankly, it was time for a change, right? And maybe it might change again, depending on how his performance is. But the Saskatchewan Rough Riders, if you look at, we wouldn't have to go in overtime if we just hit some kicks. Yeah, I don't have to lament on it. It's a massive opportunity for this young man, and I hope he takes advantage of it. And I wouldn't be surprised to continue to see some kickers come into Ryderville and continue to fill out the roster.
1: Who do you think's in talks? Who do you think they've talked to? I'll give you even three guys. Mac Daddy, the kid that was kicking in Calgary, Brady Lister, who is in Toronto, or Lewis Ward.
0: Yeah, so I wouldn't touch the last two with a 10-foot pole. I would look at the kid from Calgary. I mean, he was hitting from 60. He was hitting in Alberta too. That's some Alberta based wind, right? But again, I don't think you're in a rush. I just think that you give the guy that was here an opportunity and then react after that. I don't think, for instance, McAtammy, if he's not picked up this weekend, I doubt it's going to change on Sunday if this kid goes out and doesn't kick well. But I think that again, it's not one of those deals. And a lot of guys talk about Kim, right? And he's got a young family, and it depends on whether I think the
1: ship has sailed.
0: I think the balance works, right? No, I don't know if it's sailed, but again, like when you're a guy like Kim and you have a young family, you have to go back and you start your life, right? Because you want to get paid and you want to support the family. So I think that there's a number of decisions that have to go around that. I just, right now, let's just go out, let's get a win, and let's not leave it to the kickers, right? Let's play great defense like we played in overtime. Let's continue to move the ball on offense and control the tempo on offense, right?
1: What did you like about that defense?
0: And by the way, also, let's keep Chapman in mind. Our punter Chapman has played great this year, and he's critical. And the special teams, I mean, Winnipeg has great special team play. It's going to have to be a focus here tomorrow, again in Winnipeg where it's loud. But our cover teams with Chapman have been playing excellent, so you got to keep that up as well.
1: Yeah, that's a good kick. That clip that we just were showing right there. Okay, that Luke. First thing I thought watching that game last weekend. Few libations. That's okay, though. I'm like, our defensive line. Like, Winnipeg's offensive line looked feeble. And then our defensive scheme as a whole, what did you like so much about things there?
0: I loved that they got there with 4 and 5. You didn't have to rely. And I loved the fact that in overtime, they were a high-pressure team, right? And in overtime, they sped things up a little bit. They forced Zach. And you could tell Zach was – you can tell Zach – was thinking about the blitz in the fourth quarter in overtime. You could tell just by his mannerisms, right? I think that there's a big difference between Zach Caleros right now in his career and for instance, Trevor Harris. I think that if you're Trevor Harris, you're sitting there and you're like, I hope you do blitz because I'm about to hit this one guy and we're going to make a big play. Whereas Zach, I think that he knows that, hey, like, yeah, I think his mind starts moving a little bit fast when he starts anticipating the blitz. But you've got to continue to get there with four. I thought our offensive linemen did great against their defensive line as well, right? Like in Jordan Younger's system, which is essentially developed off of Richie Hall's system. And I think this is where Jordan Younger forgets sometimes, is that Richie Hall's system was based on can the defensive line get there with four, right? And if it couldn't, then you have to increase the pressure. And And I'm not sure how Winnipeg's going to approach it because they barely used pressure last week, right? And I think one of the reasons why they didn't use as much pressure is because Trevor Harris is really good at identifying it, and the Riders' receivers are good at identifying it as well, and they've been successful in high-pressure situations. So I come into this game tomorrow, I'm not sure how the Winnipeg defense is going to react. I'm not sure what type of wrinkles you can throw at. Do you try to throw in some more pressure in the first quarter, get momentum on your side? And if they don't handle it well, do you keep it up? But I don't think defensively they can do, or they can come into tomorrow's game with the same game plan. I think that Saskatchewan's defense can. I think Saskatchewan matches up well at the when it comes to our secondary versus their wide receivers. I'm not sure if Nick Dembski's playing, but I don't think it matters. I know that they were, I told you about number 17 last week, by the way, and he looked good. But again, I just think that for the Saskatchewan Rough Riders, I don't want to put the cart before the horse here. I think we come out with a win tomorrow.
1: Singer, good wide receiver, number 17 for Winnipeg. I had Ken Weeb from the Winnipeg
0: and
1: Freak.
0: By the way,
1: holy cow.
0: And by the way, if the Riders win tomorrow, one thing I do hope is hope that Banjo Bowl trophy shows up somewhere. Like it was, you know, remember last year, guys, the Riders won the Banjo Bowl. And after years of watching Willie Jefferson paraded around, you know, all of a sudden, the Banjo Bowl trophy was nowhere to be found. So hopefully they've just rediscovered where it is. And if the Riders win this week, maybe they actually get to parade it around a little bit. So sorry, I know I interrupted you there, but I had to
1: That's okay.
0: I forgot about that. I forgot that the Banjo Bowl trophy just went randomly missing after the Riders won that game last year. And I hope that they found it in time for this year, because I think the Riders are going to host it again.
1: Anybody out there in Winnipeg that's got a 3D printer, get on it tonight. Let's get a new one. And then Luke will take it down to the field. Oh, we should get Spiro to fly in a pizza too. The new trophy.
0: Oh, just give him a trophy and a Regina style pizza. Right.
1: Okay, I'm gonna get too sidetracked here because you and I can do that. I was talking to Kenny Weeb in hour one, and I was like, you watch this team. Okay, so now let's put our coaching hats on. What is Winnipeg going to try and do offensively? Are they going to put that? He said it's a Daniels cat that can play tight end. Zach's got to get rid of the ball quicker. No. Are they going to do screens? Are they going to do draws? Are they going to do some swing passes? What do you think?
0: That's where I think. So I think that what Winnipeg needs to do, if I was them, I would run some screens, run some draws. I would try to get to the width of the field. But when Winnipeg's been successful, and I know Dembski isn't the same, but they've really been successful by using like one of their slot weapons, bringing them into the backfield, running them out into the flats, things like that. They've got to do a better job getting the ball out quicker, but B, utilizing the width of the field. I don't think that they're doing that. And again, they're a run-based team, right? You have to run the ball with Brady Oliveira. He needs at least 17 touches in order for their offense to really work at capacity. And I think that that's probably where Tommy Condell and the Winnipeg Blue Bombers are looking right now, is like, hey, we need to make some space in the run game. We need to be in second and five, second and six against the Saskatchewan Rough Riders. And then we need to get the ball out. And you're right. When you have a defensive line that can get there with four, right, let them upfield and run a screen underneath it, run a draw underneath it, right? So I think that that's how Winnipeg should approach the Saskatchewan Rough Rider defense. But again, it's all predicated on their success on first down. They've got to be successful on first down with Brady Oliveira specifically in order to have a chance next tomorrow.
1: Do you think Riders show anything new offensively?
0: Well, I think that you do variations. It's these back-to-back games, right? Not a ton changes. I think that more has to change on the Winnipeg side of the football than on the Saskatchewan side. You got to shore things up, right? You got to look at the film and say, okay, we really need to do this better, or we really need to do that better. You might put some variations, like let's say we've had success on hitch and go, for instance. Like, is there a way we can build off of that? Is there a way we can continue to use the Tommy package and show more and also threaten more in terms of like what the other defensive coordinators are seeing? So I think that there's I don't think you change much. I think you just say, look, like if we want to win this game, we can do all of this stuff, and one of the biggest keys is just we have to be the more physical football team. That's what it comes down to when it comes down to these two teams.
1: I like at some point Tommy coming out and give, you know how Trevor gives the look out at wide out? Tommy out at wide out, maybe, but Tommy more into slot and have that look there for a bit, because when you want to need it, Trevor back behind quarterback starts the cadence. He moseys over. Tommy comes in quick, boom. Quick, just flag football stuff, right? I think with Tommy, there's got to be something, some wrinkle there, and I absolutely love it.
0: Well, why does there have to be a wrinkle, though? Like, what, like, it's literally, the package is unstoppable now.
1: Because I'm
0: a, you know what I mean?
1: Yeah.
0: Like, it's, I know, what you're, I know, I'm not arguing with you. I'm just saying, like, just keep in mind, things have been pretty successful in that package right now, right? Like, you don't have to, I think that what you need to do, and I've been saying this, remember, you have to remember, there's only 4.5 hours these guys get every day, right? Defensive coordinators get to just sort of scheme against an offense. I think that what you do is you continue to force defensive coordinators to prepare and think. The more they have to prepare for, the less this time they're spending on things like fundamental tackling, stuff like that, right? So,
1: big question. Sunday night,
0: right.
1: Dallas Cowboys, right. New York Giants.
0: Right, we're gonna kill the Giants. We are gonna absolutely steamroll them.
1: -3 point favorite on the road. You are.
0: You need to smash that. I'm putting my mortgage on it. I'm putting. Yeah.
1: Buy a
0: boat.
1: Putting
0: my mortgage, my kids' college funds, okay. My boat, my cars, all. Okay. It's all going to Dallas -3.
1: Luther, tough news.
0: Right.
1: No. Monday's
0: Luther's going. Luther just got upgraded. Hey, Luther, you were, you know, your college fund was U of R. Guess what? You get to go to UBC now across, you know? You get to have the luxury apartments on the ocean now. You know?
1: What a game tonight at Libel Field. Bisons and Rams, 1-0. That place, right. That place is going to be buzzing. Right. Buzzing.
0: I hope a lot of people get there, man. Yeah, like that's going now. We got the Thunder playing well, too. There's a lot of football in Saskatchewan, a lot of things to be proud of right now.
1: So good. All right. You going out for a nice supper tonight?
0: You know what? Me and Dave are gonna head out, man. And
1: Silver Heights.
0: See what's up.
1: Go, please. What? You were scared last year. Go to Silver Heights. Try the ribs. They're waiting for you. Go to the lounge. It's a beautiful. It's not beautiful. It's a great place, Luke. Silver Heights on Portage. You'll like it. Our Western Pizza bet. Our Western Pizza bet is off if you don't like it. That's how confident.
0: No, I am. I'd rather just. All right. Silver Heights.
1: Silver Heights.
0: Don't be sending me no.
1: Why man, would I I'm do that? Right Why now. Would I do? I'm going to see you again. I don't want to send you anywhere bad.
0: I know.
1: Okay.
0: I know. I'm just saying.
1: Silver Heights.
0: Don't mess with the food, man.
1: Get
0: don't
1: the
0: mess
1: ribs. With the food. Wait, you're going to be
0: I'm
1: like.
0: I'm fine with.
1: Yeah, you'll send me a text message later. You'll be like, on point. On point, and try and sit in the lounge because it's a good crew in there. There's some live music sometimes. You'll like it.
0: Live music.
1: Live music.
0: Listen. Yeah, look. It can go either way with the live music. It could be really good or it could be karaoke style, right?
1: What's like your go-to?
0: You just don't know sometimes.
1: What's your go-to? What? Karaoke. What's your go-to?
0: Do I look like someone who's going to get up there and sing?
1: No, rap.
0: I'm not getting up there.
1: I can see you getting up there.
0: I'm not rapping
1: rap.
0: Either.
1: No?
0: No, I'm not rapping either. No, that just feeds into the stereotypes. Nope, not going to rap either.
1: Crisscross.
0: Crisscross
1: jump is my go-to.
0: So listen. Well, that's weak as hell.
1: That's
0: quite possibly the weakest song you could. You know what, though? I have imagined at times me getting up there and doing karaoke. But it would have to be one of those, like, slower, somber songs, right? Because I feel like I've got the, you know, I'm not a great, right? You can't do, like, one of those, like, upbeat, like, voice, you know, like highs and lows of a song. Like it's got to be like a slower, you know, somber song, so I can just utilize the strength of or the characteristics of my singing ability.
1: This is a whole other episode one day. What should Luke try with that deep voice? He wants to sing something slow.
0: Well, you know, I was thinking about it. I was thinking about it. Like I've got a couple, and they're mostly like Annabelle from Shaboozey. I would do East of Massanutten. East of Massanutten from Shaboozey.
1: Shaboozey should be banned. Shaboozey and Sugarland.
0: He's the greatest country singer next to Garth Brooks.
1: Get lost. Go to Silver Heights anymore.
0: The greatest. Right behind that, and you know who's third greatest? The lady who sings that "She's from Texas, I Can Tell" song. That lady.
1: That should never be played again. Luke.
0: Top three.
1: I like you.
0: Top three.
1: We'll talk next week.
0: And she's not number three.
1: Have a good call tomorrow. Jeez, I can't believe you.
0: Go Riders.
1: You went me into that Shaboozey, weekend with man. That. Shaboozey. And that
0: guy's unreal.
1: I ruined my weekend. That's what he did.
0: Listen, Saskatchewan spends so much money bringing all these other acts like the Falcons or, you know, just these lame, like old acts that nobody, they bring you Shaboozey, I'm telling you right now, it's going to be

0: more lucrative than the Grey Cup. Everybody's going to be here. You don't have to kick people out. You don't have to send people to Lloydminster to stay if Shaboozy books a concert in Regina.
1: Football analyst Luke Mullender is on the call tomorrow starting at 11 o'clock here in CKRM. Have a good night.
0: See ya. I'll see you guys later.
1: Oh, Shaboozy. We got to go to break. I got to decompress after that. It's a Sports Cage streaming through our YouTube channel at sportscage.com.
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1: 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SJ Estevan welcomes Weyburn Yorktons in Melville. 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Those are the top 34 2011 players trying to make the Je Canada Games team. 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All right, we got Lotto Lawrence coming up. We got Shea Oladipo, but let's go right now. Dave Thomas with

0: Jameer Thurman.
1: Jameer Thurman, the Labor Day rematch is coming up quick, but first I want you to reflect back on what you saw on film in last week's Labor Day Classic.
2: I thought we were pretty sound on defense. We definitely took care of the run, but we have to find a way to get off the field on second and long. And when we have them down and out, we got to make sure they stay down. I think we gave them some chances to get back in the game, and that's what forced the overtime.

0: yourself set. Yeah. Can you tell me about that communication and how it works?
1: That's what comes with the job. You know, Mike linebacker, you got to be communicating with everybody, make sure everybody's on the same page and understand what we're trying to accomplish. That's just what my job is on a consistent basis. So, especially in those crucial situations, I want to make sure we're all dialed in, and we were, and then just made the play.
0: How difficult is that communication when this place is going bonkers like it was?
1: It's extremely hard. Labor Day is always tough for me to really communicate with other guys. But we find a way. We found a way the last two to come away with wins, and that's what we got to do again on Saturday.
0: So how do you reset, refocus, regroup? Are those the words that you're talking about in the defensive rooms right now?
1: Yeah, I mean, that what happened is in the past. As far as on Sunday, we understand who they are, what they like to accomplish. But at the same time, we got to execute ourselves. We got to do our job. Whatever they throw at us differently, we got to be prepared for because we know they're going to make adjustments. So are we on the things that we lacked in as well. So we just got to go out there, execute, and do our jobs.
0: Can that get into your mind at anticipating or trying to anticipate what changes you might see?
1: They didn't run the ball like they wanted to. They try to do it versus everybody, so I think that's going to be a big one, that they're going to try to find ways to attack us defensively and try to find a way to get that going so they can open up their deep passing game as well.
0: It's very clear that the message is we go 1-0 every week, yeah. But when you look at the two-game span that this is, last year a lot of your teammates said, you know, that was really a jumping board, a springboard, if you will, for the remainder of the season and what happened. Does it feel the same way?
1: Absolutely, absolutely. Having a ninth win in the situation that we're in, this will be huge for us throughout the season. Momentum building, it's important. It's important, especially going into this last part of the season. We got to just keep improving each and every week. It's all about getting better. You can't go backwards. As long as you're getting better, leading up into playoffs, that's all that matters.
0: Jameer, appreciate the time. Thank you.
1: Yep, thank you.
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2: 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There you go. Sunday, first Sunday, ladies and gentlemen. You go to your Lotto Spot retailer. A lot of you like to mingle, like to fill out the slips, old school, have a coffee, converse. I know that. But if you don't want to and you're under the gun, then you just do the QR code. Get your picks in, and there you go. Lotto Lawrence is with us again, one of our betting experts here. All right, Lawrence, first off, let's go CFL. We got the four-pack, like the first time since the 90s, since you and I were twirling a lot of flag and touch football fields around Western Canada. We got four games, man. Yesterday, I think it was Arash Madani that said, listen, I got a tip for everybody. Just bet the spread against Ottawa and then go buy a boat. Like the yacht club tells me. What are you thinking on the CFL this weekend?
3: Well, I love, Barney, that there is the four pack. Like, this is unreal. And three out of the four games are with less than 3 points, according to the odds makers. And what I like, for whatever reason, this weekend is the home team. I mean, BC's been playing well. I know it's Montreal, but it's a long road trip, and I know it has an effect, but BC's been playing well, so I would take them. Edmonton at home has been pretty consistent, and then unfortunately, I know I'm a Rider guy, but I think Winnipeg has the Riders here on the back-to-back and covers that. I think it's a 1.5. Riders injuries on the receiving core, I think they're somewhat noticeable, so I go home teams there, and Ottawa and Toronto, who knows? Todd, who knows? But Toronto, 10.5 points, I think is what it is. So, yeah, take the Argos there.
2: I'm looking at Argos. The Argos Red-Blacks game, the one that, like, if they over-under is 62.5. Like, that's the one I'm grappling with. As for our Riders and Bombers game, what do you think on the 57.5 over-under there?
3: Well, the Riders defense has been playing pretty well, and their offense hasn't really been scoring a ton of points over the last few weeks. So I would probably go under on that one, Bernie. So, 57.5 on that guy?
2: Yeah, that's what Sports Select has if you're going on paper. So 57.5. Yeah, the spread. Riders, the favorite in that hostile atmosphere at -1.5. I'm leaning the tie on Sports Select there, the 3-point game. I guess a lot will change. I like BC. I've said it early in the week. I like BC outright win at home, against Montreal. It's a long trip. BC has been playing well. I know they lost last week, but, all right. Okay. So that's the CFL 4-pack. I don't know how you've done on the two NFL games so far. I thought I was riding high with a little Patriots, cover. I was like, oh yeah, this is easy town. Not so fast, Bearcat. And then yesterday, though, took the under in Australia, and I took San Fran to cover, and they did it easy. NFL so far, the two games, have you had any luck?
3: Well, you know, as John Madden said many years ago, the NFL, Barney, it stands for the No Figure League. Okay. You don't know who's going to win early in the season, week to week. Like in the first few weeks, some of these teams, they didn't even take a snap. Some of these guys during the preseason. So these are essentially preseason games for some of these guys. Right. Mm-hmm. So I'm not surprised the Rams looked terrible yesterday. But I'm not surprised that they lost early in the season like that. The 49ers, give them credit. They were really, really good, last night. So, I was shocked that they got beat by so bad, but like I said, anything can happen in the first few weeks. You want upsets? First few weeks is the time to take.
2: Okay. Let's look ahead to Sunday. What's jumping out at you, Lawrence?
3: Well, there's division matchups, and you gotta like division matchups, right? They're always special. But I think so Broncos and Chiefs. I believe it's a Monday night game, Barney.
2: Monday night football.
3: If the Broncos want to be the team in the West, this is on the road, game one. Mahomes is back healthy. They added Walker from Seattle. If the Broncos want to make a statement, it's Monday night early in the season. So I like the Broncos here to actually upset the Chiefs early in the season.
2: Yeah.
3: Okay. I like them. And then I also got the Packers at Minnesota, right? Minnesota, who's there? Kyler Murray. I think the Packers here go on the road and knock off. Kyler Murray hasn't shown me anything in 3 years.
2: Yeah.
3: Right? So I do believe the Packers here will win that one.
2: I like that. Kay, I got to ask. Dallas, New York Giants, that's the Sunday nighter. There's a lot of hype with Harbaugh in New York this year, and a lot of hype around Dallas. Dallas, the team, Luke Mullender, Dave Thomas's boys, Dallas, this could be their year again. What do you like Sunday night?
3: Well, division matchup. And division matchups, you know, they're always tighter than we give credit for, right? So this is a field goal game here. Dallas... I don't know. They can beat anyone, and then they can lose to the Cleveland Browns, or you know, to the
2: Ottawa Redblacks.
3: Like they're just the Eagles. If you look at a futures bet, Barney, and the Eagles to win that division, the East, 220. Like, I don't think anybody else in that division is as consistent as the Eagles are.
2: Okay, I like that little future action there you're throwing at us. If I'm looking at it right now, the way you break it down, those division matchups, Green Bay, Minnesota, tie, Dallas, Giants, tie, Denver, KC, tie, maybe a three-pack of ties on a paper ticket, Sports Select style. Let's move over to baseball. Your Blue Jays, are you nervous yet, biting your nails? Where are we as they get set and get ready to play Baltimore in this big series?
3: Well, I know, Barney, we started discussing the Blue Jays back in about the middle of July. I was always on board that this team was good enough to be a playoff team. Even they were five games or six games back at the time and chasing all these teams because of their pitching. Now we've been decimated with some injuries over the pitching. So the Blue Jays, if you look at the futures bet here again, Barney, were yes to make the playoffs 250, no to make the playoffs 140, right? They're only a game behind the Guardians. Their schedule is still favorable down the stretch, and they still have enough good players compared to these other teams. I do believe the Jays get in there, and once you're in, you never know.
2: That's a nice little future. What did you say that's paying to get in?
3: 250.
2: 250. 250. All right, my man. And then if I'm just going to sprinkle on today or the series matchup here, how do you think they match up against Baltimore? How's it looking?
3: Well, today, the pitching, you got Bassett versus Scherzer. I think that there's enough offense on either of these teams. I think it's 8.5. I believe that will go over. You know, in baseball, with the two runs, it's always tough. Like it's tough to pick the winner because there's lots of ties. So, yeah. You know, if I don't mind the tie. And this game is probably going to be like, you know, a 5-4 type of game. So I don't mind the tie on this one tonight. Tight game.
2: Right on. Right on. Yeah, it's always a pleasure. Anything else we're missing?
3: One thing I just wanted to mention, Barnett, I don't know. I've seen that some of that college game last night between Miami and 77-7, 856 total yards. You know, in the fourth quarter, they only played 10 minutes instead of 15. I've never seen that before. We're only going to play part of the game at the end. Do I get some of my money back at the gate?
2: What about sponsors? How does that all work? What does the broadcast team got to do?
3: Have you ever heard of that before?
2: No, not in minor sports. Yes, run the clock. It's run the clock time, but not there. Okay, let's maybe catch up next week, bud.
3: Thanks, Barney. Thanks for having me on.
2: There he is, Lotto Lawrence. It's our sprinkle of the day for Sports Select, sportselect.com. 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
2: Welcome back to the Sports Cage. Okay, the rundown tomorrow, the rematch in Winnipeg. We are starting things here with the Croft Electric Nelson Home countdown to kickoff at 11 a.m. So if you're out shopping, maybe harvesting, 11 a.m., we start. Dante Myers, Justin Dunk from Three Down Nation. We're going to hear from Dante Myers on the show. Dan Clark, of course, Justin Dunk. Behind the face mask, you heard the teases with Mike Benson today. We'll go through everything, the injury report. All bets are off. I'll have that tomorrow morning. I'll be working hard figuring out my bets. So 11 o'clock, the team is with you here on 620 CKRM. Don't forget the high school football in the area. Saudi, Cupar, taking on Gull Lake, 7 p.m. tonight. Bundle up. If you're going to the Rams, Manitoba game, that'll be a good one. At Libel Field in the Fort, we got Lumsden, some high school football there. Lots of hockey going on. It's a good weekend. It's that time of the year. Speaking of the Riders, here's a little one-on-one. We told you this is coming. Shea Oladipo with our Dave Thomas.
19: Shea Oladipo Jr., you've now experienced your first Labor Day Classic in Saskatchewan. First, let's talk about the game. What do you take away from the win?
20: Honestly, first, I got to say thank you, Jesus, because it started off, honestly, say rough for myself personally, but how seeing how the defense came together, how we were able to uplift each other and push on to get that win was amazing to see.
19: Obviously, the linebacking core, as well as a lot of areas on the team, has been impacted by injury. Tell me about some of the guys like yourself that are stepping up.
20: I'd say it says a lot about our personality as a defense, and honestly our coaching staff, where it's always an X-man-up mentality, being able to pass on the torch when it needs to be. Like Aubrey stepped up tremendously, JB has stepped up tremendously. There are guys who can come and play at this place, and they take pride in their performance, so that's just been the difference, where a defense that takes pride in their performance will always be able to outlast the opponent.
19: Well, take me inside your mind. What was it like playing in that environment on Labor Day?
20: Honestly, it was a cool environment. I'll be honest, the fan noise doesn't really affect me much. I think it's from college, where I was starstruck my first college game. So in this game, I kind of let the fan noise tune out and try to just focus on my teammates. But the way the guys were just able to honestly battle through the aches and pains that we were going through and just power through was such an uplifting feeling to be around.
19: So tell me about that game in college.
20: My first college game was actually at the bounce house UCF. Actually had like a three hour rain delay. Got to take a nap, two naps before the game. But I think right then and there, I was able to see what it looks like for fans to get rowdy. So we had one fan cussing us out. I was just saying, I love you. you got to kill them with kindness. But then later in my career, just being able to realize that the fans aren't the ones playing the game. And truthfully, they bought a ticket for a show, so you have to give them a show. And at the end of the day, for me, I play for an audience of one, and that's Jesus. So being able to really keep my eyes on that prize that he has for me is just being able to change my mentality for game days.
19: This week won't be much different. Are you prepared to play in this atmosphere here at Princess Auto Stadium in Winnipeg?
20: I think my audience of one mentality is the one thing that honestly keeps me going the most, in the sense that, at halftime, there's times where I pray my prayer of, like, God, if you don't show up, I don't know what's going to happen. And he always does show up. So in those times when I may not know what the next play might be, I might be hurting after taking a hit, giving a hit, it's just being able to keep my eyes on the prize. And that's greater than this game. But honestly, this game's the vessel at which I get to do it through.